0: Influenza has been detected in multiple Australian jurisdictions, including WA. The projects include boosting Australian sea lion pup health, signs, fencing and monitoring of beaches frequented by migratory seabirds, removing invasive mice and rats from important islands, and controlling feral animals. Authorities say the El Niño weather phenomenon could increase the likelihood of volatile weather this storm season. September marks the beginning of the high-risk weather season for most of the country, but Australians are being urged to prepare now by fixing roof damage, cleaning gutters, downpipes and drains, trimming trees and securing loose items. The New South Wales State Emergency Service Commissioner Mike Wossing says storms can happen quickly and without much warning.
1: Storms don't wait for a forecast to be certain. What we're seeing is a pattern of more complex and changing weather. By undertaking simple preparedness activities and listening to emergency services, you can reduce the impact of severe storms on you and your family.
0: A person has died in a fire at a caravan park in Melbourne's north. Emergency services were called to the scene in Campbellfield just after 4:30 a.m. Police say the blaze began in a cabin and a man was located deceased inside the premises. An investigation is underway. Low water volume has forced a reduction in shipping volumes through a vital waterway linking the Atlantic and Pacific Oceans. The Panama Canal Authority has announced 34 vessels will be permitted to pass through each day from the 3rd of September, down from 36. That number will fall to 32 from the 15th of September. And El Niño is fueling a drought in Central America, which has contributed to the lower water levels. The Panama Canal handles 5% of global maritime trade. Turning to sport, the Kookaburras have played out a 2-2 draw with South Africa at the Hockey World Cup. Australia hit the lead in the second half before South Africa managed to equalise via a penalty corner. The Kookaburras are top of Pool C after two wins and a draw. Their next opponent is Belgium, who they'll face early tomorrow morning. And in tennis, Carlos Alcaraz has confirmed he will play in the US Open. The 23-year-old has been out of action for 4 months with a wrist injury.
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9: And now, a check of your Voice FM weather forecast for Ballarat and the Central Highlands.
10: Cloudy, medium chance of showers, winds westerly 15 to 20 kilometres per hour, tending northwesterly in the late afternoon and becoming light in the evening. A top of 12 degrees expected for today. Currently, it is 8 degrees.
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10: And apart from everything going weird on me on this side of the panel, I don't know what happened then.
12: 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I'm Belle again. Here I am. And Ben's here as well.
10: Well,
12: and we are still going.
10: I'm sort of here, I think.
12: Yeah. And we have more interviews today. So to highlight an incredible local initiative making regional history located at 206A Albert Street in Sebas, Ballarat's Rainbow Rack and the TGD Swap Shop is regional Victoria's very first LGBTQIA plus thrift shop and gender-affirming space. Joining us in the studio today is co-founder Renee Johnson. 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
13: Thank you, Belle. Thank you for having me. Thanks, Ben.
10: He's got his...
12: I'm engrossed
10: in a screen over here. Trying to make it work.
12: Renee, let's start with at the beginning. The Rainbow Rack grew out of the mobile TGD swap shop, which you started with your daughter, Charlotte. What inspired both of you to launch this initiative?
13: I feel like they were both crazy. So that's what inspired us. No, my mum had brain cancer and was terminal, and her wish was for all her clothing to go to people in need. So when she passed during COVID, and we had a storeroom that sat there with clothing. We couldn't do anything because no one was accepting donations through COVID. So we thought we'd have a one-off event across the road. We lived in Lake Wendouree and we were right across the road from the Bowls Club. And we thought, let's do a one-off event swap shop. And that one-off event turned into a community member saying, hey, we need a permanent swap shop in Ballarat. 4 weeks later, we turned my art studio into the swap shop.
12: Amazing.
13: Yeah, it just happened.
12: Yep.
13: There was really no forward thinking of this plan at all 5 years later.
12: Oh, you just fell into it?
13: Yeah. Wow. Yeah. This one-off event was crazy. And it was the worst weather ever. And we end up with more clothing than what we got rid of. So we were like, what do we do now?
12: Yep.
13: Like, yeah, just open a swap shop.
12: So now you've got a physical space in the,
13: yes,
12: in the community.
13: Yeah.
12: Going from the mobile pop-up shop.
13: Well, we still do that.
12: Oh, you still do that as well?
13: We still do the mobile. We don't have it in the garage anymore. I went from an art studio as a shop, appointment only, to a three-car garage, appointment only, to move into Winter Valley with no buses.
12: Wow.
13: And we needed a brick
12: you
13: and mortar.
12: Yeah.
13: Do need a bus in Winter Valley.
12: Yes. Oh, there's nothing there, but that's another subject.
13: It is.
12: One of the most striking things about Rainbow Rack is your pricing. Absolutely nothing in the store is priced over $10,
13: yep,
12: with the items starting as low as $2.
13: Yep.
12: Why is it strictly capped?
13: I wanted it to be affordable to everybody.
12: Yep.
13: So I don't care if you're straight, queer, little green alien,
12: mm-hmm,
13: if you need clothing and really good quality clothing, you should be able to walk into an op shop and afford it. We get it for free.
12: Yeah.
13: We have bills, of course, to pay. So I have a certain amount that we need to sell each day to make our rent and our bills. But it needs to be affordable. So not like the other big op shops. Like, we can have designer clothes worth hundreds of dollars and I will still sell you, if it's a dress, $7.
12: Wow, that's amazing. Yeah. For some people, shopping in public can still feel very overwhelming and triggering anxiety. I understand you offer private options.
13: 100%. You can have a private appointment and come after hours. Mm. We've got a back room, so we can even close off that back room if people want to try on clothing privately as well. But yeah, I have had a few private appointments after hours. I don't mind going in on my days off and after hours. That's no problem to me.
12: Yeah. Perfect. I'm going to get Ben now. He's distracted.
10: Wait.
12: We're going to go to a short break.
10: Are we going to go to a short break?
12: We are.
10: Why?
12: Are you ready? Because I need to get a drink.
10: Here's America and Ventura Highway.
12: Thank you.

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The finest selection of amazing music in the whole of Ballarat. 99.9 megahertz. Come on, children. Let's have a rest.

0: anyone on the planet.
1: Absolutely. No bad habits here. So we're chatting with Renee Johnson from Ballarat Rainbow Rack and TGD Swap Shop. Beyond affordable everyday clothing, you also run a specialised initiative like the Binding Project. Can you explain to our listeners what that actually means?
0: So what that means is we get funding from community and grants, and we purchase brand new binders for people. They come in and they measure themselves for a binder. They get to try it on in the shop, and they get to take home their first one free. So binders are quite expensive. So they start at $76.
1: So what is a binder? So to me, when you say binder,
0: you're thinking of a book binder.
1: I am.
0: Yes, I could tell by the look on your face. I am not measuring anyone with a book binder. That'll be interesting. As a chest binder.
1: Oh, okay.
0: So when you're transitioning from femme to mask, or you might be non-binary, and you want to have a flat chest, you wear chest binders.
1: Right.
0: Yes, or you get tape. We don't have the tape in the store because I'd prefer people to be educated on how to use tape before they just go and purchase it. So eventually we will have tape, and we'll have workshops on how to teach people to do that. But at the moment, chest binding, really important that it's fitted properly. There's instructions on how to put them on and how to take them off and how to care for yourself. So we give them those instructions, the people, but their first one's always free. So it's either, and it's always from Sock Drawer Heroes, which we have a partnership with.
1: Brilliant.
0: Yeah.
1: Even though you now have a permanent shop at Sabas, the mobile branch hasn't stopped. Where has the mobile swap shop been travelling to lately?
0: So we always go to the Victorian Pride Centre in St Kilda. We go there a few times a year, which is so much fun. We do chill out midsummer. In Werribee, we do the Park Lounge. We go down to Geelong for Wear It Purple, and wherever we're invited, actually. We do the Pride Market here, of course. Yes, in Ballarat. We love going to the Pride Market. So wherever people invite us, we've been to high schools. Yeah. We just travel around wherever you need us, but only Pride. Sorry, guys. We only do Pride.
1: Yes. So an initiative like this takes a lot of coordination. How can the Ballarat community best get involved and support what you do?
0: So there's a few ways. We do still take donations. We really don't need summer clothing, but we may be moving from Sebastopol, so we may need more clothing. I've got half a garage full of clothes at the moment. We take donations of clothing, and if you do want to support our GoFundMe, our GoFundMe at the moment is to help us move to a larger shop and to buy more shop fittings. And also, if we have anything left over, we'll go straight to the Binder Project.
1: So watch this space, because it sounds like very exciting things are in the works.
0: They are. I may hopefully have a secret to reveal this afternoon.
1: Absolutely. Yeah. So, yay, exciting. So keep an eye on the socials, I'd imagine.
0: Definitely keep an eye on the socials. Yes, that's where their big announcement will be. But definitely this afternoon I should have news of a new space.
1: Very exciting. And I hear a little secret as well. It's someone's birthday today.
0: Yes, it's Charlotte's birthday. My beautiful daughter is 33. She's the other co-founder of the swap shop and the Rainbow Rack. She's more famous than I am, but that's okay. It's fine.
1: Thank you so much for joining us today. It's been lots of fun. Please come back.
0: I will definitely come back. Thank you for having me.
1: Yes. So, again, the Rainbow Rack and TGD Swap Shop is at 206 Albert Street, Sebas, for now.
0: Yes.
2: For now.
1: And it's open Wednesday to Saturday from 10 a.m. to 4 p.m. Keep up with their schedule on the Binding Project on all their social medias.
0: Yes, definitely. Thank you.
1: Thank you so much. And we will go to a break, and we will have our next guest
2: coming. We'll go to a break. We'll be back with our next guests in just a moment. Here's Reese Maston and Rockstar.

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1: Because we have two guests in the studio now, so Ben and I have to share a mic. So welcome back to Community Connect. I am still Belle, and Ben's on the panel. I am. And today we're diving headfirst into the world of tension, loyalty, secrets, and could tear groups of friends apart. The Ballarat National Theatre has just launched its brand new production, You Can't Tell Anyone, playing right now at the Minerva Space in Ballarat, the Ballarat Mechanics Institute. That's correct, isn't it? Minerva? Yeah, okay, yes, cool. Yes, yes. Just checking. It is a gripping thriller about what happens when end-of-school celebration go horribly wrong and a group of tight-knit friends are forced to make a pact of absolute silence. Joining me in the studio to take us inside the high-stakes mysteries are two of the show's incredible stars, Meg Geljohn and Carly Drew. Welcome to the studio.
2: Thank you.
1: You Can't Tell Anyone has such a brilliant, intense premise without blowing the secret for the audience heading along this weekend. What can you tell us about the initial catalyst and the forces your characters into the pressure cooker situation?
2: Well, I play a character called Gwen, and she's hosting a party for all her friends because they've graduated year 12. And she's sort of has the idea to play a drinking game called Paranoia. And it really is a game that pushes them to their absolute limits, sharing secrets that they never, ever thought would be allowed, ever.
3: My character, Kat, she likes to stir the pot, so she keeps kind of pointing fingers at everyone, forcing the secrets to come out even more.
1: Wow, intriguing. Ballarat National Theatre has been bringing incredible stories to life since 1938, but this is a very fresh contemporary Australian script by Joanne Richards. What was your first reaction when you read the script?
3: Whoa. Got lots of twists and turns, and it is quite unexpected, and that's what draws us all in when we first read it.
2: Yeah, I think it, as intense as it is, it really grapples with things that teenagers talk about on a daily basis. I mean, when I first read it, I thought, oh, I've had all of these conversations my real-life friendship groups. Yeah, it makes it so real.
3: And some of them are secrets that people you know or know of do have, so, you know.
1: Oh, yes, it sounds absolutely riveting. We are going to take a quick music break.
0: As I steal a microphone back from you then. Here's the Bad Loves and Green Limousine.
1: Thank you.

0: The Cat Empire there and Blood on the Stage, 99.9 Voice FM. It is 16 minutes to 11 o'clock.
1: Or 10:43, but anyway.
0: Oh, right. You've got to split hairs about that. I'm announcing the time.
1: Welcome back to Community Connect. I'm here in the studio with Meg and Carly, starring in the thriller You Can't Tell Anyone with the Ballarat National Theatre. Now, a show like this relies completely on the audience believing that your characters have had years of deep history and trust between them. How did your fellow castmates, director, and you build that scene to, you know, show that you're a tight-knit group bond?
2: I think it helped that I reckon from the first rehearsal we all got along really well.
3: Yeah.
2: I mean, we're all at similar stages in life. We're all in our 20s. We've all experienced, you know, being teenagers before. So I think we just clicked really well. Yeah. As a cast, and we have so much fun in rehearsals.
3: Yeah.
2: And
3: yeah.
2: Like backstage before the show, we have our music playing.
3: Yeah.
1: Oh, that sounds good that you've come together and you shared that.
3: Yeah, it's a really like nice tight group, and the banter is like real on stage, I guess.
1: As the play unfolds, the weight of the secret begins to fracture the relationships on stage, turning friends against each other. How challenging is it to navigate those sudden, intense emotions during a live performance?
2: I think it was really hard at first. Because the play fluctuates so often, you go from having a really intense scene where you're yelling at someone because of they've betrayed you or something they've done, and then the next scene's a humorous one. So I think it was really hard trying to find like that balance at the start. But now we've read the script so much and we're off book. We can commit to these moments.
3: Wow. For sure, yeah. It is about committing, about being mean and nasty, yeah. and finding that balance of when to bring it back to a little bit lighter, yeah. And yeah.
2: Reassuring people we're not nasty on stage.
3: Yeah, no.
1: So do you go away after the show and have like a little debrief? And
3: No, we do. After most rehearsals, we would just sit there for like 10 or so minutes and just laugh and kind of talk it out. And, you know, it was really funny when you did this.
1: To lighten the mood.
3: Yeah.
1: So the show is being performed in the Minerva space at the Ballarat Mechanics Institute, which is a beautiful, intimate venue. How does that close proximity to the audience elevate the suspense and overall atmosphere of the thriller?
2: Oh, it absolutely plays a role, especially because it's such an intimate play. I mean, there's only 8 of us in the cast.
1: Wow. Yeah.
2: And being able to see in the audience everyone's reactions, especially we do a lot of coin flipping in the play. So there's moments of silence when the coin gets flipped and you can sort of feel the audience waiting to know if it's going to be heads or tails.
3: Yeah. Yeah, I mean, we had our first audience last night and they were a part of it. You know, you look out and you can see them, you can hear them. They're experiencing it right there with you. It was really great, yeah.
1: Yeah, so it's running just this weekend from Thursday, so you started yesterday till Sunday the 23rd. What do you think the ultimate takeaway or feeling you want audiences to walk away with?
2: I think it's a very thought-provoking play. I don't think there's a real answer to what happens in the room, obviously because there's, you know, supernatural, or they believe there's supernatural forces or spirits at play. But it's a play where you want people to walk away and think, were there spirits, or was it just kids messing with each other and tricking themselves?
3: For sure. We leave it really open, which is really great, so... I think that's a key part to take away. What do you think happens?
1: Mm, yeah, really good. Where do people get tickets for anyone who wants to go?
2: You can Google us at Ballarat National Theatre or just walking up to the Mechanics Institute and going in, you can buy tickets.
3: Yeah, and on their website as well. So.
1: And I'm
3: options.
1: Assuming you've got socials.
3: Yes, for sure. We've
2: all
3: got
2: of
3: socials,
2: our socials do.
3: Instagram, Facebook. So you'll find us there if you search for us as well.
1: Awesome. Thank you so much, Meg and Carly, for joining us
2: today. Thank you.
1: And we hope to have you back again in the future performances.
3: Yeah, thank you so much.
1: Great. Thank you.

0: 99.9 Voice FM, Amy Shark, and I said, hi.
1: Hi.
0: Hi. We're going to say bye, aren't we?
1: We are. So thank you so much to Gemma from talking about Dying to Know Week, Into the Woods, Sarah Barlow, the musical director, TGD, Renee, and happy birthday, Charlotte, and also to the Ballarat National Theatre, lovely actors Meg and Carly for joining us today. Pack full. I hope you enjoyed the show. We'll be back next Friday.
0: We will be back next Friday.
1: So up next is Lenota with all your local news.
0: It is. To get us up to the closer to news anyway, here is Avicii and Hey Brother.

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1: National Radio News.
2: Good morning, I'm Laura Devoy. Authorities have retrieved the body believed to be an 18-year-old woman, which was found in a national park in the New South Wales Southern Highlands yesterday. A major search for Lily Hooper has been underway since she was reported missing last Wednesday. Police and the New South Wales State Emergency Service have apologised to Ms. Hooper's family, who were initially told she was alive. A federal government minister is calling for an investigation into a wealthy Christian sect over its involvement in last year's election campaign. A parliamentary inquiry looking into last year's federal election will today hear from the Plymouth Brethren Christian Church. The Sydney Morning Herald is reporting the sect paid cash to far-right activists to disrupt Labor, Greens and independent candidates during the campaign. Mark Butler told the ABC there was a significant amount of disruption.
3: I was at a number of them, including the press conference that's mentioned in this story, where what appeared to be a random agitator just came in and started yelling. Now, at that level, it's disruptive, but I think everyone understands this could get quite dangerous if random people are being paid to go in and create trouble.
2: Bird flu mitigation projects are underway across Western Australia. The federal government has invested $3.4 million into the projects, which aim to reduce existing threats to native species and their habitats. The deadly H5 strain of avian influenza has been detected in multiple Australian jurisdictions, including WA. The projects include boosting Australian sea lion pup health, signs, fencing and monitoring of beaches frequented by migratory seabirds, removing invasive mice and rats from important islands, and controlling feral animals. Authorities say the El Niño weather phenomenon could increase the likelihood of volatile weather this storm season. September marks the beginning of the high-risk weather season for most of the country, but Australians are being urged to prepare now by fixing roof damage, cleaning gutters, downpipes and drains, trimming trees and securing loose items. The New South Wales State Emergency Service Commissioner Mike Wassing says storms can happen quickly and without much warning.
4: Storms don't wait for a forecast to be certain. What we're seeing is a pattern of more complex and changing weather. By undertaking simple preparedness activities and listening to emergency services, you can reduce the impact of severe storms on you and your family.
2: A person has died in a fire at a caravan park in Melbourne's north. Emergency services were called to the scene in Campbellfield just after 4:30 a.m. Police say the blaze began in a cabin and a man was located deceased inside the premises. An investigation is underway. Low water volume has forced a reduction in shipping volumes through a vital waterway linking the Atlantic and Pacific Oceans. The Panama Canal Authority has announced 34 vessels will be permitted to pass through each day from the 3rd of September, down from 36. That number will fall to 32 from the 15th of September. And El Niño is fueling a drought in Central America, which has contributed to the lower water levels. The Panama Canal handles 5% of global maritime trade. Turning to sport, the Kookaburras have played out a 2-2 draw with South Africa at the Hockey World Cup. Australia hit the lead in the second half before South Africa managed to equalise via a penalty corner. The Kookaburras are top of Pool C after two wins and a draw. Their next opponent is Belgium, who they'll face early tomorrow morning. And in tennis, Carlos Alcaraz has confirmed he will play in the US Open. The 23-year-old has been out of action for 4 months with a wrist injury.
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12: 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We invite you to stay with us for the next hour to connect with your positive community news stories with articles read from The Courier, The Ballarat Times, Golden Plain Times and from Ballarat Life to inform you about your community. My name is Jason and I'm your presenter for today. My co-presenter is Dave and I'm also your panel technician. Dave will be reading the first article.
13: Thank you, Jason. Good morning, everyone. The first article today is from Wednesday's Courier. It's a front page story that moves on to page 8. It's a terrific photo on the front page. The headline, Life-Changing Laundromat, and it's a story by Nick Powell. When Orange Sky's free laundry service started in Ballarat 2 years ago, Ray Walk, who was homeless at the time, had no idea he would find his solace there. He's not the only one who enjoys the companionship as much as the service. Now moving on to page 8 with the sub-headline, It's Far More Than Just a Free Wash by Nick Powell, and photographs by Nick Powell as well. Sleeping at the Salvation Army on Eureka Street, then 73-year-old Ray Walk thought once or twice about washing his dirty clothes in the creek running along the back of the property. A few months later, a free laundry service opened up in the driveway. When they came in, I was sleeping on the bloody couch, walking around with a green plastic bag, Mr. Walk said. I was basically living in an elephant enclosure. Every Wednesday and Thursday, Mr. Walk, now 75, joins the community members quietly chatting and sharing the underappreciated joy of fresh, clean laundry. It's just ticked over 2 years since Orange Sky launched in Ballarat, offering a washer and dryer to help locals doing it tough. Across Ballarat, free services like Orange Sky are shifting beyond emergency response for rough sleepers into the daily routine of those escaping cost of living pressures. With commercial laundromats costing upwards of $20 for a wash and dry, doing basic laundry strips money from tight budgets that pensioners, NDIS participants and university students say is the difference between eating or going hungry. Founded in 2014, Orange Sky operates across the country, offering free laundry from stationary pods and mobile vans kitted out with two washers and dryers. Mr. Walk, who has since found stable accommodation, stops by Ballarat service weekly. Often showing up empty-handed, he comes to share some trivia or history and to pick up fresh food and clean clothes for a number of other locals who are too proud to turn up. Some people out there, they don't have to be too proud to come. They're willing to help, Mr. Walk said. I found my solace here. Volunteers on the ground say that beyond clean clothes, the service provides a crucial, non-judgmental space where residents can connect without stigma. After years of donating, Geraldine Jenkins has given her time once a fortnight since the laundry service arrived in Ballarat 2 years ago. She said the everyday chats have carried immense weight for herself and many visitors experiencing isolation. It's the conversations, Ms. Jenkins said. It made me realise that my world is pretty small. You meet people who are lonely and just come in to talk about the weather or anything. It's a really tangible way to help. Since the start of 2026, Orange Skies Ballarat volunteers have completed 291 washes, a 52% increase compared to the same period last year, and spent more than 373 hours in conversation with visitors. Initially providing three services a week, limited turnout for a reduction on two-hour shifts on Wednesday and Thursday. Volunteers said more people would show up if they knew what the service offers. I think there is possibly an understanding that this is just for homeless people, volunteer Diana Jones said. But that's not the case. We want people to know that we're open to anybody. You can stay for a chat or you can just leave. There's no pressure to hang around or anything. It's a safe, non-judgmental social place to come. Orange Skies Ballarat service is supported by the Doug Sarah Charitable Giving Initiative, established to honour late Ballarat philanthropist Doug Sarah OAM and continued through his two daughters. The initiative provides direct project grants to locally focused organisations working across homelessness, mental health, domestic violence and food insecurity. Mr. Sarah's daughter, Olivia Sarah Lelacheur, said the grant program was initially designed with a simple application process to assist volunteer run groups struggling with administrative burdens. Clean clothes and fresh linen make you feel like a human being, Miss Sarah Lelacheur said. And that concludes this very heart-moving article. Thank you.
12: Turning to Wednesday's paper on page 3. Bitter Sweet Goodbye to Old Pub by Nick Powell. The owners of one of Ballarat's most cherished local pubs have made the bittersweet decision to change hands after 6 years at the historic venue. Dean Manningham and Gigi Malone, who have run the Royal Park Hotel on South Street since 2020, have officially listed the leasehold for sale as they prepare for a UK tree change with their young family. Soon to hit its 160th anniversary, the Royal Oak has operated as one of Ballarat's oldest and most authentic watering holes, packed with a museum of vintage bar meat, bar mats, beer cans and a warm patch of paint on the wall where loyal patrons rest their heads. The Royal Oak has proudly cared for its history. We have to put everything into this, Mr. Manningham said. Everything you see in the pub has a story or comes from customers who have brought things into us. It hasn't been an easy decision to leave. Having both worked in various bars, the couple fell in love with the Backstreet Pub immediately. After making a trip from Apollo Bay, they took over the keys in the middle of the pandemic from John and Karen Turner after 27 years. We didn't really have the cash to buy or anything, but we fell in love the minute we walked in, Mr. Manningham said. Over their 6-year run, the pair have focused on fostering a relaxed, family-friendly, safe space. We've got a couple of people here who used to sit on their own, now join tables together and talk. That's what the pub is about, Mr. Manningham said. That's what you're always wanting to do, that's create safe space. Asked what they will miss the most, the couple simultaneously said the people. Just the constant laughter, Mr. Mannington added. Seeing two people at different ends of who have never met each other, and next thing you know, they're sat next to each other talking at the bar. That's what I'm going to miss about this place, I think. The Royal Oak Hotel will continue trading as usual while on the market. The 20-year leasehold covers the business operation, fixtures and fittings, while the building itself remains with the freeholder. Over their 60 tenure, the publicans have expanded the beer garden, hosted regular community groups who have never met each other, and next thing you know, they're sat next to each other talking at the bar. That's what I'm going to miss about this place, I think. The Royal Oak Hotel will continue trading as usual while on the market. The 20-year leasehold covers the business operation, fixtures and fittings, while the building itself remains

0: I get that warm living room feeling Mr. Manningham said. It's intentionally geared towards sitting down and having a conversation. It's great. Despite broader pressures across the hospitality sector, the couple credited their dedicated team for keeping the business thriving week in, week out. People just don't have the spare money to be going out anymore, but somehow this pub just seems to keep playing on. It's a bit of a unicorn, Miss Malone said. The pair emphasised the importance of supporting local pubs and encouraged all young people to consider entering the industry. CRE Brokers Director and Business Broker Ronan Pretzel expects strong demand for the listing, saying traditional corner pubs with original character are increasingly rare. Once settled in the UK, the couple plans to take some well-earned time off before hunting for another classic pub. And that ends that article.
1: Thank you, Jason. Moving on to Thursday's Courier, page 3. A story by Adam Spencer with brilliant and very dramatic pictures by Lachlan Bentz. Here's the headline. Highest winter rainfall in at least 12 years. And this is written by Adam Spencer. Ballarat has recorded its wettest winter in more than 10 years after another day of big rainfall dumped more than 20 millimetres of rain. About 24 millimetres was captured at the Bureau of Meteorology's weather station at Ballarat Airport in the 24 hours to noon yesterday, marking the second wettest day in August. It brought the total rainfall figure for the month to 93.4 millimetres. Some roads were flooded around the city yesterday morning, including Ballarat, Burrumbeat Road near Woodman's Hill Secondary College. The City of Ballarat Council was also forced to close Victoria Park to traffic due to some flooding. The wettest day this month came on August the 10th when 42 millimetres of rain was captured. The rain saw flooding around Ballarat and towns to the north, including Lexton. Strong winds also battered the city yesterday morning, with the highest gust reaching 61 kilometres at around 8 a.m. The VICSES spokesperson said, that's probably the Vic SES spokesperson, said the Vic, that the Ballarat unit attended 4 calls for assistance between midnight and 11 a.m. yesterday, all because of fallen trees. The rain has pushed the city's water total to more than 282 millimetres, the wettest winter season in at least 12 years. The last time Ballarat recorded more than 220 millimetres over winter was in 2021, when the city received 237 millimetres across the 3 months. Ballarat is forecast for minimal rainfall for the rest of the week, but up to 14 millimetres is possible Monday and Tuesday of next week. And that concludes this article. Thank you.
0: Now, turning back to page 2 of Thursday's Courier, Pre-built Modules Land at City Icon by Michelle Smith. Sovereign Hill's new modern-style building is taking shape in a hurry as heritage is being replaced with high-tech. Over 3 days, 17 pre-built modules are being craned into place to become a new lodge for the Sovereign Hill Hotel. The Eliza's Place development will deliver 22 new guest rooms and significantly expand Sovereign Hill Hotel's capacity to accommodate leisure, education and group travellers. Because it is beyond the boundaries of the outdoor museum and not visible from the heritage streetscape, it is a contemporary modular building that is expected to open in October. In the first stage of the Sovereign Hill Hotel redevelopment, plans for the next stage, a redevelopment of the northern barracks wing of the hotel, will be revealed when the two-storey Eliza's Place opens. It's part of accommodation upgrade costing more than $8 million, with the Victorian government tipping in $4.6 million through the Regional Tourism Investment Fund and Sovereign Hill contributing $3.6 million to the project. New Sovereign Hill Chief Executive Craig Matheson said the modern accommodation would help create a little bit of mystery for guests. We're able to keep a little bit of that mystery when they actually arrive at Sovereign Hill and go through the entranceway that they are truly are stepping into a world, into a different time, into a new era. 1850s and I think that helps a little bit of the magical

0: of what Sovereign Hill brings. The 17 prefabricated units installed complete with tiling, cabinetry, mirrors and the like were built in Clyce and tracked to Sovereign Hill where they were craned into millimetre perfect place. It's incredible to visit in a factory and to be able to walk through it as if it's fully furnished with flooring coverings, with bedding, with everything in place, and then to be transported and craned in, Mr. Mathison said. The hotel redevelopment projects aim to encourage visitors to stay overnight or longer and enjoy more of what Ballarat offers instead of the usual day trips to the attraction. The redevelopment will strengthen the accommodation offering, enhance the experience for overnight guests and support a long-term vision of encouraging visitors to stay longer in Ballarat, Mr. Mathison said. From an economic point of view, we're really excited to see what we'll be able to bring more people for longer here in Ballarat, seeing more of our attractions and spending more time in our cafes and restaurants. Eureka Michaela Settle said the state government investment was not just investment in Sovereign Hill, but an investment in Ballarat and the regions. Sovereign Hill is an enormous part of our economy here in Ballarat, she said. It highlights people for work, it brings in tourism, and people come and enjoy all of the other things that Ballarat has to offer. It's so important that we can have state-of-the-art accommodation to attract more tourists to our wonderful city. The new hotel lodge will be known as Eliza's Place, honouring Eliza Perrin, a businesswoman of the Ballarat Goldfields, whose story is preserved in Sovereign Hill's collection through her dress, photographs and personal letters. And that ends that article.
1: Thanks, Jason. Moving on to today's Courier, page 5. This is for anyone who's having to take the trains. It's by Michelle Smith, and the headline reads, commuters urged to check train time, commuters urged to check train times, excuse me. Travellers on the Ballarat line have been urged to check train times as the timetable is tweaked amid widespread changes to Melbourne's public transport network. From Sunday, a new timetable will be in operation on many lines to allow for more than 400 extra services through Melbourne's Metro Tunnel. Many metropolitan lines with some V-line destinations will have dozens of extra services added each week, but Ballarat largely misses out. A new timetable for Ballarat, Ararat and Maryborough passengers will change some arrival and departure times. Check Journey Planner to plan your travel, V-Line advised in a statement. But for the next 10 days, major travel disruptions continue on the Ballarat V-Line with works taking place as part of the Melton Station redevelopment and level crossing removal works. For almost 3 weeks, until the last service on August the 31st, buses are replacing trains for all or part of the journey between Southern Cross Station, Ballarat and Wenderee. It is the final push on the level crossing removal project on the Melton line, with the remaining two level crossings and the two new Melton stations scheduled to open on the 1st of September, which will be great once that's achieved. Thank you very much.
0: Also turning today's paper on page 3, Wet Winter's Hidden Fire Threat by Adam Spencer. The Ballarat region is set for an average fire risk this spring, but firefighters warn the city's record winter rainfall still make for another dangerous fire season thanks to grass growth. It comes as the Australasian Fire Authorities Council, AFAC, published its Spring Bushfire Outlook this week, which shows Ballarat and the Central Highlands face an average risk in spring. Spring is forecast to be exceptionally warmer and drier than average, according to the report, meaning the official bushfire season could start earlier and increase potential for challenging summer. It comes as the city recorded its wettest winter in more than a decade, but CFA District 15 Assistant Chief Fire Officer Tony Field said it was too early to tell when the fire season would begin, as it is dependent on how much spring rain we receive. The Ballarat area is getting a lot of good rain at the moment through winter, but the forecast that we receive from the Weather Bureau is still indicating that spring is still going to be warmer and drier than average. That's what we're basing information on at the moment, he said. There are still areas of Victoria that are still in those drier conditions that haven't been receiving as much rain as others. Those areas include East Gippsland, the south coast, and then sort of the south end of Ballarat into the Golden Plains area, and then also a little bit around the Wombat State Forest. Mr. Field said the region received good spring rain last year, but not much winter rain. Having that moisture in the ground, what that does is promote the grass growth once we get to the warmer weather. So the risk this season will be a little bit like last year, he said. We'll have a lot of high fuel loads in the grass areas, and then as those drier, warmer days come in, that will dry off pretty quickly, and then we'll have a lot of available fuel for fire. Mr. Field said landowners should be prepared to begin property maintenance once the warmer weather starts to hit, but he warns precaution should be taken if burning off. If you're burning stumps or trees above stumps and roots, last year we had a few fires pop up months later when the fire had been burning through the root system underground, and then on the dry, windy day, popped back up over the ground and started fires, Mr. Field said. As we get into that springtime and people have been cleaning their properties, when they're burning off, as per council guidelines, they should be aware of being around the fire all times so they don't have escapes. Like last season, we had multiple fires where somebody had been burning them off and just got away from them. And that ends that article.
1: Thank you, Jason. A story from page 7 of today's Courier, an article by Michelle Smith with a file picture supplied by Federation University. No ATAR, no worries, uni's state first move is the headline. Federation University will become the first university in the state to offer a direct path into bachelor degrees for some students without an ATAR. As more students complete the VCE vocational major, Fed Uni will now allow students to use the qualification to enter undergraduate degrees. Students who complete a Certificate 3 as part of their studies will be eligible for places in degrees including arts, business, science, information technology, health, education, and creative industries. In 2024, about 23% of Ballarat's VCE students completed the VCE / VM or opted for unscored VCE, completing the requirements of the VCE but not exams. The VCE VM is a 2-year applied learning program that sits within the VCE itself. There are no exams and no study scores, meaning they do not count towards an ATAR that has traditionally been used to access many university courses. As part of the VCE vocational major, students complete literacy in English units, numeracy or mathematics, work-related skills, personal development skills, and at least 180 hours of a Certificate 2 or Certificate 3 vocational education and training VET course. Those who gain the higher Certificate 3 qualification will have access to new university entry pathway from next year. Students undertaking the VCE vocational major with a Certificate 3 have developed practical skills, discipline and real-world experience, Vice-Chancellor Professor Duncan Bentley said. This pathway recognises these strengths and ensures students have more opportunities to continue their education at university. The VCE VM was introduced in 2023 to give students more opportunity to include vocational education in their senior secondary studies, and now there are more than 29,000 students enrolled across the state. Next year, Highlands LLEN, which coordinates VET courses for years 10, 11 and 12, students across the region will offer more than 46 courses, from partial Certificate 2 through to full Certificate 3 qualifications. Courses range from drone pilot to disability care, equine studies to to rail fundamentals, beauty, renewable energy, plumbing, electrotechnology, furniture making, horticulture, hospitality, hairdressing, and much more. A student's potential is not defined by the type of VCE they complete, and their opportunities shouldn't be either, Federation TAFE Chief Darren Gray said. This opens the door for more students who want to continue their education at university. Students will need to meet course-specific requirements, including literacy and numeracy assessments, folios, auditions, or supplementary information where it is relevant. Federation will also provide targeted academic support for students supplying via for students studying, via the VCEVM pathway. Federation Uni will hold its open day this coming Sunday. And that concludes this article. Thank you very much.
0: Now, turning to the Ballarat Times on page 6, base hospital visited by Premier Carroll, by Christopher O'Leary. Victorian Premier Ben Carroll toured the Ballarat Base Hospital redevelopment last Friday in his first visit to the city since he took the top job. The Premier had an intensive look at the $655 million project as it entered its final phase. Stage 3 of the hospital redevelopment works are aiming to deliver a new multi-level hospital tower, which includes a new emergency department, 100 more inpatient and short stay beds, and a new state-of-the-art theatre suite. What an exciting project to be part of, he said. Nearly $700 million invested in the most significant upgrade to Ballarat healthcare ever. A world-class institution, more emergency beds, perennial robotics, brings world-class healthcare right here for Ballarat families and the local community. It's so deeply exciting as we now enter the third and exciting final stage. On track for completion next year, the hospital will be able to treat at least 14,500 more patients and 18,000 more emergency patients every year. Rampion's Health Chief Executive Officer Dale Fraser said the redevelopment was a game changer for the community. We can't wait to bring the new building online to enable our electricians, our staff, to provide the contemporary retirement care that our community deserves and demands, he said. Every single day, almost 7,000 people work across Grampians House, calling Ballarat and our community home. These buildings behind me especially create an additional capacity that ensures that the building meets the tremendous capabilities to provide the care that they so deservedly want to provide. And that ends that article.
1: Thanks, Jason. Moving on to Ballarat Times, page 6, with an article by Christopher O'Leary with a photo supplied by the Victorian Tourism Industry Council. Headline reads as follows. Bronze for Ballarat in Tourism Awards. Ballarat's Tourism Excellence earned a bronze medal at last week's 2026 Victorian Top Tourism Town Awards. The city placed third in the Top Tourism Town category of the ceremony held on Wednesday, the 12th of August, at the Morwell Convention and Reception Centre in Gippsland. Ballarat Wildlife Park Chief Executive Officer Danielle Neal said the award was a credit to the hard work of tourism operators, hospitality businesses, event organisers, and the many, many people who help make Ballarat a great place to visit. As a tourism operator, we're seeing strong investment from both domestic and international visitors, she said. This recognition further strengthens Ballarat's reputation as one of Victoria's leading regional destinations. Tourism Midwest Victoria Chair John Pandezopoulos said it was fantastic to see Victorians falling back in love with towns on their doorstep. Our region is absolutely leading the charge, especially in the way of the way operators unite to constantly reinvent visitor experiences, Mr. Papadopoulos said. We are grateful to everyone that voted and hope it's a reminder to embrace the brilliantly unexpected in the Midwest. City of Ballarat Mayor Councillor Tracy Hargreaves said it was an honour for the region to be recognised. This isn't just an award, it's a celebration of Ballarat's unique spirit, she said. It belongs to everyone who shapes our evolving tourism story, from our iconic major attractions and passionate emerging businesses to proud locals who welcome every visitor with open arms. Presented by the Victorian Tourism Industry Council, VTIC, 22 award finalist destinations competed across three categories. VTIC Chief Executive Officer Lisa Patroni said the award celebrated communities, tourism operators, volunteers and local businesses. Ms. Patroni said tourism remained one of Victoria's strongest economic drivers, contributing $48.6 billion to the state's economy in 2025 to 2026, supporting more than 322,000 jobs and almost 110,000 tourism businesses. The awards are decided through public voting and independent judging, assessing each destination's visitor appeal, tourism excellence and collaboration across communities. And there's a great picture of Rebecca Day, Alice Bowden, Amy Maiden and Keely Cornwall from the Tourism Midwest Victoria Awards as photographed. Thank you. That concludes this story.
0: Ballarat Times again, page 7, Catholic Air Delegates to Present Papers in Finland, by Christopher O'Leary. Diocese of Ballarat Catholic Education Limited, DOBELSEL, will have its work on system-wide school improvement showcased internationally this month. Service papers have been accepted for presentation at the European Conference on Educational Research in Finland. The conference attracts thousands of submissions, only a couple of hundred accepted. DOBELSEL staff will share insights from its Strategy 2035, which aims to promote a focus on collaborative cultures and rich pedagogical practices. The diocese delegation will participate in the Leading the Future of Learning Together Summit in Turku from 16th to the 17th of August before attending the conference at Tampere University from 18th to the 21st of August. Speaking ahead of the trip, DOBELSEL Executive Director Tom Sexton said the submitted papers were something the European colleagues were interested to find out. It's a bit of a feather in our cap to have 4,800 submissions and only 200 are accepted, he said. For us to get two of ours up is pretty exciting. The papers explore how DOBELSEL strategy has been developed. Sexton said there has been an emphasis on a co-design model. We actually spent a considerable amount of time co-designing all elements of the strategy with our board, our principals and our Catholic Education Ballarat staff from the headquarters, he said. He said efficiently in the education system is paramount. We're trying to bring about fullness of life for every child in each school, he said. Therefore, we need to learn from the best on how to get better as a system. We want to have kids who are really good academically, but also we want to have kids that are really with their well-being. And that ends that article.
1: Thank you, Jason. Moving on to page 9 of the Ballarat Times. CAFS to deliver Australian first early intervention program, story by Sandra James with a photo supplied by CAFS. CAFS Ballarat is the first organisation in Australia to deliver the internationally recognised early intervention program For Baby's Sake. The program is funded through Respect Victoria's Respect Ballarat initiative and is designed to support parents, strengthen relationships and create safer beginnings for newborn babies. Developed in the United Kingdom by the For Baby's Sake Trust, the program has transformed the lives of families affected by domestic abuse and family violence. CAFS Chief Executive Officer Wendy Sturgis said the introduction For Baby's Sake represents a significant opportunity for local families and the broader Central Highlands region. As a community, we need to build a suite of early intervention services that support parents, especially fathers, to break cycles of family violence and build healthy, positive relationships with their children to give them the best start in life, she said. This program will give us all that chance. It is the first time the model has been implemented outside of the United Kingdom. The program works with parents from 28 weeks of pregnancy and continues to provide support until children are 2 years old. According to research, family violence often begins or escalates during pregnancy and the early years of parenting, with support vital during this stage. After a decade in the UK, the program has shown a 72% reduction in domestic abuse. Families needed less ongoing children's social care involvement, and 95% of babies participating in the program reached key six-month developmental milestones. Families interested in participating can contact CAFS at 1-800-692-237 or email welcome@cafs.org.au, and that includes this rather remarkable and important story. Thank you.
0: Now turning to page 13 of Ballarat Times, Moorhead Park Pathways part of Active Transport Plan by Evie Lamb. Works to make the shared paths next to Moorhead Park safer and smoother are well underway, with completion expected in the next few weeks. The new 1.2-kilometre concrete pathway for pedestrians and cyclists on Rubicon Street and Pleasant Street will finalise a full loop of the Recreation Reserve. Linking with an existing footpath near Ballarat and District Riding Club, 300 metres of granite sand has also been added along Bell Street. The latest instalment of the City of Ballarat Trails and Connections program, the project cost is $691,000. Access points to the park, signage, line marking, tree planting and seating are some of the final touches to be created or installed. As Ballarat continues to grow and roads become busier, projects like this give people safer, easier ways to move around the neighbourhoods, City of Ballarat Mayor Councillor Tracy Hargrave said. This extraordinary growth in Jellicombe, Winter Valley and Bonshaw, these shared paths will become an increasingly important part of how people get to school, parks, sport and community facilities. We have already seen strong uptake of the Sutton Street shared path, and this next section extends the connection around city around Ballarat's busiest sporting precincts, aimed at promoting active transport and reducing pressure on the city's road network. The Trails and Connections project responds to forecast population growth in the area. Australian Bureau of Statistics data reports Jellicombe, Winter Valley and Bonshaw's population has doubled in the last 9 years. Since 2017, it's estimated Sebastopol and Redan have become home to 13,000 more people. And that ends that article.
1: Thank you, Jason. Also on page 13 of the Ballarat Times, story by Christopher O'Leary and a photo supplied by the Australian Wool Innovation Council. Headline reads, Sheep Challenge immerses young people in industry. 14 schools, including Ballarat Grammar, will be represented at the Victorian School Merino Weather Challenge in Clunes on Tuesday, the 25th of August. The challenge aims to provide students with the skills and knowledge to make it in the sheep and wool industry and gives employers the chance to meet young people who could become part of their workforce. Each school was given 6 young male merino sheep, or weathers, as they're known, to care for over the last 6 months. On the challenge day at Clunes Showground, students will compete in categories of highest value fleece, highest value carcass, best presented school, most engaged school, and a grand champion. Australian Wool Innovation Industry Relations Officer for Victoria, Holly Byrne, said the program creates hands-on, real-world learning opportunities. They're not only feeding their weathers every day at school, but also learning about the sheep and wool industry and what might be available to them when they finish school, she said. Ms. Byrne said the challenge can encourage young people to develop a strong work ethic. Those weathers are still there on Saturday and Sunday when you aren't at school, so it takes a little bit of management, she said. Ms. Byrne said the industry is a small one, keen to attract a new generation of workers. We want to make sure that not only sheep and wool, but agriculture broadly has a spot for everyone, Ms. Burns said. Everything from farmers to shearers, wool handlers, to all the way through to IT specialists and accountants, along with researchers. The challenges are a really good opportunity to get in front of kids that may not come from farming backgrounds or agricultural backgrounds, but might find their place in sheep and wool or agriculture more broadly. Ms. Burns said the challenge couldn't run without the support of the Australian Sheep Breeders Association and the Victorian Stud Merino Sheep Breeders Association. And that concludes this story. Thank you.
0: Now turning to page 15, Paul Foray's River Crossing by Christopher O'Leary. Better Streets Ballarat BSB is advocating for a raised crossing along Grant Street and Yarraroo River ahead of the state election in November. The grassroots advocacy group has called on all Eureka seat candidates to commit funding to the crossing alongside other projects within City of Ballarat's Yarraroo River package. Member of the BSB group gathered at the site last weekend to promote their cause. Spokesperson Henry Singleton said the crossing, which is along the river's Wallaby track, has been listed as a priority in the package but requires government funding to progress. The Wallabies track is a fairly vital north-south link, Singleton said. There has been some really welcome improvements through the CBD, and then they're working on the path around the oval on the north side. But this particular intersection had plans drawn up nearly 2 years ago and nothing has happened since then. Singleton said BSB was happy with the design. We're targeting it because those plans are there, which look really good, he said. We think it's a massive improvement for everybody in the area. We need state government to commit funds to it because it is a regional road, Victoria Road. He said the track along the river could better support commuters. Ballarat's not a huge town, he said. We've got the suburbs of Redan, Sebastopol, Dalacombe, all on that south side of the track up the Wallaby, that link up to the Wallaby track. It can be a really quick way to get into town if you're working in town or shopping there. But this one particular part of it kind of lets the rest of it down. Singleton said the network is only as good as its weakest link. That really is the weakest in terms of putting people in danger unnecessarily and part of the crossing.

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2: Thank you, Craig. And the weather for Ballarat, it is currently, it will be today a top of 12 with a shower or two. Tomorrow, Saturday, 6 and 13. Sunday, 3 and 14. Monday, 6 and 14. Tuesday, 7 and 12. Wednesday, 3 and 13. And Thursday, 3 and 15. And that is your weather.
3: Thanks, Jason. Moving back to news now. This is from page 15 of the Ballarat Times. It's an article by Christopher O'Leary with a photo also by the journalist himself. And the headline reads, Why School to Open on Sturt Street? A new education option is coming to the city in time for Term 1 2027. Why School Ballarat on Sturt Street West will cater for years 11 and 12, age 16 to 20, completing a VCE vocational major. Why Ballarat Acting Chief Executive Officer Barbara Elvin said the school staff will include teachers and youth workers with an aim to guide and encourage students in a supportive environment. Our learners will feel heard, valued, supported, and have ownership of their learning journey and educational outcomes, she said. Beyond the classroom, our learners will gain real-life skills that will help them to go on to future education or employment. Why Ballarat Youth and Community Impact Manager Laurel Kutcher said, a place that nurtures young people's social and personal concerns is needed, and their focus will be to balance well-being with educational outcomes. We know learning outcomes are really important, and we know success looks different for every young person, she said. But until we get that foundation right, get that young person safe, supported, re-engaged, then that's what learning magic, when the learning magic can happen. Ms. Kutcher said, data highlighting a disengagement of year 7 to 9 students following the pandemic has encouraged Y Ballarat to open the school alongside perspectives noted in the organisation's youth programs. There's certainly a lot of young people that are finding that education has not worked for them or is not working for them. So they're looking for other opportunities, she said. We want to create an opportunity where we can do things a little differently. And that concludes this article. And that's all the news. Thank you. Back to Jason.
2: 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We hope we have been able to inform and connect with what's happening in your local community. I am Jason and I was your presenter for today. My co-presenter was Dave. And I was also your panel technician. We'll be back with your local community news on Monday and Friday from 11 a.m. to 12 p.m. on 99.9 Voice FM. What's on after us at 12 o'clock? Player D with Good Times from 12 to 2 and also Drive from 4 with Player D. And that ends. And enjoy the rest of your day.

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1: Hello, I'm Laura Devoy. Origin Energy says the full bank account numbers of approximately 60 customers were accessed by hackers. The company was targeted in a cyber attack earlier this month. Around 900,000 current and former customers whose information was subjected to unauthorised access have already been contacted. Origin today also confirmed around 100 customers' ID document numbers were accessed and around 150,000 customers' numbers associated with government concession schemes or programs were also accessed. The Australian Federal Police has charged a man with foreign interference. The 27-year-old is a dual citizen of Australia and Russia. The AFP is expected to provide more details later today. The New South Wales government has thanked those involved in an 8-day search for a missing bushwalker. The body of Lily Hooper was found yesterday in the Natai National Park in the state's Southern Highlands. Emergency Services Minister Jihad Dib says emergency services and volunteers worked tirelessly to search for the 18-year-old.
2: The absolute heartbreak, the grief, our condolences, but also an appreciation to those people who were out there who hoped and prayed, like everybody right across the country, that we would find this beautiful young girl alive and well. And unfortunately, our worst fears were realised, and we will make sure that we continue working as hard as we possibly can.
1: Police and the New South Wales State Emergency Service have apologised to Ms Hooper's family, who were initially told she was found alive. Sydney Swans co-captain Callum Mills says he was extremely shocked after several players were allegedly involved in an incident in Melbourne earlier this week. Five players have been suspended for the rest of the season. The Swans say they are extremely disappointed in those players' actions. Victoria Police is investigating the alleged incident. Speaking publicly for the first time since it was revealed, Mills apologised to the club's AFLW players, staff, their family members and all women in the AFL community.
3: We take these allegations extremely seriously and we hope the women involved are getting all the support they deserve. We're really disappointed of the actions of these five players and as a playing group we fully support the club's decision on the sanctions handed down.
1: The chief executive of Catholic Schools New South Wales has been dismissed amid allegations he potentially broke donation laws. The Independent Commission Against Corruption is investigating whether money was directed towards a conservative sub-faction of the New South Wales Liberal Party, known as the Reformers. Yesterday, Dallas McInerney, who denies wrongdoing, admitted he wiped his phone over the weekend after being asked to produce messages. In a statement, Catholic Schools New South Wales says the board has lost confidence in Mr. McInerney. A new Holocaust education centre is set to open in Western Australia. The centre will provide an immersive experience for visitors and has been designed to deepen understanding of the Holocaust and its enduring lessons. Jewish Australians have called for better Holocaust education in Australia. The centre in Perth will officially open next Thursday. Turning to sport, the Kookaburras have played out a 2-2 draw with South Africa at the Hockey World Cup. Australia hit the lead in the second half before South Africa managed to equalise via a penalty corner. The Kookaburras are top of Pool C after two wins and a draw. Their next opponent is Belgium, who they'll face early tomorrow morning. And in tennis, Carlos Alcaraz has confirmed he will play in the US Open. The 23-year-old has been out of action for 4 months with a wrist injury.
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4: 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Come on, children, let's have a revolution.

0: 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A message from the TAC.
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Good afternoon, everyone in Wadawurrung country. You're with me, Player D, listening to Good Times Friday, coming to you live from the studios in Berkeley Square here in Ballarat East on 99.9 Voice FM. We open there with the great Missy Elliott with Work It, and followed up by the great Q-Tip, who's one of the members of a tribe called Quest, one of the founding members, who's been with them on and off ever since, with Breathe and Stop. It's a rather miserable, drizzly day. It feels like 4.6 degrees out there, according to the Bureau, but it's actually 9.7, and it certainly does feel like 4.6. We are going to try and get to a high of 11 today, and it won't feel anywhere as warm as that, though, with these wind chill factors, etc. But we're going for an overnight low of a far more reasonable 6 tonight. So not quite as cold as it can be at night at this time of the year. I would just like to pay my respects to the traditional owners of these lands, past, present and emerging, the magnificent Wadawurrung people, who have been custodians, the original custodians of these lands for many thousands of years. My respects to you. We are live, so you can text in requests, as long as it's something, it's a good times track, meaning something you can nod your head to, shake your tush to, or swing off a chandelier to, in a tutu, if that's what you like to do. So here is the number to text in. I love having people text in and just give us a name, even if it's a nom de plume, a nickname. And whereabouts in Wadawurrung country, this Central West Highlands that you are at. Here's the number to text. Any shout-outs, community announcements are welcome too. Here is the number. 0437 99 62 48. That number again to text in. And I do love getting requests and knowing where people are at. 0437 99 62 48. Let's move on. Here is the number. 0437 99 62 48. That number again to text in. And I do love getting requests and knowing where people are at. 0437

0: up. It's from Patrick in Clunes. Hey, Player D, love listening to your shows. How about some Fugees? I'm specifically thinking of how many mics. How many mics do I drop on my broadcast? Many money. I said many, many, many. No, I don't, Ben. Daniel, my station manager, if you're listening, I don't drop any mics. Ever. Anyway, this goes out to Patrick in Clunes and to all the other loyal listeners to 99.9 Voice FM, your community radio in Wadawurrung country. Here's for you, Patrick.
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Shout-outs and community announcements are welcome too. Here is the number 0437 99 62 48. That number is 0437 99 62 48. And another one of our regular Friday requesters, Fratelli Di Maio, the Maio Brothers from Maio Brothers Automotive here in Ballarat. Hey, ciao amico, forza calcio, Davide. Oggi, the Maio Brothers, Swedish House Mafia. Don't you worry, child, I don't have that, guys. But I'm going to play you another Swedish artist who's a very good friend of mine and will be coming on the show next year, has already been interviewed by Dan Kalkin last year on the Rat Run. It's the magnificent Nana Cherry, who very kindly with her husband Cameron McVeigh secured a number of us here at Voice FM and our friends complimentary VIP seats to see Massive Attack at the Rod Laver Arena last Tuesday, one of the best things any of us have ever seen, including a five-star review in The Age, and we were very, very fortunate to see that. And Nana Cherry tuned into Autopilot last Sunday for the entire show, presented by DJ Xanderfly. She absolutely loved the show so much she listened to the whole thing and wants to stream in regularly. She's currently at her schoolhouse, family's old schoolhouse in Torgup in the south of Sweden, which has been in her family for many, many generations. Indeed, Don Cherry's the great jazz trumpeter, her stepfather. His ashes sit on the piano there where he's very comfortable, which is like in their family music room. Anyway, this is from Nana Cherry, and it goes out to the Fratelli Di Maio. It's from her most recent album that came out in 2018, the widely acclaimed Broken Politics. And it's a great song called Shotgun Shack. And this goes out to Scott and Dean Maio. Love you, brothers.

And that goes out to Patrick in Clunes. One of his requests, or his request for today. You are listening to Player D with Good Times on 99.9 Voice FM. And it's Good Times for a request show. We're going right through till 2 p.m. Here's the number.

0: You're in Wadawurrung country, tuned into Good Times Friday Live with me, Player D. That was Prince there from his Magnificent Parade album, rated by many to be his best, Prince and the Revolution, from around 1986. And that was Another Lover, Hole in Your Head. I know many bands that cover that song, especially rock bands, who absolutely love that. And going out before that to Fratelli Di Maio from their request for something Swedish. Well, they didn't have what they wanted, but it was Swedish. So another Swede, the great Viking herself, Nana Cherry, Shotgun Shack. And I would just like to, while I'm here, give a huge shout-out to Jason Ferguson, who is the panel producer and has been the producer during Margarita's absence of the local news program that I contribute to as well every Friday and have been as Margarita's away. A big shout out to Jason. He does a magnificent job and volunteers his time, and he does all the editorial himself. He's a magnificently talented individual, and he said he'd be listening into the show. So I just wanted to give you, Jason, a great big shout out and just tell you how much all of us here at 99.9 Voice FM and the wider Wadawurrung community appreciate your contribution, especially to people who might be legally blind or have lost their sight. Those articles are very important, or just to people driving around, you know, who don't have necessarily time to catch up on local news, as we are so saturated with media on all our devices. So it's a very important contribution that people make to that. And Jason, you really lead the way with this. And a big shout out to you, man. Have a good rest over the weekend. We are going to a break, but please send in your requests for Good Times tracks or any shout outs, community announcements, taking you through till 2 p.m. Here's the number to text: 0437 99 62 48. And we have our special guest DJ Lewis J to preview his reggae show this afternoon. Yeah, so stay tuned for that. One of the old Stomps and Swamps chats that so many people love, and I love having the DJ Lewis J, who is our chairman as well, by the way, and the longest serving presenter at this station. We'll be back after these messages.
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the great Erykah Badu with Bump. And before that, the Player D theme tune, Player, where I got my name as a DJ from. Had to come from somewhere, and D'Angelo's good enough for me. Okay, and you are listening to Player D here in Wadawurrung Country on 99.9. Voice FM, and the requests are rolling in. I've got one from Katie at Quick Copy, which I will play at the end of the show, because it's a really good one to finish with. So that'll be coming on, Katie, just before 2 p.m. Phil in Canadian wants a little bit of Mars, and he wants me to play a D. Can you pump up the volume? I certainly can. 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

0: 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I'm your presenter, Player D. That was No Doubt with Hella Good, led by Gwen Stefani. And before that, as requested by Phil in Canadian, and a great request, I must say, too, Phil, Mars, or M-A-R-R-S, Pump Up the Volume, from back in around 86. Oh, you can probably hear him in the background. DJ Lewis J is in the house, and he will be coming up after the news. He hosts the Reggae Rhythm Show on Sunday at 1 p.m., and he'll be coming on for a chat to talk about what he's doing on his show. Plus, we're going to be talking about the great Bob Marley and his great album, Exodus. So that's coming up. If you've got any questions for Lou, DJ Lewis J, or if you just want to put in a request going through to 2 p.m., any reggae tracks are very welcome. 0437 996248 is the number to text. That number to text again, and I'm sure DJ Lewis J would love to have any questions or comments from you. 0437 996248. Don't touch that dial.
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3: Hello, I'm Alyssa Delfs. Israel is open to reparations for the family of killed Australian aid worker Zomi Frankem as the federal government backs an independent investigation into her death. Miss Frankem was killed in an attack on an aid convoy in April of 2024 while helping people in Gaza. The Israeli military announced on Wednesday it found there was no suspicion of criminal misconduct surrounding the Australian's death and would not look into it further. Speaking to the ABC this morning, Israeli Ambassador Hillel Newman says Israel is open to discussions of a legal aspect and can share information with legal teams in Australia.
4: We express grief with the family. Reparations is an issue that we can check and will be checked by Israel. It's not my decision here in Australia, but the issue of sorrow and grief of the family has been expressed personally and generally very categorically.
3: Transport authorities are investigating a fourth incident at Sydney Airport. Laura Devoy reports.
5: On Tuesday, a Qantas Airbus A321 was taxiing towards a runway to take off where a Qantas Boeing 737 had landed and was taxiing to the terminal. The Australian Transport Safety Bureau says the Airbus crew observed the Boeing approaching and brought their aircraft to a stop. The ATSB says there was no immediate risk of a collision. It's been classified as a safety incident rather than a serious incident, but it's being conducted as an investigation to understand the potential conflicting instructions to the flight crews. There are three other near misses also under investigation.
3: The Sydney Swans have denied reports more than five players were in the room central to a police investigation. Earlier this week, the AFL club suspended five players who were allegedly involved in an incident at the Melbourne hotel in which they were staying. Victoria Police is investigating the incident. In a statement issued this morning, the Swans said all investigations carried out by the club have consistently indicated the only representatives of the club in the room were the five players. 500,000 Australians do not have access to desperately needed drug and alcohol addiction help, and a peak provider has warned funding uncertainty is intensifying the risk to existing services. The Australasian Therapeutic Communities Association's Gerard Byrne told National Radio News its members who provide residential therapy, outreach and day programs were reporting increases in waiting lists and waiting times. He's warned it's especially dire for rural communities.
6: In regional areas, we know that there are tens of thousands of people from previous research that are having issues with drugs and alcohol and can't access any kind of service. There's not the service system capacity there to meet their needs. And by that, I'm talking about the non-government drug and alcohol sector.
3: And more than 70,000 votes are being tallied to decide Australia's favourite wildflower. The ABC vote comes in time for National Science Week and includes 10 options, with voting closed this morning. Choices include the creamy candle, the flying duck orchid and the star flower. And taking a look at sport, Penrith are facing an NRL finals selection dilemma after key addition Jack Cogger received a three-match ban for his high shot on Tyrone Wishart. Just when the Panthers looked to have found their best option at 5'8", Cogger received a Grade 2 charge ruling him out until after the first week of finals. Unless Cogger can plead his case at the judiciary and win, the Panthers will be forced to recall Blaise Talungi or Perth-bound Jack Cole.
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0: 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You're listening to Good Times Friday with me, Player D, and special guest DJ Lewis J, who hosts every Sunday the hugely popular Reggae Rhythms show. Good afternoon to you, DJ Lewis J.
1: Yeah, good afternoon, Dave.
0: How are you, brother?
1: That's a good track.
0: Oh, Exodus. And I absolutely love Natural Mystic. And what a great way to open an album.
1: Yeah.
0: One of the greatest albums of all time.
1: Mm.
0: Widely amongst the top five or ten best albums of all time.
1: It was released by Bob Marley and the Wailers
0: and produced
1: back in 2007.
0: No, what, Exodus?
1: Yeah.
0: But the album, 2007, was released. It came out.
1: Oh, 73. 77.
0: 77 it came
1: Sorry,
0: out.
1: Sorry, I'm
0: yes.
1: getting the.
0: Not 2007.
1: I've been. All right. You're right, 2000. No, 1977.
0: 1977. And next year is going to be the 50th anniversary.
1: Next year will be the 50th anniversary of it.
0: Sorry, I threw you a curveball there earlier. Sorry, Lou.
1: Exodus.
0: Yeah.
1: It's the album.
0: So there's going to be huge celebrations with that. I imagine our Vivian Goldman's going to be very busy talking about it.
1: Well, that's we circled around that when we had the interview.
0: Yes, that's coming up. An interview that DJ Lewis J did with the great punk reggae professor herself, who's an adjunct professor at NYU, Vivian Goldman, a very famous music journalist who wrote many articles for NME back in its heyday. And has written for the Rolling Stones, Melody Maker. She's written for all of them, but she was very much at NME, and she did a fabulous interview with DJ Lewis J. And could not believe your knowledge about even stuff she didn't know about.
1: Well, there's another classic release too. A few years before, this is going back in the early 70s, 1973, with the Catch a Fire release. We talk about that. Now, that's 56
0: That's
1: years.
0: During your interview with Vivian Goldman.
1: Yeah,
0: that's
1: we
0: coming
1: did circle
0: up.
1: Around that as well. There's two releases of that. There's one in Jamaica and then there's the clean-up remastered in Britain by Chris Blackwell. So they're both good releases and they've been brought out.
0: But he's the one that signed Bob Marley and the Wailers to Island Records. Wasn't he, Chris Blackwell?
1: The Catch a Fire.
0: He really discovered them, didn't he, Chris Blackwell? He put them on the map,
1: That's right.
0: And that's where Vivian Goldman met Bob Marley because she was his and the Wailers' first publicist at Island Records. Chris Blackwell brought her in specifically to look after them because he knew that they were a little bit special.
1: They were too.
0: Yeah, absolutely.
1: Now, about tomorrow's show.
0: No, Sunday's show.
1: Your
0: show is on at 1 p.m. on Sundays, Reggae Rhythm. What are you covering on Sunday's show?
1: Well, it's all to do with Lee Scratch Perry's band. Do you know them?
0: Yeah, what were they called?
1: Oh, prove me. Oh. They called the Upsetters.
0: The Upsetters.
1: They upset things.
0: Yes.
1: So you can't forget that.
0: Yes, I try not to upset you.
1: And that's all early 70s.
0: I don't always succeed.
1: You try.
0: we love you, DJ Lewis J.
1: Do tune into that on Sunday at 1 p.m.
2: Yes.
0: And your shoes ringing. Oh. That great line from Max. Do you remember that? Do you remember Get Smart, how he had the shoe phone?
1: Yeah.
0: And the later episodes, him in 99 actually got engaged. And Max went to see his future in-laws and he's out in the garden with 99's mother. And, of course, the mother doesn't know what they do for a living. And he's out there and she says, excuse me, Max, but I think your shoe's ringing. So when we were on film sets, the grips, like these Cockney grips used to go, whenever someone's mobile phone went off on a film set, they'd go, your shoe's ringing.
1: I should have had it turned off. Anyway.
0: We've all made that mistake, all of us.
1: Mm. The worst places are if you're in church or a funeral. It's very rude. And they tease the
0: except if you're
1: too.
0: In except if you're in Italy. There's a great story about Federico Fellini's funeral, and this was it was in the late 90s before social media, and there was an article written. They said it was like a scene from one of his films because everybody was on the phone. I'm at the Federico's funeral. He said Fellini would have loved it because it would have been like one of those chaotic scenes of these society.
1: Might have been the mafia
0: people, Yeah, anyway, so So you're covering Sunday. What are you? You're covering the Lee Scratch Perry and the Upsetters.
1: That's all.
0: And it's all dedicated to them.
1: It's all the different records they've done in the Pro Trojan Records, of course.
0: Pro Trojan Records. Have you got any questions for DJ Lewis J? Text in 0437 99 62 48.
1: If not, listen in on Sunday. Well,
0: definitely listen in on Sundays. We have a great lineup on Sunday, starting with Dave Dellenberg's Sunday Sessions. Then yours truly with 90 Minutes of Jazz. Then Neil Mack with a magnificent blues show. And a big shout out to Neil Mack, who edits and puts together your shows.
1: Yes.
0: He's your engineer and executive producer, really, isn't he?
1: That is the he produces and remixes all the records in his studio.
0: And big shout out to you for. Did you go along to the Blues Festival last week?
1: Yes, it was one. It was good at the Lady.
0: Did you see Salty Dog?
1: Yes.
0: Yeah. Say hello to Marion for me.
1: I didn't have a dance, but I watched. That was pretty good.
0: She didn't call you. She didn't tell you you looked like you looked called out of the swamp again, did she?
1: No. Anyway, great appearance there, and also They were at the piano bar too with Marianne for the women's blues.
0: Oh, right. So they did all women's blues at the piano bar. Was that exclusively for female artists?
1: Saturday afternoon they did.
0: Yeah. Doldy Dog?
1: Yes.
0: Yeah. Say hello to Marianne for me.
1: I didn't have a dance, but I watched. That was pretty good.
0: She didn't call you. She didn't tell you you looked like you looked called out of the swamp again, did she?
1: No, I did not.
0: No.
1: Anyway, great appearance there. And also they were at the piano bar too with

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1: Goodbye, and have a good weekend, listeners.
0: And see you Sunday.
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0: At 1 p.m.
1: Thank you.
0: Thank you very much, DJ Lewis J. Hang on, oh my God, I messed up here. Hang on, I missed that. It's so not Bob Marley and the Wailers.
1: You want me to get around there and...
0: give me a hiding. Give me a bloody good hiding. Oh. Now we're just going to wait for this. Okay, here we go. Here we go.
1: One Love.
0: Yeah, One Love, Curtis
1: Quick.
0: Bob Marley and the Wailers, co-written by Curtis Mayfield. Here we go.

That was a little reggae vibe there for you. Khaliz with Trick Me. And before that, One Love, People Get Ready by Bob Marley and the Wailers, co-written with Curtis Mayfield and Bob Marley. And thank you very much to DJ Lewis J for coming on the show. Please tune into Reggae Rhythms at 1 p.m. every Sunday. Leave the reggae to Lewis J. Right, I've had a text in. The requests are rolling in today. Still time for you to send more requests. 0437 99 62 48. Sophie in Lake Wendouree would like us to play a tribute to the late William Orbit, great producer and former romantic partner of the great Beth Orton. William Orbit was an incredibly talented producer who has left us. He was very well known, probably most well known for work that he did with Madonna. And for Telly DeMaio, some Madonna stuff is actually very good. And this is a great remix he did of Justify My Love, a song co-written by Madonna and Lenny Kravitz. Well, it actually wasn't written by either of them. It was written by someone they fobbed off with $400, a lady's name I can't remember. Anyway, that was probably not one of his most – well, that had nothing to do with William Orbit. William Orbit produced this. Anyway, Sophie, this is a great – William Orbit died at the age of 59, far too young. A couple of weeks ago, he was a major, major – worked with Blur, worked with many, many other people. This is William Orbit's extended remix of Justify My Love, and it's the Orbit remix.

0: That was Madge there, also known as Madonna. It was Massive Attack that gave her that name, actually, Madge. I mean, she had an album that they produced, and they'd go, all right, Daddy G, all right, I think we can get Lloyd Madge down now to hear the remix of the mix. Ready to do the vocal. Lay down the vocal. Yes, that was, apparently she hates that name. That's Massive Attack that coined the name Madge. Anyway, that was Madonna with Justify My Love, the Orbit mix, the track originally produced by William Orbit, who sadly left us a couple of weeks ago now at the age of 59, as requested by Sophie in Lake Wendouree. Thank you very much for all these requests coming in. Just to let you know, Katie, a quick copy, your request will be coming in just before 2 p.m. It's going to have a song to finish the show with, because it's very aptly chosen to finish a show with. Any Good Times tracks you want to request, still not too late, 0437 99 62 48. You are in Wadawurrung country with Player D, and we'll be back after these messages.
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And we're getting near the end of the show now. You're with Player D, and you've been listening to Good Times Friday. I'm just trying to put together a quick gig guide for you, listeners. Right. Here we go. Okay. Okay. All right. What's on tonight? This is just a few things. Go on and check out more. I've just sort of grabbed a few things. Tonight at the Painted Lady is three bands playing there, Folding Sheets, Anvil Shaped Project, and you're going to have to excuse my French here, a band called Shit Name. They're playing at the Painted Lady tonight. That is formerly the Eastern Hotel at 81 Humphrey Street North in Ballarat East. Check their website or socials for more information there. Also tonight at Volta at 15 Field Street in Ballarat, in Ballarat Central. At Volta tonight is the Dandy Buzzkills. And just check their website for more information about that. But do support live music. It's absolutely crucial for our economy. And many of these acts are local acts, so you're supporting people around the Wadawurrung country region. Also on Saturday, I'll have more of an extensive what's on Saturday night, but during the day, if you want to get out and about at Kank Wolverang Records, this is tomorrow at 2 p.m. at 30 Main Road in good old Bohemian Bakery Hill, Kank Wolverang Records are hosting the Epicure Big Album Launch. That's at 2 p.m. And you can also, whilst you're there in the gallery space at the back, check the magnificent Patrick Duffy cardboard sculptures and go through a like David Lynchian-like entranceway into this magnificently curated exhibition of curated work. That's at Kank Wolverang Records at 2 p.m. tomorrow at 30 Main Road, Bakery Hill. The exhibition is on from 10:30 a.m. and they close at 5. Okay. Katie at Quick Copy, who's been patiently hanging on there, she wanted something by Dean Martin or Johnny Cash. I've decided to go with something by Johnny Cash, and it's a wonderful song to finish on. It was actually originally written and recorded by the Nine Inch Nails. It was produced by Rick Rubin with a fabulous director, a video directed by Mark. Oh, gosh, Mark. I can't think of his name, but my friend, very good friend, Jean-Yves Escoffier, was the director of photography on that. He and both Johnny Cash passed right not long after that video. Mark Romanek was the director. Anyway, this is a beautiful song, and I'm sure Katie will approve. And thank you to all the team at Quick Copy who very kindly sponsored and put out all our posters for our hugely successful fundraiser last month at Renard. So Katie and the team, this goes out to you. I'll be back for Drive at 4 p.m. with my special guest, Kate Pengelly, aka DJ Koshka, who will be coming on just after 5. Drive will be back at 4 p.m. and you're listening to 99.9 Voice FM News coming up after this. This goes out to you, Katie.

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4: Hello, I'm Alyssa Delfs. Israel is open to reparations for the family of killed Australian aid worker Zomi Frankem as the federal government backs an independent investigation into her death. Miss Frankem was killed in an attack on an aid convoy in April of 2024 while helping people in Gaza. The Israeli military announced on Wednesday it found there was no suspicion of criminal misconduct surrounding the Australian's death and would not look into it further. Speaking to the ABC this morning, Israeli Ambassador Hillel Newman says Israel is open to discussions of a legal aspect and can share information with legal teams in Australia.
5: We express grief with the family. Reparations is an issue that we can check and will be checked by Israel. It's not my decision here in Australia, but the issue of sorrow and grief of the family has been expressed personally and generally very categorically.
4: Transport authorities are investigating a fourth incident at Sydney Airport. Laura Devoy reports.
6: On Tuesday, a Qantas Airbus A321 was taxiing towards a runway to take off where a Qantas Boeing 737 had landed and was taxiing to the terminal. The Australian Transport Safety Bureau says the Airbus crew observed the Boeing approaching and brought their aircraft to a stop. The ATSB says there was no immediate risk of a collision. It's been classified as a safety incident rather than a serious incident, but it's being conducted as an investigation to understand the potential conflicting instructions to the flight crews. There are three other near misses also under investigation.
4: The Sydney Swans have denied reports more than five players were in the room central to a police investigation. Earlier this week, the AFL club suspended five players who were allegedly involved in an incident at the Melbourne hotel in which they were staying. Victoria Police is investigating the incident. In a statement issued this morning, the Swans said all investigations carried out by the club have consistently indicated the only representatives of the club in the room were the five players. 500,000 Australians do not have access to desperately needed drug and alcohol addiction help, and a peak provider has warned funding uncertainty is intensifying the risk to existing services. The Australasian Therapeutic Communities Association's Gerard Byrne told National Radio News its members who provide residential therapy, outreach and day programs were reporting increases in waiting lists and waiting times. He's warned it's especially dire for rural communities.
7: In regional areas, we know that there are tens of thousands of people from previous research that are having issues with drugs and alcohol and can't access any kind of service. There's not the service system capacity there to meet their needs. And by that, I'm talking about the non-government drug and alcohol sector.
4: And more than 70,000 votes are being tallied to decide Australia's favourite wildflower. The ABC vote comes in time for National Science Week and includes 10 options, with voting closed this morning. Choices include the creamy candle, the flying duck orchid and the star flower. And taking a look at sport, Penrith are facing an NRL finals selection dilemma after key addition Jack Cogger received a three-match ban for his high shot on Tyrone Wishart. Just when the Panthers looked to have found their best option at 5/8, Cogger received a grade 2 charge, ruling him out until after the first week of finals. Unless Cogger can plead his case at the judiciary and win, the Panthers will be forced to recall Blaise Talungi or Perth-bound Jack Cole.
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Our Caribbean beginning to jump children this week, Lloyd Clark and LT Joe getting us underway. Howdy ho, good people, Steve here with Jump Children, coming to you on the Community Radio Network from the studios of Valley FM on Ngunnawal Country in the ACT. Steve getting comfy in the big chair and looking forward to bringing you an hour or so of the finest tunes. To that end, on the show this week, there's Doo-Wop from the Eldorados, Soul from Emma Franklin, R&B from L. Brown and his Tune Toppers, and Blues from Clarence Edwards and Arthur Gunter. That's all to come, but before I do that, I'm going to clear the deck with some Jamaican shuffles that I've been meaning to bring to you for quite some time. American R&B was very popular in Jamaica in the late 50s and early 60s. Jamaicans copied it in recording studios, and it didn't take long for them to put a Jamaican slant on things. At the top there, we heard Lloyd Clark, Faith Man, and Slow Boat from LT Joe, who was a Fats Domino impersonator and became known as Jamaica Fats.

Scratching an Itch here on Jump Children, some early 60s Jamaican music, beginning with the Jivin' Juniors. Heavy New Orleans Huey Smith influence on their Hip Rub from 1961. Followed that with the smooth vocal of Owen Gray, Running Around, that one heavily influenced by Roy Brown's No More Doggin'. Elton and Eddie next, Elton Ellis and Eddie Perkins, My Love Divine from 1962. And did you pick the last one? Possibly not. In 1965, Robert Marley, Peter McIntosh and Neville Livingston were yet to find fame outside of Jamaica. The Wailers, the very beautiful It Hurts to Be Alone, featuring Ernest Ranglin's guitar and a vocal from Junior Braithwaite. Jump Children, that's where we'll leave Jamaican music for this week, and I dare say the next several weeks. Normal service resumes right now. This got to number one in late 1955.

Al Brown and his Chin Toppers, The Madison. The Madison was a line dance popular in the US in the late 50s and early 60s, and as with all of the dance crazes at the time, there were records. Pianist Ray Bryant released the first Madison record in 1959, but Al Brown took things a step further the following year, releasing a whole album of Madison tunes. Before Al Brown, the Eldorados, At My Front Door. You are with Steve on Jump Children, and right now I think we'll head to the soul side of the street.

Soul This Week began with the Pat Holben Trio from 1970, My Mother's a Funky Chicken. And then it was Emma Franklin, I Don't Want No Mama's Boy, from 1963 and not a hit. In fact, it predates her first hit by some years. This is Jump Children, and it's time to head to Louisiana.

At the top, Vince Munro, a.k.a. Munro Vincent, a.k.a. Mr. Calhoun, a.k.a. Polka Dot Slim. Hardworking Girlfriend was recorded in Crowley in 1959, but not issued. Followed that with Mercy D. Walton on Flair, Oh Oh Please. Jump Children, and we're off to New York.

Big Bill Brunsey, Little City Woman from 1953. Brunsey had spent 52 and 53 in Europe, where he did a lot of recording in Scotland, England, France, Belgium, and the Netherlands. But that one was recorded in Chicago and out on Chess. Before that, some New York blues from Buster Brown, the Madison Shuffle. Jump Children and Clarence Edwards, recorded live in New Orleans.

Baby Let's Play House, Arthur Gunter, his best known tune and only hit. It got to number 12 in early 1955 and of course was then covered by Elvis Presley in April that year. It was the fourth Presley record on Sun and it was his first national hit as it made number 5 on the Billboard Country Singles chart in July 1955. This is Jump Children and with the time we have left I'm going to change it up and swing it on out a little. English band Jump 66 from their album 626. Stomp the Blues Tonight.

Doc Stark's Women in Cadillacs, well covered by the Lemon Squeezing Daddies. Okay, time for me to skedaddle. I do hope you enjoyed the show. I've been Steve, and I'll be back next week with more Jump Children. Same bat time, same bat station. See you then.

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3: Hello, I'm Alyssa Delfs. The New South Wales Police Commissioner says yesterday's miscommunication over the discovery of missing hiker Lily Hooper was not born of ill will. Emergency services crews located Miss Hooper's body in the state's Southern Highlands yesterday, but initial reports that she was found alive were tragically untrue. Commissioner Mal Lanyon apologised again this morning for the pain caused to her family and says he will work to ensure nothing like this happens again.
4: We will continue to work closely with the family. Obviously, this is a really tough time for them. I want to show them the respect to enable them to grieve in peace. I certainly understand the questions that are being asked about the miscommunication that occurred yesterday. I've spoken to the SES Commissioner. Together we will work on protocols with police, with emergency services, to ensure that communication in these circumstances is foolproof.
3: A Russian-Australian man has been charged with foreign interference by Australian Federal Police. The dual citizen, a 27-year-old Victorian man, was arrested yesterday in Brisbane Southwest. He'll face Brisbane Magistrates Court later today, charged with attempting to engage in international foreign interference. The arrest follows an investigation by the Federal Police's Counter-Foreign Interference Task Force. Australians are urged to remain alert as cyber criminals increase their use of artificial intelligence to impersonate organisations and to target people experiencing hardship. The warning from St Vincent de Paul Society comes ahead of National Scams Awareness Week, and National President Mark Gaetani says advances in AI make scams more convincing, including through fake websites, emails, messages and phone calls that closely imitate legitimate organisations. He says Vinnies will never ask for bank account or Centrelink details over the phone, they don't offer low-interest loans and will not pressure anyone for personal information or for urgent payments to be made. A counter-protest will be held this Sunday in Sydney in response to a planned anti-trans rally calling for changes to Australia's Sex Discrimination Act. The Pride in Protest rally will take place at Town Hall in direct response to the Restore Women's Rights, Fix the SFA demonstration in Martin Place. Pride in Protest spokesperson Jean Maxine says the focus should be on expanding protections for all women and queer people, adding many women in Australia still aren't protected by the Sex Discrimination Act. And the Sydney Swans are asking fans to support both its men's and women's teams this weekend. The club has been dealing with the fallout of an alleged incident involving five male players earlier this week. All have been suspended for the rest of the season and Victoria Police are investigating. On Sunday, the SCG will host the first ever Swans doubleheader. Men's co-captain Callum Mills says he's hoping fans come out to support the players.
5: It's a historic weekend for the football club. It's our first doubleheader of AFLW and men's program together on the SCG, and whilst this has overshadowed it, I think it's an incredible, powerful moment that we come together and we celebrate that moment of AFLW program out on the SCG.
3: Mills says he was extremely shocked by the allegations, which are being investigated by Victoria Police. Both he and men's coach Dean Cox publicly apologised to the club's female players, staff and family members this morning. And in sport, in NRL, South Sydney coach Wayne Bennett is hopeful Latrell Mitchell will finally return from injury next week in round 26. The centre has not played since the Magic Round in May after nerve damage hampered his recovery from back and calf injuries. Mitchell was seen training this week and was listed in the Rabbitohs extended squad to face the Warriors tomorrow before being placed on ice.
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I acknowledge the traditional custodians of the lands this program is broadcast from. I pay my respects to elders past, present and emerging, and I extend that respect to other Aboriginal and Torres Strait Islander people who may be listening. Always was,

G'day. Welcome to the first Australian Music Hour. My name's Steve Norwood, and I'll be with you for the next little while playing a selection of great music from Indigenous artists in this country. We have a few older songs on the program today. We've also got a little bit of hip-hop with the political edge, and some optimistic songs as well. We kicked off the show with the Pigram Brothers and Johnny Walker's Shoes, a song that I think really heralded the Pigram Brothers' commercial success as a band. A great band. They've been inducted into the Western Australian Music Industry Hall of Fame, and Stephen Pigram this year received the Red Ochre Artistic Excellence Award for 2026. He got that in June. He's been around 50 years or so in the music industry. I'll probably need to give an explicit language warning about a couple of songs that are coming up on the program today. And right now we're going to get stuck into a song from Vic Sims, an older song. This was recorded in 1972 in Bathurst Jail. And it comes from the album The Loner, which is such an important album in Australian music history that it's been placed into the National Film and Sound Archives in Canberra. This is Vic Sims, Living My Life by the Days.

That was a song called Shifting Sands from the late Belang T.E. Lewis. And Belang Lewis sadly passed away several years ago at the fairly young age of 59, had a heart attack. He was a celebrated actor. He's appeared in several renowned Australian films. He's also a jazz musician who toured Europe playing. And just as an aside, he carried the Olympic torch in Melbourne in the year 2000. We're going to have a track now from Thelma Plum. This is one of the first songs that she released. I was lucky enough to see her play at the Maya Music Bowl when she'd only just released the EP, Rosie, which this song appears on. It came out in 2013 when she was 19 years old. And Thelma Plum is about to embark on a bit of a tour of Australia, and she'll be playing mainly an acoustic show. She's well worth seeing. This is Thelma Plum and Dolla.

That was Moju and Think Twice. Moju describes herself as First Nations Wiradjuri, second generation Filipino, and third culture and third gender sort of a kid. You're listening to the First Australian Music Hour with Steve Norwood. We're going to have a song now from Vince Jones, not the jazz musician, but a Matu elder from Western Australia. This is a song called Crime Scene. It comes from a compilation CD called Sounds of the Midwest, which came out in 2021 via Western Australian Music. And it's quite an upbeat music on this song, but it's a very serious subject. It's about a massacre that happened on the Canning Stock Route in the 1930s at a significant waterhole for the Matu people. This is Vince Jones and Crime Scene.

0: They're able to make the victim look like the criminal, and the criminal look like the victim. Police grab the brother and beat him unmercifully, and then charge him with assaulting them. They use the press to make it look like he's the criminal and they're the victim. This is how they do it. And if you study how they do it here, then you'll know how they do it over here. It's the same game going all the time.
1: Much respect to Bex and Sir Rec. Now can the nameless MC step up to this mic and flex? Yes, maybe

0: just gotta pay attention.
1: I wonder if you'd believe this as a solution to the Aboriginal problem. Herd the worst of the Aborigines into one area and put a chemical in their water that sent them sterile. In time, there'd be none of them left. Well, that solution has been put forward by none other than one of the Premier's closest friends, West Australian mining magnate,

0: And then we sort them out quick.
1: Are no good to themselves and can't accept things, the half-caste, and this is where most of the trouble comes. I would dope the water up so that they were sterile and would breed themselves out in fish.

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So they

0: Now, I wouldn't mind, Philip, if it was just the black, the true Aborigine, but there are so many hybrids, and they're nearly white, and this is where it hurts me. Hurts me. Hurts me. Hurts me.
1: That was AB Original, Briggs and Trials with Call 'Em Out, a great song that comes from their Reclaim Australia album. And just to let you know, Briggs's project, his heavy metal project, Big Nota, has an album due out in September. Songs in the Key of Wrestling will be the name of the album. And before that, we had hip-hop group White House. They're a Newcastle-based band made up of Grant Saunders, also known as Sonic Nomad, his cousin, guitarist Al Morris, and a really hot Sri Lankan rhythm section. The song from White House was called Wake Up and comes from the album A Funky Intervention. We're going to have a track now from Bundjalung rapper Mr. Rhodes. This is from the album Roadhouse, Damn Sure.

That was a track called Sister Girls from 2018, and it comes from three very powerful female rappers who go by the name of O'Ether, Our Earth the Heart Acknowledges, made up of Lady Lash, also known as Crystal Mercy, Miss Hood, Mariki Hood, and Dizzy Doolin, Charmaine Armstrong. We're going to have a song now from Brenda Webb, a singer and actress. She put out some music in the early 90s, and this is a track that was released in 1993. It was nominated for an ARIA Award for Best Independent Release in 1994. This is Brenda Webb, Little Black Girl.

That's almost it for this week. You've been listening to the First Australian Music Hour with Steve Norwood. And we're currently listening to a track called Nayun from Yirrinda. Yirrinda are a great group. They're made up of Butchula songman Fred Leone and musician Samuel Pankhurst. And they combine ancient Aboriginal language with modern music production. I'm going to leave you with an optimistic track from Wemba Wemba rapper Ridzi Ray. I'll be back next week with another music program. Until then, thanks for listening.

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2: National Radio News.
3: Good afternoon, I'm Alyssa Delfs. Australia's Federal Police Commissioner has provided additional details about the foreign interference charge laid against a dual national citizen overnight. The 27-year-old Russian-Australian man was arrested yesterday in Brisbane Southwest. Christy Barrett provided an update on the charge, attempting to engage in international foreign interference, which carries a maximum penalty of 20 years in prison. It follows an investigation by the Federal Police's Counter Foreign Interference Task Force.
4: We will allege the 27-year-old man sought to provide information about Ukrainian military activities to individuals he believed were linked to Russian intelligence services. A number of electronic devices and various items relevant to the investigation were seized, which will undergo extensive forensic examinations.
3: The Swans AFL side says they're disappointed in what has unfolded for the AFL club, but have asked fans to keep supporting their women's side. The club is continuing to deal with the fallout of an alleged incident involving five male players earlier this week. All have been suspended for the rest of the season and Victoria Police is investigating. Alongside captain Lucy McAvoy, Swans AFLW senior coach Colin O'Royden backed his team.
5: The actions of a small number of people have impacted a lot of people, especially the women in our football club and wider community. As a man who was brought up with strong morals and a strong sense of what is right and wrong, disappointing to stand here today and be talking about something like this. I now have the privilege of coaching a group of young, strong, powerful women who in so many ways embody what is good about people and about society as a whole.
3: Local government New South Wales has welcomed the Labor government's decision to retain the Commonwealth Home Support Program as a standalone scheme. It comes after the Minister for Aged Care yesterday announced the program's funding would be extended through to June 30, 2029. Most skin cancers are entirely preventable with sun protection. That's the message from the Cancer Council off the back of new data confirming previous research showing non-melanoma skin cancer is three times as common as all other cancers combined. The report from the Australian Institute of Health and Welfare found around 500,000 Australians each year have at least one common non-melanoma skin cancer removed. Cancer Council CEO Jacinta Redden says simple steps can be taken to reduce the risk.
6: More than 500,000 Australians are diagnosed with non-melanoma skin cancers each year. This new AIHW data is an important reminder that skin cancer is Australia's most common cancer, but with daily sun protection, it's also one of the most preventable. Your best line of defence is to slip, slop, slap, seek and slide.
3: And out of 70,000 votes, the flannel flower has been named Australia's favourite wild bloom. In time for National Science Week, the flannel flower beat out the ABC's 10 other options, including the creamy candle, the flying duck orchid and the star flower. And taking a look at sport now, Penrith are facing an NRL final selection dilemma after key addition Jack Cogger received a three-match ban for his high shot on Tyron Wishart. Just when the Panthers look to have found their best option at 5/8, Cogger received a grade 2 charge, ruling him out until the first week of finals. Unless Cogger complete his case at the judiciary and win, the Panthers will be forced to recall Blaise Talungi or Perth-bound Jack Cole. And looking at the NRL draw, the Raiders are set to battle the Broncos tonight, while the Dolphins face off against the Eels. It comes after the Panthers defeated Storm 22-14 overnight.
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1: 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Come on, children. Let's have a

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Good afternoon. Welcome to Friday Drive with me, Player D, taking you through having to leave a little bit earlier today, have a gig over in Hepburn Springs, which will be part of our gig guide later if you want to come see me play, amongst all the other acts that are on around the place tonight. So I'll be here with you till about 5.15, 5.20 before I have to hit the road. But I've got a very special guest coming on just after 5, Kat Pengelly, otherwise known as Koshka. She's going to tell us about a great event that's coming up in Castlemaine that she's going to be involved with and other artists from Ballarat. It's a sort of collaborative musical dance event that's been that is going to involve both artists from Castlemaine and Ballarat. Indeed, Kank Wolverine Records in their gallery did that recently. An exhibition that Sparky put together, which involved, that was 50 BC, 50 artists from Castlemaine and Ballarat, and worked beautifully. So I can't see how this wouldn't work the other way around with music, with Castlemaine hosting it. Anyway, that's Kat Pengelly. She's a very popular figure around the place. Many of you will know her. And she looked absolutely amazing at our fundraiser last month. The infamous, now infamous, Rat Gala, which we will be doing again next year. It is penciled in at Renard for the second Friday of July, which will be the 9th, I believe, of July. If my memory serves me, I would just like to pay respects to the traditional owners of these lands, past, present and emerging, the Wadawurrung people of the Central West Highlands, the traditional owners of these lands for many thousands of years, owners and custodians of these lands, I should say. It is 10.7 degrees in the city. We did hit our maximum of 11 just, and with the wind chill factors, it feels like 5.6, and it certainly is a little chilly out there, but hey, it's August. We are actually looking at a very reasonable overnight low tonight of 6. And I'll be back with more weather details later. DJ Lewis J came on my show. He hosts Reggae Rhythms plus the Blues Show on Wednesdays. And he very kindly brought me some music by Ella Fitzgerald. And who doesn't like Ella Fitzgerald? Oh, just to let you know, we opened the show with Massive Attack Blue Lions, segueing into Be Thankful for What You've Got, featuring Horace Andy. We're still reeling from how brilliant the Massive Attack gig was at Rod Laver Arena last Tuesday, the 11th of August. DJ Xanderfly and a whole crew of ours were able to, very lucky to receive VIP tickets. Thank you. Thanks to Nana Cherry and her producer husband, Cameron McVeigh, who actually put Massive Attack on the map in the first place by discovering them and financing and executive producing their first album, much of which was done in their living room, while they slept in their living room. 3D and Tricky and Grantley and the gang. Okay, let's go on to some... Anyway, going back to DJ Lewis J, he gave me some Ella Fitzgerald and... let's call the whole thing off. I'm not sure if this features Louis or not, but we'll soon find out. But big shout out to DJ Lewis J. Please check out his, if you don't already know it, it's one of the most popular shows on the station, Reggae Rhythms, every Sunday at 1 p.m. He's doing a Lee Scratch Perry special. So, yeah, this goes out to you, DJ Lewis J.

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1: I remember when I was a little girl, our house caught on fire. I'll never forget the look on my father's face as he gathered me up in his arms and raced to the burning building out on the pavement. And I stood there, shivering in my pajamas, and watched the whole world go up in flames. And when it was all over, I said to myself, "Is that all there is to a fire?"

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I don't know what, but when it was all over, I said to myself, is that all there is to the circus? 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

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I'm not ready for that final disappointment. 'Cause I know, just as well as I'm standing.

0: You're in Wadawurrung country and you're tuned into Friday Drive with me, Player D, here on 99.9 Voice FM. A few little jazz numbers there for you. I like to mix up the drive stuff. And please actually send in requests. I'm playing all genres of music, even classical music, which I have some of. Anything you like. And if I've got it, I'll play it. And if I don't, I'll play something by the same artist or in a similar genre. Here's the number to text in, 0437 996248. I'll give you that number again if you're scrambling around for a pin, as the Kiwis might say, or would say. 0437 996248. Love to hear from listeners. Just give us a name, even if it's a nom de plume, or in a less pretentious way of putting it, as a nickname. And, yeah, and if you've got any questions for Kat Pengelly, who's coming on just after five, or any shout-outs for her or any questions, please text those in too. We'll be monitoring the line. We were just listening there with Peggy Lee, Is That All There Is, one of her most famous songs. Dean Martin before that, Standing on the Corner. And before that, as a big thank you to DJ Lewis J of Reggae Rhythms on every Sunday at 1 p.m. Ella Fitzgerald, Let's Call the Whole Thing Off, from the George Gershwin songbook. And did anyone write better songs than George Gershwin? And indeed, his competitor, I guess. I think they were mates. Cole Porter. Anyway, we're going to go to a break now, but I'm going to play you promos from our great Sunday lineup that start at 9 a.m. with the great Dave Dellenberg's Sunday selections, and goes on from there right through to Autopilot, hosted by DJ Xanderfly, my great brother in arms, and he's got the flu at the moment. So if you're listening, Xanderfly, I hope you get better soon. It's knocked a few people out around here, and it's been a particularly nasty one this season. But then we have had the highest winter rainfall for 12 years, so not surprising. Damp weather will make you potentially give you the flu. Anyway, we'll be back after these messages.
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You are in Wadawurrung country listening to Friday Drive with Player D. That was Nina Simone there covering the magnificent George Harrison song from the Beatles, Here Comes the Sun. George Harrison wrote some great songs and he doesn't get the kudos that I think Lennon and McCartney get. And before that, my late best friend, Hugh Harris, Would You Live by the Water, with a guest vocalist. I don't know who that is. Hugh gave me a lot of his material that wasn't actually put on wide release before he passed, and because he lost his voice to throat cancer many years before he after the big hit he had with A Rhythm of Life from the film Uncle Buck, he produced a lot of other people, including writing and producing for Planet Funk in Naples. Anyway, he's my best friend and I miss him very much. And also one of the funniest people on the planet too, with an IQ of 140. And got himself kicked out of Mensa just to wind them up. I'm just going to play you our Cat Pengelly. My guest has arrived. He's going to be on after five. And I just want to, another great artist and another great friend of mine, one of my closest friends, Justin Hap Haywood, who's, you may know from my film reviews, is a regular cinephile contributing cinephile, along with Ava Schmutter and Louis Powlett. Hap has in a number of outfits. His current one, his project is Cobbs Menort, and they're just mixing their new album that they recorded the last couple of weeks. This is from The Underminers, and it's words and vocals by Hap Haywood. He's got a beautiful voice. You also may know Hap, he's a co-owner of Kank Wolverine Records, that very kindly also sponsored our fundraiser and have the great gallery space out back. And he's a business partner of Dan Calkin, who hosts Dangerous Animals and The Rat Run. Anyway, the song, the words and vocals by, this is from The Underminers by Justin Hap Haywood, words and vocals, Christopher Morris, music, acoustic and electrical guitars, keyboards and piano. These are all local guys. David Beatty, programming, acoustic and electrical guitars, keyboards and percussion. Dave Patterson, acoustic and electric bass. And Lawrence Nolte on drums, also with guest appearances of Andy Stewart, Graham Bag Stables, Jay Walker and Anne-Louise Lambert. This is a beautiful song. Indeed, I sent it to a former head of Sony Music because I think it would be a great song to cover and could be a huge hit. It's a song called Remembering, and it just goes to show how much talent we have in this great city and great region of the Wadawurrung country. Here it is. It's Remembering with vocals by Hap Haywood, The Underminers.

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1: To the fickle, let it drop. We have the power to sustain. Like the motor needs the food to bring real power to our brain. Now we bought it back, so let me make it plain. Since our mother's gone, it always seems to rain. And the booze and the friends and the party never ends. No excuse for behavior that no one can defend. 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

0: That was Rocket Number 9 with Nana Cherry, brilliantly produced by Kieran Hebden from her album Blank Project from 2014. We have Kat Pengelly in the studio. Our guest Koshka is coming on after the news to talk about this event in Castlemaine. But here we go to the news, and then shortly after that we'll have Kat Pengelly, so don't touch that dial.
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4: Good afternoon, I'm Melissa Delfs. The Royal Commission into Anti-Semitism has heard government policies can cause division between communities. In the last hearing block this week, social cohesion has been the focus, and the Aboriginal and Torres Strait Islander Social Justice Commissioner discussed what it means for different communities. Speaking to NIRS News, Commissioner Katie Kiss held consultations across the country to learn more about the issue.
5: First Peoples don't necessarily connect with the term social cohesion. It's not a term that came up in my consultations, but they did talk extensively about their experience of racism, about their experience of the lack of unity in this country, about the lack of recognition of us as First Peoples.
4: A powerful United States Republican-linked group is calling for the White House to launch a trade investigation into Australia's recently passed news bargaining incentive. This week, the federal government signed off on new legislation that will force digital platforms to pay a 2.5% levy on their digital advertising revenue if they don't strike deals with media outlets. The US advocacy group Americans for Tax Reform have referred to the laws as a shakedown, with American companies like Meta the target. But Assistant Treasurer Daniel Molino told the ABC that's not the case.
6: What lies at the heart of this measure is that we live in a world where public interest journalism remains absolutely critical for the health of our democracy. It remains critical in Australia to make sure that Australian stories are told with Australian voices. But we know that traditional media's business model is being undermined by technology platforms which are using news to their advantage but not paying for it appropriately.
4: A planned overhaul of Australia's migration numbers is still being worked through as the government aims to avoid unintentional consequences to the community. Home Affairs Minister Tony Burke was due to unveil sweeping changes to Australia's migration numbers earlier in August in a speech to the National Press Club. The address was cancelled because some details needed to be finalised by federal cabinet amid internal disagreement. Today, Mr. Burke confirmed the final details of the policy were still being worked through, but a date has not been set for it to be made public. Sydney Swans captain Lucy McAvoy absolutely wants the club's AFLW roster to be consulted before the Swans reintegrate the five male players at the centre of an ongoing incident. But McAvoy insists the Swans AFL and AFLW teams remain united as Victoria Police continue to investigate claims of an incident that unfolded in Melbourne earlier on Monday this week. The Swans have since suspended Isaac Heaney, Riley Bice, Chad Warner, Nick Blakey and James Jordan for the remainder of the season for breaching club standards, not in relation to the police investigation. Miss McAvoy says they're working on repairing the club's reputation.
7: There's no doubt that the club has taken a reputational hit this week, and we'll do whatever we can as a club in both programs to make sure we build back the trust and respect of our members and fans and the community more broadly.
4: And a wet and stormy weekend on the way for the west with windy conditions for Tasmania. The Bureau of Meteorology's Alana Cherney has the forecast for the days ahead.
8: Plenty to look at for Saturday's weather chart. Out west, we can see a low pressure system and trough moving in, bringing plenty of shower and thunderstorm activity to Western Australia. We also have some lingering cloud and showers through Central Australia, as well as through the east, though this is on an easing trend. And further south, we have a very strong cold front moving through Tasmania, bringing very windy conditions as well as some showers and cold air.
4: And turning to sport now, the final Supercars sprint round is underway today. Drivers hit the track in Ipswich this afternoon for two practice sessions. There'll be four races over the weekend.
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1: 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Koshka. 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

0: Welcome back. That was Lele Marchetelli with Colore Mondo Mio, Color My World. And I've got someone here to color everyone's world on a dark, dingy Friday afternoon. It's Kat Pengelly, a.k.a. Koshka, who's got an event coming up on the 5th, Saturday the 5th of September in Castlemaine, the Wild Otter. The Castlemaine, part of the Castlemaine Fringe Festival, correct?
1: It's a fundraiser for the Castlemaine Fringe Festival, which is on next year. It's the Fringe is a biannual event.
0: Right, I see.
1: Yeah, so I approached Azzy J, the director of the Fringe Festival, 12 months ago and just said, look, I'm doing this. It's my private house parties that I call the Wild Otter Club. They're going public, basically.
0: I haven't been to one of those. Well, How come?
1: Well, maybe you weren't on my radar when the last one was happening. But basically,
0: I'd love to go though.
1: Well, my house is getting a little bit small for house parties. So, and I just love throwing parties. And I approached the Fringe, and I said, look, have you got an appetite for electronic dance music?
0: There's no more room in my house.
1: And there's no more room in my house, and I need more than one toilet for the party
0: people. You need
1: people.
0: Ladies and a gents, yeah.
1: Yeah, and they didn't hesitate. The Fringe was just really on board from the get-go. And as a bit of synchronicity, at the same time, Boomtown Winery and Bistro reached out to the Fringe and offered to help them, you know, do a fundraising event. So those, you know, my aspirations for taking my private parties public and Boomtown's offer of hosting event just perfectly aligned at the same time.
0: And you're going to raise money for the Castlemaine Fringe Festival.
1: Yeah, we are. That's absolutely
0: fantastic. It's such a noble thing to do.
1: Well, we were just at your fundraiser, The Voice FM, recently.
0: Yeah, well, you were there. You were magnificent.
1: It was such a fun, fabulous, exciting night for me to,
0: have
1: something to go out in Ballarat.
0: We had a lot of input from Dan Kalkin, Louis Powlett, a lot of people, Belinda Wardle, contributed to that. But we just decided that the Met Gala's every May and we'll do the Rat Gala.
1: Loved the Rat Gala.
0: Yeah, we're going to do it every year. I booked it in. Louis and I, because I stay behind and help Louis with the cleaning.
1: That's a good gesture.
0: Well, I clean here and I used to be a cleaner. So I think it's a very noble profession. And because Louis was so good, because he donated a lot of his proceeds, and it's a big job. So we cleaned up and we decided while we were cleaning the toilets that, we're going to do it again. If we're going to do it every year.
1: Well, I will be there. Yeah. And just both amazing community organisations, Voice FM and the Castlemaine Fringe. So, a big part of our evening is to raise funds. We've got over $3,000 worth of goods and services provided by both Castlemaine and Ballarat businesses. Shout out to the Ballarat Imaginarium for throwing in a voucher, and Amanda Weston, one of Ballarat's fantastic.
0: We love Amanda,
1: a fantastic visual artist.
0: She's such a talented artist too. And she's so generous with her spirit. And that comes across in her art.
1: Well, Amanda has donated her Wedgetail Eagle print as one of the prizes.
0: Oh, wow.
1: Valued at hundreds of dollars. So people that are interested in coming to the event, make sure you check out all that's on offer in our Lucky Duck raffle and prizes.
0: And can you buy tickets on the night, or do you have to buy
1: actually,
0: them beforehand? Well,
1: actually, the tickets are almost sold out, so I probably wouldn't leave it till the night. And my experience of Castlemaine is that events sell out there.
0: Right.
1: I've got a little chat group
0: quickly, if people want to get tickets, Kat, how do they?
1: Wild Otter Humanitics.
0: Okay, Wild Otter at Humanitics, where you will get your tickets.
1: Yeah, that's right.
0: So just go Wild Otter.
1: Yeah.
0: In Humanitics and you'll find it.
1: That's right, yeah.
0: Saturday the 5th of September in Castlemaine. What time does it start?
1: 7 p.m. sharp.
0: 7 p.m. sharp.
1: Don't be late, because we've only got 5 hours to party, and it's back-on-back entertainment.
0: Right. Yeah.
1: And we're starting with DJ and producer Clay Raven featuring Adam Menegazzo on electric violin with their project called Clef Hanger.
0: Oh, yeah, I've heard about these guys.
1: Yeah, so
0: they are magnificent.
1: We're sort of
0: from what I've heard.
1: We don't, I know when it's a party scene, people roll in about 10 or 11, but the venue closes at midnight. It's pumpkin o'clock, and we're just trying to encourage people to get there on time so that you don't miss anything.
0: Maybe go down there, have a leisurely late lunch, you know, and just absolutely. Then roll on down to that.
1: It's the Boomtown Winery and Bistro is in the fabulous Mill Complex.
0: Oh, yeah, that's
1: so heaps to see and do and eat and, you know, hang around before
0: Is that where that Austrian cafe is?
1: What's the Austrian cafe called?
0: Oh, no, it's like a Viennese place that does all Austrian.
1: I'm not sure, but it's all very exotic and exciting to me.
0: There's a big market in there. Is that
1: that's a, yeah, there's there's a market and there's a bakery and a
0: I bought some amazing ice creamery stuff there.
1: Yeah,
0: it's an amazing. I mean, you can hang around there for hours, and I'll tell you what, you can find some unbelievable stuff. I found a William Klein photography book worth $2,500 for $40.
1: Good score.
0: Yeah, and I couldn't believe it. It was like the week after he died, and the value of all his work shot through the roof. And I found this. It's just an incredible stuff there. So you can hang out there and then come to your.
1: That's
0: event,
1: right.
0: The Wild Otter.
1: So yeah, the wild. It's the Wild Otter's premiere. Like its first outing into the big wide world, teaming up with the Fringe, and also I'll be launching a wacky tracky Koshka collection.
0: Yeah, great.
1: Which is
0: you're
1: really exciting.
0: Incredible fashion designer. We were just talking fashion when you came in.
1: I'm impressed about your fashion knowledge of all the labels.
0: Well, I used to work in fashion, so I work with a lot of fashion photographers and stuff. So I learned, you know, had to reference.
1: Learned your labels.
0: Learned, scroll through Italian Vogue all the time and find stuff. And I love, you know, but you're just amazing. Fashion, music, you know.
1: Well, I use my label is Koshka Artfield Fashion, and I also DJ under the name Koshka, so that when I'm DJing, I can wear my clothes and represent. But this will be the first time I DJ as Koshka and send a Koshka fashion collection out, which is really exciting.
0: So you're going to like
1: embellish
0: fashion show in that as well.
1: Yeah.
0: Wow.
1: Yeah. So there's this event, it's got it all. It's
0: Do you do menswear as well? Or just
1: I do menswear because I do not think there are enough designers doing menswear.
0: Yeah.
1: And I know why. It's because you don't buy enough clothes. You're not a big enough slice of the market.
0: Yeah, yeah, yeah.
1: But I definitely
0: do
1: men's clothes.
0: They're getting a lot more, especially younger guys, you know, they're getting much more in touch with their feminine sides and stuff and to be more adventurous in what they wear.
1: Like men with makeup and nail polish and skirts
0: and
1: hair dye.
0: It can look really masculine. It doesn't, you know, it can look great, you know.
1: Yeah, well, even if it doesn't look masculine.
0: No, but if it's just done. It's
1: done with confidence.
0: Done with confidence.
1: Like,
0: well, that's
1: own
0: style,
1: it.
0: Isn't it? Owning
1: that's
0: style,
1: it.
0: You know.
1: That's right.
0: Absolutely. I'm all for that, I think. Do you make all your clothes yourself? Do you have people work with you?
1: I do get people to work with because the deadline is.
0: But do you tend to produce it all here in Ballarat?
1: When possible.
0: Can,
1: I do. But the people helping me are in Ballarat for sure. And I would, after this, after the launch, I would like to find a production house and then get some small runs made because merchants of Moston in Castlemaine have offered to stock Koshka wear, which is just really exciting
0: so
1: for me.
0: Where's that going to be stocking Koshka wear?
1: Merchants of Moston on Moston Street. For listeners, if you are in Castlemaine or find yourself...
0: Moston Street in Castlemaine.
1: Correct. Yep. If you find yourself in Castlemaine, go and have a look in the window of Merchants of Moston because they've generously given us a window to display all of the prizes that you can win in the raffle. So you can win a wacky tracky. There's... there's wine from Boomtown Winery, Secret State's Tonic Water, Amanda Weston's Prince, Shady Lady by Azzy J, a lamp. There's so many wonderful prizes on offer. And Sam DeCock, our own local 3D printer, has donated a life-size 3D printed dog and some birds.
0: Wow.
1: So... yeah, it's a really exciting event. I'll just keep like representing the rest of the things that are going on at this action-packed event. The Koshka Parade is going to be modelled by a Castlemaine dance troupe called Gurning Man and the Dodgy Pingers, taking their inspiration from the 90s rave scene. And that was a really good fit because there's like I've got the tracksuits rolling out. Yeah. So, and their dance, I've been going to their rehearsals. They are busting some hard and fast moves. So that's going to be spectacular.
0: Like Pam Hogg's work. Do you remember Pam Hogg? She did that sort of stuff in London in the 90s. In fact, she just died. She was very big on... Very much like you, actually.
1: Well, I'm sort
0: look
1: of
0: her up, Pam Hogg.
1: I will, and yeah. I've been recalling Lee Bowery. He's like an Aussie legend that was in the.
0: Oh, I knew Lee.
1: Oh my goodness!
0: Yeah, yeah. So he worked with Judy Blame, who was a really good friend of mine. Judy Blame. He designed the first Massive Attack. He was an art director, stylist, and they all had this great club called. Oh God, what was it called in London? Called Lee Bowery started it. I mean, he was just. Extraordinary.
1: Well, he did wearable art would just make these incredible costumes and take them out on the dance floor. Yeah, yeah. And I had an epiphany while I was making this collection and launching the Wild Otter Club. It's that I do want to make club wear for club culture to go out dancing. And so for creativity to all enmesh in what you're producing is really
0: Well, that's what Judy Blame and Pam Hogg. Yeah, like those guys, and they were all associated with Lee Bowery, and I was very lucky to meet him.
1: Yeah, he's a huge inspiration.
0: When I was a runner, he did a commercial that we did. It was like, and he was just an amazing, from Sunshine. Every time I go through Sunshine, I think of Lee Bowery.
1: Yeah.
0: They should have a statue of him, you know, because Sunshine was a very different place when he grew up there.
1: Yeah.
0: It was this outer, almost rural, outer suburb of Melbourne that was very, you know, someone of his a character and... It must have been a very stifling place for him, which I think he said it was. At the time, Sunshine's very different now, but I'm old enough to know what it was a very different place. You know?
1: Yeah. So after the Gurning Man and the Dodgy Pingers, we've got DJ Solly.
0: Yep.
1: He is a Ballarat DJ and producer, young talent that I'm really inspired by.
0: DJ Solly.
1: Yep. He'll be playing his own tunes. And then our headline act is Jen Moore. She is a vinyl DJ from Castlemaine. So what we've done with this event is we're really representing Castlemaine and Ballarat artists and bringing together our, you know, creative crews to work and play together.
0: Yeah. Well, I was just saying before you came on, Kank Wolverine Records did that in their art space that Sparky did.
1: I was in it.
0: 50 BC. Yes.
1: 60 BC,
0: that's right. 60 BC, which was Ballarat Castlemaine.
1: And 60 that was artists, yes, and from both towns.
0: I was talking to Tom Mahady, a mate of mine, whose brother's a very famous DJ in Berlin, actually. I've forgotten his brother's name anyway. But Tom said it was one of the best things he's ever seen. It was the best thing that I've seen at Kank. It was brilliant, and you were a part of that.
1: Yeah, and Sparky noted that when he went on an excursion to Castlemaine and went to Lot 19, he was just really inspired by the creative culture in Castlemaine, and that's why he wanted to do that exhibition. And I feel the same. And the Castlemaine is a small town in comparison to Ballarat, but the amount of activity, events, excitement in that town, it's really
0: entirely focused around creativity, that town.
1: And fun times.
0: And fun times.
1: Yeah.
0: It's fantastic. It's just, I mean, yeah, I just love going to Castlemaine, and I thought about going there, but I just came to Ballarat. It's a little bit cheaper and a little bit bigger.
1: It's only an hour from our town,
0: I'm really enjoying
1: nipping cross country.
0: Well, the 60 BC thing was great, and I think Castlemaine and Ballarat should do more of that because there are so many creative people here too, you know. It's a town.
1: And fun times.
0: And fun times.
1: Yeah.
0: It's fantastic. It's just, I mean, yeah, I just love going to Castlemaine, and I thought about going there, but I just came to Ballarat. It's a little bit cheaper and a little bit bigger.
1: It's only an hour from our town,
0: That's
1: so I'm
0: right.
1: really enjoying sort of nipping cross country.
0: Well, the 60 BC

0: involved, and I highly encourage that. And you just jump on their website for those details, which is castlemainfringe.org.au.
1: Great. Like you, I've got to hit the road. I've got to get to the Hepburn Palais.
0: Let's get on to the next thing.
1: Some tunes. I'll be at the Hepburn Palais tonight. There's also events on at Volta and the Painted Lady, which you can look up. And there's events everywhere else to look up for gigs. But I'll be there at 7:30 tonight. At 7 o'clock tonight on the decks at the Great Palais. Another great venue. Another great
0: beautiful
1: bunch
0: venue.
1: Of people. Just trying to make things as creative and great as possible. What an honour to have you on my show.
0: Thank you.
1: Angeli, I really mean that. And I just love your threads. I just love everything about you. So we're going to go out with a tune now. We're going to go out with a tune.
0: Devora by Ornaw.
1: And you'll be on the decks.
0: I will. This will be one of my tunes on the night.
1: So do get down to Wild Otter Club, 5th of September, Saturday night, 7 o'clock, and on Humanitics Wild Otter Club. Get your tickets now. Thanks very much.
0: Thank you.
1: You're in Wadawurrung Country with Koshka and Player D.

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1: And that's special thanks to my guest, Kat Pengelly, a.k.a. Koshka. I have to go now too, and we'll just be switching to conventional programming because I have to get out and DJ at the Palais tonight. Thanks all for listening. I'll be back tomorrow with Good Times at Midday. You're in Wadawurrung country, and you've been listening to Player D on 99.9 Voice FM.
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3: Hello, I'm Alyssa Delfs. As aid organisations and human rights advocates call for a public apology and compensation, the Israeli government says it's open to reparations for the family of killed Australian aid worker Zomi Frankum. In 2024, Ms Frankum's aid convoy was targeted by an airstrike while she was working with colleagues to deliver food and basic supplies in the Gaza Strip. Yesterday, the Israeli military announced it had found there was no suspicion of criminal misconduct surrounding the Australian's death. Despite a previous finding, there had been failures in how it was carried out. Speaking to the ABC, Israel's ambassador Hillel Newman says Israel grieves for the family.
4: Apology has criminal liability sometimes, and therefore I cannot commit on behalf of the state of Israel in that terminology. But any other terminology, we state categorically and forthright, we say that we're deeply sorry with the family.
3: Meanwhile, Turkey, Egypt and Qatar, which have been trying to mediate an end to the Gaza Strip conflict, have condemned recent Israeli strikes in the Palestinian enclave, urging Israel to meet its ceasefire obligations and avoid steps that could further escalate tensions. They released a joint statement after revelations Israeli strikes killed at least 16 Palestinians in the Gaza Strip since Tuesday. US envoy Jared Kushner wrapped up a regional visit earlier this week amid attempts to advance US President Donald Trump's plan to end the war. Back home, Australia's first environmental standards designed to toughen protections and tighten offset rules have been handed down. The four standards, announced by Environment Minister Murray Watt and published today, set national frameworks for development decisions involving major environmental issues, offsets and community engagement, and could accelerate approvals. The launch follows a 2020 review into Australia's environmental laws, which found existing rules were ineffective. Australia has fallen further behind its ambitious target to build 1.2 million new homes by the end of the decade. The deadline's been pushed back by another 3 months since April, according to the federal government's housing advisory body. The National Housing Supply and Affordability Council's latest quarterly report forecasts the target will be reached by the end of 2030, 18 months later than the deadline of mid-2029. Although building approvals have risen by 26% and commencements have jumped 15% since the start of the accord period in July 2024, progress has been stifled by the Middle East conflict and higher interest rates in 2026. Meantime, the peak body for social services in Australia has voiced concerns over rising unemployment off the back of new figures out this week. The data from the Bureau of Statistics shows that unemployment rose to 4.5% this week, the highest level since the pandemic, with some scenarios suggesting it could rise sharply over the next year. The Australian Council of Social Services says right now there are more than 100,000 unemployed people than there were 4 years ago when interest rates started to rise, and the Reserve Bank expects that number to rise further to another 50,000 people out of work. ACoS CEO Cassandra Goldie says there are better ways to curb inflation than sacrificing more people to unemployment. She's urged the government to protect Australians in the event of an economic downturn. And taking a look at sport now, the Wallaroos are hoping to end a 32-year losing streak against New Zealand when they play their 100th test tomorrow in Auckland. Australia will work tirelessly in a bid to make history and beat the Black Ferns for the first time in over three decades. Piper Duck told Rugby.com she's honoured to take part in the 100th test.
5: Yeah, it means a lot. There's a lot of Wallaroos who have come before us that have left such a legacy and their stitch in this jersey, and to play in such a monumental game such as the 100th test match, yeah, isn't lost on me.
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0: the last time we talked, Mr. Smith, you reduced me to tears. I promise you it won't happen again.

Hey, Jake Stark here. Happy birthday to 3BBB. First 40 years on air. And here's to the next 40 years.

0: yeah. 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And don't forget that Community Radio Plus app and put that on your phone. That is so cool. Tekka's Rock and Blues Show is the program playing the newest rock for you, the newest rock and blues, our acoustic segment every hour, plus some classic rock. Man, I've got some good stuff for you today. You say that every week. Where was I up to? Oh, so cool. Hey, so it's great to have your company again this week. I hope you had a big week and looking forward to a big weekend. Whatever you do, do it safely. And as recommended by the CBAA network, we're required to mention that this little program may have some occasional coarse language. But we kicked it off with the boys from Finland off their latest album called Get Ready. That is Jukka Pico on guitar and vocals. That's the Black Devils. I'm going to Boogie Town. You betcha. Good song. I've got some more of them coming up in weeks and months and decades ahead. Yeah, right. Coming up in this hour for you, probably the last single off the new album from Mississippi Shakedown. We have the whole album now, which is Something Live Is Killing Me, I forget. But that's coming up. A bit of rock by the boys from Greece, Stavros Papadopoulos and the guys, King Mountain, the Blues Beatles, recorded live in Texas. Love these guys. And a lady called Angelina Strahili from, where's she from, Texas. Going to play a track off her album Soul Shake. Some great acoustic stuff for you as well. A bit of classic Uriah Heep that I didn't get a chance to play for you last week. Going back to 72 for all the boys who remember Demons and Wizards. That's coming up for you as well. Our instrumental break this hour is another great track by our very own Steve Flack off that series 1, 2, 3, Guitar Heroes. This song, if you've been a musician and you've played at a lot of weddings, this song would have been so many bridal dances, I can tell you. But it's an instrumental version. I'll keep you in touch when we get there. Another one by an outfit from Belgium called The Dibs. Our Jeff Healy tribute this week is off that, another great track from the Roadhouse, The Lost soundtrack. Bit of archive rock for you, back to 1970, Humble Pie. A new guy to the playlist is Ryan Blue Wrath Newman off his album Wrath of Blues. Bit of Oz classic rock and blues, Paulie Bitchell and the Thornbury 2 off the album Red Eye Flight. Love this guy's stuff as well. Mark Easton, another great track that we've played already two or three times. Going to play it again. Bit of Roadhouse Blues coming up for you. What else we got? Some rock and roll by the lady from Spain. Our Truckers song this week is coming up in probably hour number two. Bit of live stuff with Slash and Chris Robertson from Blackstone Cherry. Bit of girl rock, another great track by Australia's own Rose Carleo Band. The young guy from Mississippi, Harold Young Rel Davenport. Easy for you to say. Bit of rock by Hollywood Vampires, the boys that we've played a fair bit. The lady from Ireland, Granny Duffy, off her album Voodoo Blues, and a ton more as well. Do please stay with us for the best part of 2 hours. Without you guys, we ain't got Jack. Hey, if you want to get in touch with Tech 24/7, easy as terryidale@gmail.com. 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Grab us on Facebook. That's Brill as well. Tekka's Tracks. All one word, lowercase, TECKAS Tracks. And there we will be. Okay, into it. The boys from Missouri, Brian Henneman and the guys off the album Lean On Me. This is the Bottle Rockets with Shame On Me. G'day, guys.
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0: a little bit of rock.
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2: 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And a whole lot of blues.
3: 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On Tekka's Rock and Blues.

0: Yeah, that's the final single off the brand new album. I just found out what the title is. The Cost of Living is Killing Me. It's out now on Laneway Records. So whip into your local store or go online to Mississippi Shakedown, and the album is available through there. Thank you, Jeff, Jan, and Mr. Lewis, the bass man, off that great new album. That's a track called Trouble with a capital T. Sounds like me. Good song. A good album as well. And before that, the Bottle Rockets from Missouri, released on Bloodshot Records. And that was Shame on Me off the album Lean on Me. A lot of me happening. Hey, this is Tekka's Rock and Blues Show right across the country. So good to have your company. A bit of rock for you. The boys from Greece, Stavros Papadopoulos, plays in many different rock outfits over there. Great singer-songwriter as well. Big fan of this program. He's been giving us stuff through grooveyardrecords.com. Write that down. Check out the website. And if you're a fan of this music that we play here, there's every album on that website that you'll want to have in your collection. Thanks to Joe and the guys at Grooveyard Records in New York City. This is our rock segment for this hour. The boys from King Mountain off the album Days of Redemption. This is Rise Above the Ashes.
1: Tech has been rocking for decades. Now it's your turn.
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1: Turn it up.

0: Great outfit. I got their first two studio albums, all Beatles stuff, turned into shuffles and swings and stuff. Great outfit. I can't pronounce their names apart from, I can tell you their first name, Marcus, Lancaster, Bruno, Fred, and Denelson. Their last name is just too hard to pronounce. Good outfit. Check them out through bluesbeatles.br, and they're on Facebook as well. But I saw a stand them there and over there and over there as well. Good track. Love it. Before that, King Mountain. Nice bit of heavy rock. That is King Mountain, Rise Above the Ashes. Stavros Papadopoulos and the boys from Greece. Thanks to Grooveyard Records. And as I say, each time we play a Grooveyard Records track, go to the website. Absolute a ton of great rock and blues there. Some of the best in the world. Okay, let's up. Next, we've got a lady from Texas. Her name is Angelina Strehealy. I think that's how you pronounce it. Anyway, she's 80. I wonder what it'll be like to be 80. Going to find out pretty soon. This is off, goes back quite a few years, off her album Soul Shake, released on Antones Records. Angelina Strehealy and Big Town Playboy. You talking to me?
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0: Dennis on the saxophone.
1: Ah, thank you very much. That's me on the microphone. good track, is it? That's the six-piece blues outfit turned all the Beatles songs into blues songs. They call themselves Blues Beatles. It was live in Texas a few years ago now. Six-piece from Brazil.

great acoustic blues from genres across the globe. Here on Tekka's Rockin' Blues Show.

0: Yeah, another new track by the boys from Adelaide. Isn't that a ripper? That's the new one by Mick Kidd and Dave Blight. The album's called Borderline Blues. It's independent release. Check the boys on Facebook, Mick Kidd and Dave Blight, and Tales of the City. I don't know who the ladies are doing the back and vocals. I can't read it. The writing's too small. But that is a good track, and it's available through his Facebook page. Check him out, Mick Kidd. Before that, Funky Geezer. Now, that's a... I just heard that. I've seen him on YouTube a few years ago, and I just thought, I love that song. And he looked really old, because he is. He's 76. Funky Geezer. I'm not sure what his real name is, but he's a TikTok famer. That's where he got it from. And that song, Broken Heart Hill, I just loved it right from the first time I heard it. And he's got a great voice, beautiful tone. I think you can check him out through Facebook. He's independent. He comes from North Carolina. And Broken Heart Hill, Funky Geezer. I love it. Hope you did. Hey, we go from one extreme to the other. The boys back from the UK, 1972. I didn't actually buy this album. I can remember being a young dude, and a young guy across the road bought the album, and he came home and he said, "Do you like these guys?" And I'd already bought Very Humble. And I said, "Yeah." And he said, "Oh, you can have this album." And it was Demons and Wizards. I didn't buy it. Got a brand new from the young guy across the road. I haven't seen him for 60 years, so I don't know where he is. Jesus. I must have been young when I was talking to him. Yeah, right. The album was an absolute pearl. I got some great tracks. This is probably the shortest one on the album, featuring the original singer Dave Bryan, the boys from the UK. Demons and Wizards, classic rock. Uriah Heep, Easy Living.
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That has got the coolest ending of all songs. Great one. I remember a few boys, we might have played that back in the 70s. Hey, guys. Classic rock, Uriah Heep, Easy Living, 1972 off the album Demons and Wizard. Hey, my friends, it is time for our instrumental break. And as I mentioned at the top of the hour, with a tipple time coming up, this is a great song. And I've been an old muso over many decades. We used to play this song at a lot of weddings for their bridal dance. Eric Clapton did it, of course. And you probably had this at your wedding. We didn't. Wasn't out then. I think we played, someone played a, not a cassette, even before that, was probably on a cylinder. That's how long ago it is. But anyway, hey. Instrumental break. You'll love this song. It's an instrumental version of a Wonderful Tonight. See if you can remember this little tune.

0: Yeah, how good is that? What a great version of a great song. And for those of you that got married and had that as your bridal dance, everybody stand back, I'm going to throw the bouquet. You're as if, no thank you. Good track, I hope you dug that. Brings back a lot of memories for me as an old muso as well, and a lot of people played at some wonderful weddings over the decades, and that song, I tell you, was used by so many people. Okay, this is a newie by the outfit from Belgium. They call themselves the Dibs. Pete Jacobs is the guitarist and vocalist, off their new album called Just For You. This is the Dibs, Last Chance, You Were Tech. Coast to
1: coast, from the wide. Across Australia, this is the Community Radio Network.

0: Yeah, good track. That's a newie by the boys from Belgium. That is The Dibs. And that's off the album Just For You. And the track called Last Chance, independent release. Check the boys on Facebook. The Dibs, D-I-B-B-S, Pete Jacobs and the boys. Okay, it is time for our tribute track this week. Our tribute track this week. And, of course, it's Jeff Healey's turn. I've got to play another track off the Roadhouse, the Lost soundtrack album from 2 years ago. Howlin' Wolf had this out in 1964. Jeff Healey had it out back in 89 when the movie came out, Roadhouse. Anyway, here it is for you, boys and girls, our tribute. This is one of my faves. I just love this man. Jeff Healey with Killin' Floor. Here with Tech.
1: This is Roger Costa from the Jeff Healey Estate. You're listening to Tekka's Rock and Blues Show. Don't miss Tekka's tribute to Jeff Healey this time each week, where you can rock out to great music while remembering the master guitarist who left us way too soon. Here's another fantastic song from Jeff Healey on Tekka's Rock and Blues Show.

0: Yeah, man, is he any good? If I had hair, that would have been standing up on the back of my neck. But unfortunately, that's gone. Great track, isn't it, Jeff Healey? That album's in stores. If you haven't got it, grab a copy. It's released on Arista Legacy Records and Killin' Floor. Good track. 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If your local station is staying with us for the second hour, I can promise you more of the same. But hey, if you're leaving us now, we'd love to have your company again next week on the station that you're on right now. Finishing off hour one and cruising into hour number two. It's our archive rock. The boys from UK, very young, 1970. Steve Marriott and Peter Frampton and the guys off their self-titled album. How do I do this without laughing? Archive rock, Humble Pie, the One-Eyed Trouser Snake Rumba. You're with Tech. Love having your company.
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0: You got to be digging it. Yeah, hi, everyone. You're listening to Tekka's Rock and Blues Show on the Community Radio Network. We're broadcasting from Tekka's Duke Studios in Mildura, Victoria, Australia. And hour two is just underway. If you've just joined us, so good to have you back from last week. And, of course, if you've come back from the other side, more than welcome. What a way to kick it off. Classic archive rock for you from 1970 off their self-titled album. That's classic Humble Pie, the one-eyed trouser snake rumba. So good. Coming up in this hour for you, got a bit of Oz classic rock and blues. Paulie Bignell and the Thornbury 2, Mark Easton off his brand new album Dark Horse, the best version, new version of Roadhouse Blues. 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She's a rockabilly chick, this one. Our Truckers song this week, that's coming up for all you boys and girls that carry our country in your big trailers. And Harold Youngrell Davenport, bit of Hollywood Vampires, Grainy Duffy, some acoustic stuff, and a heap more as well. Hope you'll stay with us. Hey, want to get in touch with Tech 24/7, easy as, terryirdale@gmail.com. 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Tekka's Tracks, all one word, lowercase, TECKAS Tracks, and there we will be. Okay, a new one by the boy from Connecticut, Ryan Brewrath Newman, off the album Wrath of Blues. This is the old classic Stones song from 1978, turned into a good blues version. This is Miss You. I sure do.
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0: yeah, this is the captain speaking. Isn't that a cool track? That's the boys from Melbourne. They are Paulie Bignell and the Thornbury 2 off the album Red Eye Flight. That's the title track from 2011, was released on Black Market Music. And, of course, he's big part of the Detonators as well. And that was Red Eye Flight. Good track. I dug it. And before that, Ryan Blue Wrath Newman with Miss You. Good track. The Old Stones from 78. Give it a turn up to some blues origin with some great harmonica as well. Good track. Hey, next up, another great track by our good friend Mark Easton off his new album, Dark Horse. Of course, the Doors song from 1970. This is the latest version by Mr. Mark Easton. This is Roadhouse Blues. You're with Tech.
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0: Yes, many instruments make fine music. That's a good one, isn't that? Good version with some, what do you call it? Mongolian instruments, our very own Mark Easton. Roadhouse Blues off the album Dark Horse. It's doing big things right around the globe. A lot of people in Europe and, of course, in Mongolia are playing it as well. He's going back there for another tour, I think. But never, I don't care what you play it, play it on pots and pans. Roadhouse Blues is probably one of my favourite tunes from the last 60 years. Not that I've been around that long. Hey, next, this is a bit of rock and roll for you. A new lady to the playlist. Her name is La Pera Blanco. She's from Spain and she's 31 and she's a rockabilly artist, great player, and she likes boxing as well. Off her album, Bop and Shake, bit of rock and roll for you. Get ready to bop and shake.
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0: Man, that wore me out and I was just sitting there drinking some Jack. I wish. That was a quickie, wasn't it? That is a lady from Spain called La Pera Blanco and Bop and Shake, released on Folk Records. She's 31. Check her out on YouTube. There's a lot of stuff on there. It's LAPERRABLANCO. Yeah, if you're a rockabilly fan, she is so good and genuinely over the top on stage, but what a great outfit. Anyway, before that, we had Roadhouse Blues as well. Now, my friends, it's truckers time for all the boys and girls who carry our country on their backpacks, on their big wheel things. Great to have your company, boys and girls. We love what you do for us, and this is especially for you. Off the album Greatest Hits, the boys from Tennessee, Kix and Ronnie Brooks and Dunn, Trucker's Song, Independent Trucker. You're a tech.
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And she swears to me that I was conceived at a big rig dealership. Yeah, the story goes, on the day I was born, he hit the road and he never looked back. Well, my daddy went and named me a big mistake, but my mama always called me.

0: Don't you just love the way Slash has fitted into the blues scene so perfectly? That's a great live album. And it's recorded live at Serpent in Colorado. It's just released a matter of a couple of months ago. Recorded live, I don't know what Serpent is, must be a club, a pub or something, featuring the big voice of Chris Robbo, of course, the lead singer with Black Stone Cherry. The album's available in stores. I've seen it. It's released on Ear Music. And The Pusher, that's, if you're old enough to remember the movie Easy Rider, that was a Steppenwolf song with John Kay back in 1969. It was part of the movie, and that is brand new to have it again in 2026. Great song. And before that, the Truckers song, to you boys and girls, love your work, and that was Brooks and Dunn with Independent Trucker from 2004. Kix and Ronnie, Brooks and Dunn. Okay, next, it is time for Acoustic by Two, my friends, and off an album called, Black Crow, brand new one. Don't know where he's from. His name is Brother John Never and John Coughlin. No place like home, you betcha.
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Yeah, not really an acoustic track, but hey, you can't get them right all the time. That's a good track, though. That's a boy from Canada. He's 46. His name is Matt Anderson. The album's called Halfway Home by Morning and A Long Rider. Released on Busted Flat Records. Some of the other album tracks are good. I like that as well. Before that, Brother John, Never, and John Coughlin off the album Black Crow. A new one this year. They're from Philadelphia. Check the boys out on Facebook. Brother John Never and John Coughlin and No Place Like Home. Hey, we're cruising through the last 10 or 15 minutes. We better get into it, huh? Time for some girl rock. Australia's Own. I love this album. Thanks to Catalyst Publicity. Get on your cat. Off the brand new, he called 42 Days. This is Rose Carleo Band, Girl Rock. You know the deal. Don't spill a drop. Shoes off and clear the space. And this is Rose Carleo Band, Where She Sleeps. You're a tech.

0: Yeah, what a beautiful song. I'm not a great one for power ballads, but I just love that. And so, girls, you didn't have to spill your drink. You could just sway to that little track, Where She Sleeps. I love it. I had a very much similar feel to one of my favourite Cinderella songs as well, Heartbreak Station. Do you remember that? That was the same kind of feel. I love that. Hope you did as well. Check the ladies' album out. It's in stores. And thanks to Catalyst Publicity. Get on your cat. The album is called 42 Days. It rocks. And there's that beautiful power ballad. I love it. Rose Carleo Band and Where She Sleeps. Okay, this is the boy from Mississippi, Harold Young Rel Davenport, off the album Young Rel. How old is he? 63? Can't be young. The album is called Young Rel, but this is a track that I hadn't remembered for years. It's called Masters of War, and this is the old Bob Dylan classic from 1963, done new again by Harold Young Rel Davenport. You're with Tech.
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2: Everybody, let's have some.

Yeah, how good is that? That is Johnny Depp, Alice Cooper and Joe Perry. They call themselves Hollywood Vampires. Check out what else they can do as well. No, that's a bit of a shame, Tech. That wasn't the song you were looking for. How about number... Yeah, will that do?

0: Yeah, sounds familiar. Sounds good, doesn't it? That is a bit Alice Cooper for you. Hey, you can't keep doing that, Tech. Run out of time. Hey, my friends, that was Hollywood Vampires, I'm a Boy, the original Who song from 1968 off their album from 1915 unreleased on Republic Records. Gonna leave you with the Bellhops off their album Family Faves from last year, Bottleneck Records, and No Bones. I want you to have a great week. That concludes Tekka's Rock and Blues Show for this week. This little program originated from studios in Mildura, Victoria, Australia, and it's been great having your company. Look forward to getting out again next week on the station that you're on right now. Take care out there. Until we meet again on the old wireless, hey, from Tech. Bye, y'all.
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0: Here we are again, as happy as can be. All good pals and jolly fine company.
1: Oh, settle down. You know, you were telling me in radio, people who try to be everybody's best friend.
0: Yeah, that's true.
1: Or you're trying to be who you think the listeners want you to be.
0: Yeah.
1: You're not fooling anybody, Darby.

0: darling.
1: Suppose you think you're clever, do you?
2: Oh, relatively. I'm not going to win any Nobel Prizes, but...
1: What's going to be on the show?
2: Well, yes, on the show this week, we have all the usual stuff. We've got Adam Coachey's $50 word, John Fastuca's daggy track of the show.
1: Yes, tick that off.
2: A horoscope.
1: Yep.
2: Jenny's in.
1: No.
2: Yes, Nev, much for your pleasure.
1: And
2: the 1940s song that, well, after this week, will make you wish that an asteroid did hit the Earth, because
1: we are
2: goners after this one.
1: All right, that sounds pretty good. Anything else?
2: Yes, we're going to find out what really went on with you and Mrs. Hesketh.
1: No. I told you, just leave that alone. It's very embarrassing what happened there.
2: Uh-huh.
1: A misunderstanding.
2: Yeah, not so cocky now, are you, Mr. Neville? Never mind, jolly good pals. Cocky now.
1: Stop it.
2: I think you got given the keys to the highway, Neville.
1: What's that supposed to mean?
2: We hold these truths to be self-evident, Neville.

0: Up next after this, Adam Coachey's $50 word.
1: Good.
0: No, don't think I've taken the attention off you, Neville. What? I'm just going to let you stew for a while.
1: What, in my own juices? You're disgusting, Darby. Disgusting.
0: Well, in your line of work, you're usually your boots are stewing in other people's juices. But hey, that's 11.
1: You got to dig in the dirt, don't you? Always do.

0: word. Well, last week I was a blatherskite, assuming I played that one last week, which I probably did, but a man who cannot be really, they can't really point a finger at him and say blatherskite, although I don't really know, although I thought it was a condition of the older fellas when, you know, the old prostate goes a bit funny and you got a trouble with the blatherskite, but instead... We would much rather have Adam Cochi from Podcasta Non Grata imparting his $50 word, which usually I'm flummoxed for. Good morning, afternoon, evening.
1: Good morning, afternoon, evening. Please delete as applicable. I can't say words today, which is somewhat ironic.
0: Yeah, really? What, is a cat got your tongue?
1: Yes, give it back.
0: When you were a little kid, did your mum or dad ever say, sit down and have some tongues, like on toast?
1: No, that was never a feature in mealtimes at ours. Not tongues.
0: No.
1: Liver, occasionally.
0: Oh,
1: yes.
0: So there was still some offal, was there? Were no, there? Was
1: and
0: there?
1: It certainly was. Certainly was.
0: And
1: lamb's fry.
0: Oh.
1: Lamb's fry. I wish I'd never known what it was actually was.
0: Oh.
1: Because it was delicious.
0: It was? I find the texture of it. That's the problem I find. Yum. It's that sort of powdery sort of, and my parents being like Cockneys from the slums.
1: No.
0: Oh, I love a bit of lamb's fry. So apart from lamb, did you ever eat lamb's brains?
1: No, and if there's any sort of deity, I won't. Yes. I might try. I might try it one day. I'm sort of at that age now. I like to try some weirder things. Nothing from you, thanks. Stop that.
0: Yeah, I worked in a Chinese restaurant for a long time doing gigs and used to sit with the staff afterwards, and that's where you got to eat some interesting things. And they always had the sea slug, and I found
1: this. Did you try chicken's feet?
0: I've actually gone to restaurants and paid for chicken's feet, actually.
1: Mm,
0: as long as you just don't think of where they've been.
1: Where they've been.
0: Yeah. And you have to spit out the little bones politely.
1: But then again, you eat eggs, don't you?
0: Of course I do. Yes,
1: well,
0: you got a good point.
1: Try not to think about where they were.
0: All right, now we need to get down to it. What's the $50 word?
1: Let's get down to brass tacks.
0: Let's
1: Yep. Yeah, let's get serious.
0: Yeah.
1: Here's a beauty for you, Robert. I've been saving this one because depending on when Twint.
0: Yes.
1: Twint tends to go too easy on you, I find.
0: Yes, he does. He does. Because he wants to get rid of you. Yeah, go on. Yeah,
1: well, he's trying to supplant me anyway.
0: So what's this word?
1: Oh, here's a beauty.
0: Yeah.
1: Magniloquent.
0: Oh, my God.
1: Yeah.
0: We've got a magniloquent for sale, McGill, a magquillotin for sale. Remember, McGill a gorilla, yeah.
1: Magniloquent gorilla. I'll spell it as
0: Yeah, go
1: custom.
0: On, go on, do it.
1: I'll start again. Magniloquent, magniloquent.
0: Yeah, I think you'll even flummox Sky J Boots on this because she said in the past, oh, that word was too easy.
1: Yeah.
0: Say it again.
1: Magniloquent, and it's an adjective, by the way.
0: Is it that you are highly versed in being eloquent?
1: Oh, You're on the right track, believe
0: sort
1: it or
0: of
1: not.
0: Like magnificent, but it's magniloquent.
1: It's probably another one of those portmanteau sort of joiny uppy words, because I tend to think, before I knew what it was, I think it was a cross between magnificent and eloquent, and
0: those magniloquent men in their flying machine. Now, go on, tell us quick.
1: So, it means to speak or speaking or express in a lofty or grandiose style.
0: Ah.
1: Bombastic, boastful, or pompous. So, you know what? Pretty good one.
0: Mr. Bombastic. Mr. Bombat, Mr. Magniloquent.
1: Mr. Magniloquent.
0: All right, what's your song?
1: Yeah, what's your song?
0: Yeah.
1: Let's have a bit of Bowie, shall we? David Bowie, Let's Dance or Dance, depending
0: Let's dance. Shoes and dance with Davy Jones, which is his real name. Because you always hear the eggheads go, it's pronounced Bowie. No, it's pronounced Bowie. But he just made it up anyway, so it doesn't really matter.
1: It's not a real name anyway.
0: Well, thank you very much, Mr. Cochi.
1: It's my pleasure again.
0: You'll be back.
1: See you again next week.
0: Oh, we can only hope and pray. All right, see you, bud.
1: Bye now.
0: Bye.

0: Red leather, yellow leather, red leather, what? Yellow leather, red leather, yellow leather, red leather, yellow leather,
1: You're weird. What are you doing?
0: They're vocal exercises, Nev, for people in the media like, well, me, not so much you.
1: How soon you forget?
0: I don't think we've forgotten. We've still got a horoscope. John Pastuca's Daggy Jack.
1: Yeah.
0: Jenny.
1: No.
0: What else have we got? A 1940 song, and we're going to get to the bottom.
1: No, no.
0: Neville's romantic entanglement with Mrs. Heskin. Now it may have gone pear-shaped.
1: I may have to get going soonish, Dave.
0: Red leather, yellow leather, red leather, yellow leather, red leather, yellow leather.
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Robert Darby. Yes, you are listening to Robert Darby's Wireless Show on the Wireless. It's Robert Darby's Wireless Show. By the way, this is Jeff Atchison. I like to

0: rubber baby buggy bumpers, rubber baggy, rubber baby buggy bumpers, rubber baby buggy bumpers.
1: And a little bit of Tom Slick, the cartoon, which you probably won't remember, but something you're never going to forget, and that is today's horoscopes.
2: Yes, yes.
1: Come
2: and
1: on. Nev.
2: Yeah.
1: I got some news for you. I've looked into your horoscope.
2: Good news. Good news.
1: Doesn't look like today's going to be your day.
2: Oh, no.
1: And tomorrow's not looking much better.
2: What's so funny about that?
1: Well, because it's not happening to me. This is where we take famous quotes from famous people. We dress them up like a horoscope. Like, I mean, if you believe in that rubbish, well, you've only got yourself to blame. And today's famous person is Ian Robbins Dury, who was born in 12th of May 1942, and he died in 2000 on the day of March the 20 of the 7th, you see. He was an English singer, songwriter and actor who rose to fame in the late 1970s during the punk and new wave era of rock music. He was the lead singer and lyricist for Kilburn and the Irods, isn't it? The Kilburns, Ian Dury and the Blockheads, and Ian Dury and the Music Students. Here we are. Here we go. Aries, all I want for my birthday is another birthday. Taurus, there are a couple of ways to avoid death, and one of them is to be magnificent. Gemini, I'm not here to be remembered, I'm here to be alive. Cancerians, hit me with your rhythm stick, it's nice to be a lunatic. Leo the Lion, I had a love affair with Nina in the back of my Cortina, a seasoned up hyena, and we couldn't have been more obscener. Oh, don't you just miss it? It's what's lacking in music today, if you want my opinion. You don't want my opinion? Well, you got it anyway. Virgo, for every good song, I write 20 bad ones I have to chuck away. Libra, I'm in love with the person at the sandwich centre, because if she didn't exist, I'd have to invent her. Scorpio, I haven't shaken my fists at the moon. Sagittarius, sex and drugs and rock and roll is all my brain and body need. Sex, drugs and rock and roll is very good indeed.
3: So you're astrologers, are you? Well, what is he then? What star sign is he?
4: Capricorn,
3: eh? What are they like?
0: There and I've been some clever bastards. Aquarius, Aquarius, I want to be straight, I want to be straight. I'm sick and tired of taking drugs and staying up late. Pisces, I dribble when I nibble and I quibble when I scribble. And the horoscopes, again this week, seeing as Franco Cozzo has come back from the dead, is our tasty, tasty product full of gelatin because it's helicopter jelly.
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1: From the now defunct Dick Smith Corporation of whatever it was he was trying to achieve. He's now flying past in his little chopper. I can see him up through the window there. Look, he's in the Dick Chopper. I'm never going to get tired of that joke. You know it, don't you? The thought for today, brought to you by Ian Dury, is this. Health service glasses, gigolos and brassies, round or skinny bottoms. Take him up to Paris, lighten up a chalice, wee Willie Harris. Bantu Stephen Biko, listening to Rico, Harpo Groucho Chico. Now, speaking of Harpo, you remember him? He was the one in the Marx Brothers who never talked through his entire career. He never spoke. Well, someone found a recording of him narrating Peter and the Wolf, and it's just been released, ish, not that long ago. Just letting you know, if you could care less about the Marx Brothers. Back to Ian Dury.

Oh, the Tweety Birds. That was Tally Hall with Good Day, and prior to that was Joe Hawley from the band of the same name with Rubber Buggy Baby Bugger Rugger Be Rubber.

0: sad. What's it like actually being ghosted by two women at the same time, Nev?
1: Oh, you know, it's not exactly like that, Darby. No. I mean, yes, ghosted by one of them, but Mrs. Heskett, a very sensitive issue, Darby. I really don't think we should be playing this out on the wireless.
0: Oh, I do.
1: Tearing at my heartstrings,
0: yes,
1: Darby.
0: Yes.
1: A terrible misunderstanding.
0: True gritty drama is what people love, Nev. It's that verisimilitude, you
1: know? Like looking at car accidents. It's terrible, Darby.
0: Nevertheless, what do we got? We've still got John Fostuca's daggy track of the show.
1: Heartbroken.
0: Jenny from Sebastopol.
1: She's
0: got a bit of a sad tale of woe.
1: Of course she has. She wants money.
0: And if we survive past the 1940 song and we're not all dead.
1: I know
0: in the next hour, we're going to find out what really happened with Mrs.
1: Heskett. No, I'm begging you, Darby, please. Ooh. No. No one's interested. No, they don't care.

0: Mrs. Heskett says to me,
1: Neville, would you like a cup of tea, dear?
0: I say, oh, yes, that would be very nice. But only out of courtesy.
1: Did she give you any short bits to bring home?
0: In a sea filled with heartbreak where the outfall joins the ocean. Without my precious Nora, I'm just going through the motions.
1: Mm, they're yum. Do you want one?
0: No, ooh. I'm too distraught to eat. Well, actually, no, I might have one, yeah. Every time that Jason lets me down.
1: Uncle Ned, people are listening.

0: alone tonight.
1: Uncle Nev!
0: When the sun goes down.
1: If you're bored, I can set the PlayStation up.
0: In a sea filled with heartbreak where the outfall joins the oceans. Without my precious Nora, I'm just going.
1: I plugged it in, Uncle Nev.
0: Through the motions. Yeah, I want to be player one this time too, by the way.
1: Yes, Uncle Nev, cheer up.
0: My septic truck, it don't clean no more.
1: I'll have it washed by the morning.
0: Just like our fading names on those two front doors. And when I'm digging, looking for the broken pipes in the ground. And all those hearts and flowers have kind of gone a funny sort of, well, sticky brow.
1: Did you wipe your boots when you came in, Uncle Nev?
0: In a sea filled with heartbreak where the outfall joins the oceans. Without my precious Nora, I'm just going through the motions.
2: Taking a sweet time to fire up. What's going on?
1: It says game loading, Uncle Nev.
2: Give it a thumbs.

0: Nora. My life has turned to complete and utter shame.
1: I thought you nearly said something else, Uncle Nev.
0: Here we go. In a sea filled with heartbreak where the outfall joins the ocean. Without my precious Nora, I'm just going through the motions.
2: I think that stirred up something in Neville. He's gone to water. He ran out of the room crying. He said he'll definitely be back for the second half. He's got to gird his loins. He knows he's got to face up to whatever that business was with Mrs. Heskett. He's a sad and forlorn man. And me being a cruel sort of person, knowing how much he loves Slim Dusty, and now Nev's not here to hear him, well, let's have some Slim Dusty.

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6: Hi, Kirk Bengilly from INXS here. Glaucoma can affect anyone. In 1985, I came within an inch of losing my sight because of glaucoma. 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

0: Howdy, Dave Dallenberg, station manager of 3BBB in the old days. Congratulations to everyone who's kept this station going for the last 40 years. Well done. And hopefully there's another 40. Go for it.
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2: I sat in a room with a man who told us all that if you're playing your 40 song, it's going to clash with everything else.
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2: Truly, a Philistine of the first degree. The story of a charmless man. And now with it in mind and my finger on the nuclear button, it's time for today's 1940s Armageddon song, Choo Choo Cha Boogie. It was a popular song written by Vaughan Horton, Denver Darling and Milt Gabler. The song was recorded in 1946 by Louis Jordan and his Timpani Five. It was released on Decca Records. Hey, weren't they the company that knocked back the Beatles? Oops. And it topped the R&B charts for 18 weeks from August 1946, a record equaled by only one other hit, The Honey Dripper. The record was one of Jordan's biggest hits, both with black and white audiences, peaking at number 7 on the national chart. And it provided an important link between blues and country music, foreshadowing the development of rock and roll a few years later. Chuck Berry owes quite a lot to Louis Jordan. Yes, he really does. Choo choo cha boogie, choo choo cha boogie. It's known as kind of jumping blues. Of course, my ignorant friend wouldn't realise that. In fact, he wouldn't even know if a shark went and bit him on the ass.
4: Heading for the station.

0: loving it. Stay right there, Mr. Nangers.
1: Yeah.
0: No, don't you move a muscle.
1: No.
0: Or an oyster.
1: No.
0: Or even a sardine.
1: Ooh, that'd be nice in a sandwich. Did you play Slim Dusty when I was gone? You did, didn't you?
0: No, you did. No, don't know nothing about it, man. Standing on the outside, I don't know.

0: that song of all songs, damn you.
1: So many songs that they're about heartbreak and love, Nev. You know that. Come on, tell us all what happened at Mrs. Heskett's. Go on, spill the beans.
0: We didn't spill anything. You're going to make a fool of me, aren't you?
1: You don't need my help for that, Nev. Trust me. You really don't. Come on. Share it with us all now. I'm sure everybody out there, all three listeners, are on the edge of, probably on the edge of switching the radio off, but yeah, come on, tell us.
0: You know, because we go there a lot. Yeah. You know, she's old and the plumbing's old. And, she used to say, oh, you know, Neville, hello, love, like that, you know.
1: Go on.
0: Yes, my baby, I said. I know, it just slipped out.
1: Maybe you were sort of trying to do like a 1930s kind of, hello, my baby, hello, my honey, hello, my ragtime gal. Was it that sort of thing?
0: No. Well, then...
1: Then
0: she did start calling me honey. Yes. And so she, when she'd make, scones and stuff, she'd say, oh, would you like to come in for a cup of honey? And I'd say, oh, yes, baby, that's lovely, baby. And she'd go, oh, honey, honey, honey, you know, like that Shirley Bassey song, you know, kiss me, honey, honey, kiss. I assure you, it was all, I was completely innocent, Darby.
1: No, you're a real victim of circumstances. But I can't imagine anyone calling you honey. Well, I mean, you don't sort of have the right smell for it. What were those boots?
0: Well, she did.
1: Not honey, no. Sticky?
0: No.
1: Sticky, I'll give you that. But
0: stop
1: honey,
0: it.
1: Maybe
0: stop
1: not.
0: It. Stop it. Just stop it. Yeah. Just stop it.
1: I don't get it, though.
0: No.
1: How did it go wrong? I mean, what happened?
0: Well,
1: did she say, you know, pass the honey sweetie?
0: Yes, she
1: what,
0: did.
1: Did you say pass the tea bag or something like that? I mean,
0: you're
1: the kind of silly person that might say that.
0: No. There was nothing untoward, nothing whatsoever.
1: Well, hang on, I don't get it. So,
0: well,
1: I don't get it. She was happy calling you honey. Yes. You were calling her baby.
0: Yeah, she was my baby.
1: It's sick to think about it, but...
0: I'll stop it.
1: I don't get it. How did it all go wrong, Neville?
0: Well, okay.
1: Yes.
0: So we were working away up there, and I was calling her baby, and she was calling me honey.
1: Very, very cosy, Neville. Very cosy.
0: Yes, I know we've established that.
1: All right, don't get out of your pram. Come on.
0: Well, you know her son?
1: Yeah.
0: He's like power of attorney for all her financial and stuff.
1: This is a bad look, Neville.
0: Well, he showed up unexpected and he was listening to it going on he thinks I was after her for her money. Like I was like her little plaything or something.
1: Oh, my goodness me.
0: Yeah, all right. I know.
1: So, what's her son's name?
0: Harold.
1: So he's Harold Heskett.
0: Yes.
1: And she's Henrietta Heskett.
0: Yes.
1: I'm surprised our creative department didn't decide to name her Hortense. Oh, boy, you think the scriptwriters on this show would try a little harder, wouldn't you, really, Nev?
0: Darby, fourth wall.
1: Yeah, sorry, Nev. It's usually me saying that to you. So,
0: True, yeah.
1: So he's banned you from seeing her? Is that the situation?
0: Yes. He had a complete and utter fruity on us all.
1: Meltdown.
0: Read the Riot Act and he said, my mother is not a cradle snatcher, Mr. Nangers.
1: So you mean Nangers?
0: Yeah, well, getting me name wrong was the least of the problems,
1: That's true.
0: Cradle snatcher. And then he said, well...
1: For the court papers.
0: If you do not cease and desist, I shall be speaking to my legal representations, Mr. Nanders.
1: Nanders,
0: And,
1: And yes, indeed.
0: Yeah,
1: and so, what can he possibly do, Nev?
0: Well, because he's got like the power of all that stuff, he said anything, that if this little what he called a clandestine
1: sex
0: geriatric affair didn't cease, he'd ship her off to one of those like retirement villages, and that'd be the last I'd ever see of her. And did I really want to have that on my conscience?
1: Oh, no wonder you've been
0: so.
1: Sad.
0: He said, well, she shall take her business elsewhere. And I said, well, I've been handling her business for years.
1: That's
0: and
1: very
0: he said,
1: true.
0: Well, you know what? Yeah. All things come to an end, Mr. Nandos. Yes, it's not fun.
1: So there's no more calling her baby anymore.
0: No more calling her baby.
1: I wish there was something I could do to help. But if you call me baby, I'll break your fingers.
0: Oh, come on. There's no need to be like that.
1: So really, you are out of options now.
0: Yeah, that's true. I do wonder, however, where he lives, if there's a very active bus network. You know what I'm saying?
1: Oh, Neville, come on. Look, you used to call her baby and... just have those memories.

0: He's not known for having a Jerry G doll, but off air I thought he was doing a ventriloquist impersonation of me. And like all true daggy exponents of the daggitude, here he is, Mr. John Festuca, with his daggy track of the show.
1: It's good to be back. You haven't kicked me out yet. I'm going to continue on until we do so.
0: No, it's a bit like being in a vacuum flask, really.
1: Yes.
0: I had him. I had our highly trained team of professionals there dealing with him in the background, and they managed to talk him.
1: Don't you call it these days?
0: Yes, they. In spite of whatever, they did manage to talk him on to doing the segment. Even though he gave them some pretty good reasons as to why he'd like to resign. It's time for his daggy track. And this week, have you been dabbling in the black arts known as the daggy songs at all? You been playing anything in your 1970s headphones or what?
1: Oh, well, it truly have been. I've been delving into that world quite extensively, and people keep trying to pull me back. You know, it's the old Godfather line, just when you think pull you back in.
0: That's right. Or Poltergeist, wasn't it, where he tied a rope around himself and went into the ectoplasm void to try and winch him back out. The TV people, they're here, they're here.
1: Yeah.
0: I don't think they make as good a horror movies as they did in those days.
1: No, I think those ones still stand out well and truly.
0: Especially when they had to use stop frame animation as opposed to now AI.
1: Yes, it was more real.
0: Yeah, I don't think it's as good. I liked it better. It's like the early Doctor Who shows.
1: Yeah.
0: When, you know, they slam the door and the whole wall would shake. Or as I saw the other day, someone put up on social media a fake security camera that had like six cameras in it in like a little six-shaped thing. And they showed all the different TV shows that it was in. It was in an episode of Are You Being Served up on the ceiling, and then it was in a Doctor Who painted a different colour, and then it was something else. I still think, bring back the good old Doctor Who. Tom Baker was my fave. What about
1: you? Tom Baker was, definitely a Tom Baker. Peter Davidson, that came after him, was very good as well.
0: He wasn't so bad.
1: But I think that was, for me, it was probably the peak. Tom Baker will always be Doctor Who.
0: That's the one who sort of came through when we were kids. All right, enough now. I've got to crack the whip.
1: Okay.
0: Give me the daggy track and see if I can guess it with me crystal ball of daggitude.
1: This time around, we're going out of sight.
0: Oh, out of sight. Now, album. Oh, now there was a class thing.
1: This had some great stuff on it.
0: Yeah.
1: So it was a battle to find out which one. We could have gone Boney Maroney.
0: Oh, by Hush.
1: Could have gone that.
0: But we didn't.
1: But we didn't. Instead, I'll give you a clue. You actually introduced this week almost into the song title.
0: Oh, okay.
1: That'll test you. It was
0: out of sight. Now there was a class thing.
1: This had some great stuff on it.
0: Yeah.
1: So it was a battle to find out which one. We could have gone Boney Maroney.
0: Oh, by Hush.
1: Could have gone that.
0: But we didn't.
1: But we didn't.
0: But we didn't.
1: Instead, I'll give you a clue. You actually.

0: in many countries, and it was about a boxer.
1: Oh, not Johnny Wakelin.
0: Johnny Wakelin and the Kinshasa Band.
1: Yes. Floats Like a Butterfly. What was the other one then, if it wasn't Black Superman?
0: In Zaire.
1: Oh, I remember that. Before they just disappeared into the void that is similar to where Poltergeist was, I suppose.
0: I think so. But Black Superman, in parenthesis, Muhammad Ali.
1: Yeah, that was a pretty cool song.
0: It was a very good song, yes.
1: Had some good stuff going on in there. All right, John. Well,
0: as I said, it got the top 10 in the UK, Australia.
1: Yes.
0: It was a number one hit in Canada. It was big.
1: It was big. It was big. Yep. Do you remember when someone did the parody of the Idi Amin song? Do you remember that? That was all around the same sort of era, wasn't it? But that wasn't Johnny Wakelin. Yeah. That was somebody else. But anyway.
0: That was someone else. That's another time, another place.
1: All right. Well, you couldn't get away with it in this day and age. So, John Fustuca, I will speak to you next time on the Robert Darby Wallace Show. Bye, John.
0: See you next time.
1: See you next time.

0: breaking my heart.
1: Not let any of your bank account fall off.
0: She's completely fried. It's getting towards the end of the show, thank goodness.
1: Yeah, time for a beer.
0: I had a mouthful of Nev's beer.
1: Yeah, too much of a mouthful, thanks.
0: Jenny from Sebastopol. On Saturday night, the last Saturday night, I was at the pub and I met this top chick. Ooh. Did you, Jenny?
1: Oh, yeah.
0: We was getting along real good and she bought me some vodka cruisers. Well.
1: And a beer.
0: That's the way to a girl's heart, yeah. She was hot and her tats were the best, eh?
1: Oh, no.
0: Legs, arms, you name it.
1: Ooh. No bear skin.
0: I threw her me phone and she put her deets. I think that's short for details in it.
1: Oh.
0: Anyway, after 10 cruises and some shots of boom.
1: Cheers, Biggie!
0: I said she should come back to my house for a sleepover, Jenny. Is that what you say?
1: Yeah.
0: I really can't read what she's written here.
1: Shameful.
0: She was up for it, so we're back to Moore Place. And after some of Jackson's moonshine he gets from a mate of his, spelt J-A-X-X-X-U-N-N.
1: Yeah. Anyway, this sort of stuff doesn't go on in Nangwari.
0: Well, not that you get told about anyway, Nev.
1: All right, so what'd she say next?
0: And after a few soothing cones... Oh, right, so they have a lot of ice cream in that house, obviously. It was time to...
1: Go home. Can't say, she says. Oh, dear, no.
0: I woke up in the morning and she was gone. She left a note saying she was going out fishing with a boyfriend.
1: That's all right.
0: Then me heart sank. Not because, which he spelled here B'cause.
1: Yeah, well, she's got it right. There's nothing wrong with that, Darby.
0: Not because of the boyfriend, but... Oh, what? Because...
1: You don't like fishing?
0: Oh, no. A pair of laddered tattooed tights were on me bedroom floor.
1: What the hell are tattooed laddered?
0: So it turns out she had no leg tats after all.
1: Bit of bear skin.
0: And then I found that her Marilyn Manson tat had rubbed off on one of me pillows.
1: Who's Marilyn Manson?
0: They were all fake. Just like her. With about 8 million exclamation points after it.
1: Well, as Nana Nangers used to say, you're judged by the company you keep.
0: Oh, right.
1: You're judged by the company you keep. Yeah. That's why you're so well-respected, because of me.
0: Is that why, is it?
1: Yeah.
0: Why don't you just go and finish your beer in the other room?
1: No, suddenly I've become very interested in all of this.
0: Oh, right, I see.
1: Well, come on, what else did she have to say?
0: I'm heartbroken. I thought I knew her intimately.
1: What's that supposed to mean? What you mean?
0: She did say that.
1: Yeah?
0: I took her deets out of my phone, eh?
1: Yeah.
0: But she's been messaging me, what am I going to do?
1: Oh, what's the play date?
0: Well, my answer would be...
1: Run away.
0: Jenny, you've got to be careful who you let into your...
1: Yeah, that's true.
0: To your heart.
1: Yeah,
0: it time, then have 10 cruises and some beams.
1: And a beer.
0: And when she texts you back, you may feel differently. Best of luck, Jenny, eh? Hey?
1: I'm going out for another beer, Darby. I'll wash my hands of this.
0: Oh, good. Wash the rest of yourself while you're at it, Niff.

0: Go ahead, caller, you're on the air. Oh, here we go. Yes. Oh, it's Lance, it's Lance.
1: Oh, a gold-digging toy boy.
0: Yes, all right, all right. I know.
1: Oh, dear. You've really got him this week, Darby, don't you?
0: Oh, keep it down. Neville hear you. Just stop.
1: Oh, and the broken-hearted Bogan girl as well.
0: Yes.
1: Oh,
0: yes.
1: Dear.
0: Yes, yes. Are you having a party there, Lance?
1: No, not a party. Just a small soiree for 100 or so of my nearest and dearest friends.
0: Okay.
1: Excuse me for a moment, Darby.
0: Yep.
1: Here we go.
0: Wow, that's that's quite a little shindig you've got going on there, Lance.
1: Not a shindig, it's a soiree, Darby, a soiree.
0: All right, but with all that going on, why have you called me?
1: Well, you know... Yeah. I mean, it's elder abuse, isn't it?
0: Oh, no.
1: A gold-digging toy boy. I mean, yes, he digs for gold.
0: Yeah.
1: Let's face it, we know what he really digs for. It's all over his shoes.
0: Yes.
1: I mean, get rich quick.
0: Well, I think it's more just a misunderstanding. But while we're on the subject, Lance, how would you feel if I played that phone call about how you got so rich? Remember that one?
1: Let me tell you something, Darby. Yeah. If you replay that phone call, I'll slap a wrist right on you.
0: Oh, you'll slap me on the wrists, will you?
1: No,
0: is that what you'll do?
1: I'll slap you down with a legal writ faster than you can say gimp mask.
0: Well, I'm probably unlikely to say gimp mask, although I did just say it then.
1: No, just a minute, Darby. Yeah. Hang on.
0: All right.
1: Yes, the canapes will be served in a moment. We're just bringing them in from the other room.
0: Mm-hmm.
1: Yes. Everybody, yes.
0: Are you back with me, Lance?
1: Yes, but only briefly. I'd like to say we're all thinking of you, Darby, but from this point on, we won't be. Goodbye.

James has been butler to Mr. B for 50 years come August 3, and he still remembers the night of his master's tragedy. Master's best friend was a Mr. J. James hadn't liked him from the very first day. He knew his type

0: dinner for one, please, James. Madam will not be dining. Yet you may bring the wine in. Love plays such funny games. Dinner for one, please, James. Close Madam's room. We've parted. No, don't look so downhearted. Love plays such funny games. Seems my best friend told her of another. I had no chance to deny. You know, there's never been another. Someday she'll find out the lie. Maybe she's not to blame. Leave me with silent hours. No, don't move her favorite flowers. Dinner for one, please, James.
1: The party's over. It's time to say farewell, take off the wig and the gown and whatever other little accoutrements you might have about your person. This has been the Robert Darby Wireless Show. You can find it on Mixcloud if you fish around. I'd bring Nev in to say goodbye, but I think he's nodded off in the armchair out there. So I'll see you next week. Bye.
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6: Hey, T.O.
5: Hey, J.B.
6: Today on the show, we've got a group that, you know, I'm a little ashamed to say, I missed their big moments here in Memphis, and they've gotten away from our scene, and here they are returning again to share what they've learned.
5: True that, J.B., man. As is true, a lot of times some of the greatest talents that we have in this city are nurtured here, and a lot of times they leave and go find success in other music areas and are very successful, and Jeremy Warren and Dermill are no different.
6: You know, it's actually something that I really appreciate. I really enjoy traveling to another place, going out to see music at a arena, at a club, whether it be a big show or something more intimate. And if you ever get the opportunity to go backstage, you'd be surprised who you might know. If it comes down to Memphis, it might be a front of house person, might be a back of house person, someone doing lights, someone doing sound, the person running the club, the person who put up the money to promote it. This is really a treat when people can come home and show what they know and not only express how much their travels abroad have meant to their career, but how much Memphis has meant to being able to create that foundation of their sound.
5: Yeah, JB, man, I think that's one thing we truly benefit from, and that all those musicians and singers and artists who do develop here and then go find success elsewhere, when they do come home, a lot of them tend to do come home and tribute to the city that raised and made them and contribute right back to the music economy and music scene that's happening here, even when they're based somewhere else. And Jeremy and DeMille did that in this case. I mean, they're up in the Eastern Seaboard and East Coast, and they're doing making some noise. They played, I know we'll hear about in the interviews and later on, who they've been affiliated and involved with. So definitely glad to have some top-tier talent like these guys and good friends of mine, to be honest with you, back home and doing their thing.
6: Well, that's very special just for you to sit in that seat, to have seen how they've grown and developed over the years. You know, I have to go ahead and put this secret out there. You know, I'm a young cat, you know what I mean? So if the timeline serves me correctly, I believe that these two were making big noise, major noise in Memphis, probably when I was in middle high school age. And just when I was moving back home to be able to do what I'm doing now, it was right when they were leaving to chart their new path and create a new legacy. But, you know, not only had we kind of like two ships passing in the night, you know, a lot of the places that they play in New York are also spots that I've been able to see firsthand. And I don't want to have a too pie in the sky perspective on this, but I think that they've left quite an impact on all the places and spaces that they've touched in New York, because I still felt their energy when I was rolling through.
5: Most definitely, man. And I think the listeners of Bill Street Caravan will get a taste on today's episode when they hear just the quality and the seriousness and the professionalism these guys have inside their art form. I mean, that you can tell that they've got 10,000 hours plus some that they're pouring into it. And like you said, no matter where they go, they keep leaving marks, man. Like you mentioned earlier, I happened to catch them in a particular time in their career where they were still in Memphis at the bottom of the Westin Hotel downtown, and they were bringing the jazz. You got to think, you know, here in Memphis, especially years and years ago, jazz has always been a serious art form and contributor to Memphis music and Memphis culture, but it just doesn't get that same billing historically. But here you got Jeremy and Demel, who were kind of bringing it, you know, they're young, they're bringing an updated take on it, but still being true to the roots of it. And they're performing in downtown Memphis in the heart of the R&B and the blues and the rock that goes on every night, and they were holding their own. So I've watched them truly perfect it. I mean, they're no different than the other rock stars who come up playing in the bars and just getting their hours in and getting their fan base up until they go somewhere else and then they ascend. So congrats to those two.
6: Absolutely. You've got Jeremy, the drummer, and his wife, Darmel, a singer. As you mentioned, you know, if I could touch on that jazz history, you know, a lot of these guys who are from Memphis, historically, your Hank Crawfords, your Charles Lloyds, for these gentlemen, the blues and the jazz is all the same. Someone who's known for soul, like a Willie Mitchell, he and his band, they still have to learn and have to know the jazz chops. You know, our soul legacy is built on top of that repertoire.
5: Yeah.
6: And these artists that come from Memphis, the artists that are bred from this area, they understand how all those different art forms connect, but they also understand how to be fluent and flexible because you can't box them in like Al Capone would say, you know, and this group truly lives that for sure.
5: Yeah, man, and I think a part of that fingerprint that you mentioned of being versed in so many different styles, we got to give a little credit to the Southern Church and the Baptist Church and the Black Church scene that is so prevalent in Memphis and in the South. Part of Darmel's story, she credits her church upbringing with a lot of her vocal training, and she went on to sing with so many other nationally renowned gospel artists, but also artists in other genres. And that's one thing, if you ever visit the Black Church in Memphis or any other city, you'll hear, man, the band is really playing like fusion gospel, rootsy blues, you know.
6: A little hip-hop on top.
5: A little hip-hop on top. I mean, serious. You have to be, in today's musician, and really all throughout time, you do have to be versed in multiple genres as you're praising the Lord on your timbral instrument. So you get to hear a lot of influences in their music, and it provides a fresh sound. Great representation of the sounds coming out of Memphis and spreading all across the U.S. and the globe. Shout out to J.D. Warren and the Rudiment.
6: Well, here they are, J.D. Warren and the Rudiment, live on Bill Street Caravan.

2 days, I was really sick. I was really sick. I mean, granted, part of it is my fault. I was enjoying all this good Memphis food and got sick. But don't worry about that part. But I knew that it was the enemy trying to get in the way. And I said, you know what? I'm determined to be on this stage. Coming in here crawling and all. Because I knew that I was going to come here and give him all the glory.

Here's more from J.D. Warren and the Rudiment live on Bill Street Caravan.

0: Dr. J.
1: That was J.D. Warren and the Rudiment live on Bill Street Caravan.
2: We'll be back with more music from J.D. Warren and the Rudiment in a bit.
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4: They called him the Brinkley Flash after his hometown in Arkansas. That was him streaking through the sky from Houston to Little Rock and New Orleans to Chicago back during the early months of World War II. He set the night on fire. That's how it looked, anyway. Really, Louis Jordan was a roughed-up showbiz veteran pushing 40. His slick lavender suit covered up a back brace that kept Louis from collapsing on stage over his torn stomach muscles. You're done, so let the good times roll. 5 years earlier found Louis Jordan about to start the smallest big band of all time. He just didn't know it yet. For the moment, Louis still played alto sax in the Chick Webb Orchestra. The leader was a dwarf with an ill temper and chronic tuberculosis. Louis knew this gig couldn't last forever, and he planned his way out. He figured everybody else in the band saw Chick's time drawing near. They'd jump at the chance to join his new Louis Jordan big band. He hoped. Chick Webb spent too much time in the hospital to know about Louis' little mutiny until it happened. He hoped. Louis' sudden surge in ambition was half Chick's fault anyway. Chick let Louis take vocals on a few numbers. Those turns at the microphone changed Louis. He found himself in the spotlight for the first time and instantly developed a strong preference for its glorious luminescence over the shadows of the reed section. He needed to be there. Chick really just wanted to rest his star attraction, the band's female lead singer. He had no intention of boosting Louis Jordan's career. Louis had a little thing going with the lady vocalist, and that's where he took the first big step of his plan. He bought her a gift and headed for her hotel room to pop the question. You wanna run off together with my orchestra? After she signed on, everybody else would fall right in line, he hoped. Louis had a sweet, warm voice, like peach brandy. Something about him glowed, his eyes, his hair, his smile. He got to the singer's room and knock-knocked his way in. She was younger and every bit as radiant as Louis. She pretty well carried the Chick Webb group. She knew it, too. Her name was Ella Fitzgerald. She opened the door to Louis Jordan's beaming face, his honey-mellow voice saying, "Brought you this." She saw Louis holding a manicure set. She had no interest in it, but he dropped his gift in her hand. "I don't want your toenail clippers," Ella said and tossed it back at Louis. She had already moved on to gemstones and fur. Louis stepped toward her, but she smacked him right across his face and closed the door with him outside it.
5: "Scram, baby, come on and knock me a kiss."
4: Louis arrived at the theater for the show that night with Ella's slap still stinging his cheek. They were playing the RKO in Boston. Not only was Chick Webb out of the hospital, to Louis' surprise, but there he stood in his white tux, all 4 foot two of him, tapping his baton on the dressing room floor. Louis hadn't foreseen this any more than he expected to see Jefferson, the dude he replaced in Chick's band, standing right there too. Chick's illness subtracted nothing from his orneriness. The little man really didn't need to say a word, but he spoke anyway. "You're fired." Louis tried to protest, and Chick cut him down. "You're getting off easy. I should drown you." So Louis' plan crashed and sunk. He had no job. For his new orchestra, he had no bookings, no financial backing, no band leading experience. Of course, the lack of band-leading experience didn't really count against him. He had no band. It was the sort of failure dreams are made from.
5: "I wonder, could I depend on you, baby? How about that?"
4: Back in his Harlem flat, Louis scraped together the pieces of his career. He had the radio on. He heard Ella singing, a tisket, a tasket. It sounded too good for words. Louis asked himself, what kind of country fool tries to win Ella Fitzgerald with some nail clippers? Was he trying to tell her she needs grooming? Louis just started laughing. He tried to give this woman nail clippers. He laughed so hard his hernia split with pain. He had to embrace the situation. He had to embrace himself. He was a country fool trying to be city cool. And it dawned on him, there had to be a few hundred thousand more of those across Harlem who'd relate. This became the basis of Louis' formula. It fueled the persona he'd bring to the stage and jukebox with songs like Salt Pork, West Virginia, Ain't Nobody Here But Us Chickens, Beans and Cornbread.
0: Beans and Cornbread had a fight. Beans knocked Cornbread out of sight. Cornbread said, now that's all right.
4: Before dawn, his wife brought home 20 bucks from dancing in the cabarets. She heard that the Elks Rendezvous had a search going for a new band. With his severance from Chick, Louis could rent 5 uniforms. If he could only afford 5 pieces, that's what his band was going to be, the world's smallest big band. The Elks Rendezvous glimpsed the future of showbiz in his dynamic performances. He choreographed dance steps and pantomime for each number. He could sing straight out of a sax solo on the same breath while kicking high like he's on a chorus line. He wrote dazzlingly clever lyrics about down-home life, making fun of everyone's put-on sophistication along with his own. I'm the Brinkley Flash, he'd say. Brinkley plus Flash. The man who wooed Ella Fitzgerald with toenail clippers, he might have added. His worst maneuver became the very core of his identity. Folks were about to go crazy for him. They just didn't know it yet. Louis knew he was good, but the complete bedlam he saw on his first tour caught him unprepared. From the stage in Houston, he watched intense jubilation explode through the audience. Louis Jordan and his Timpani Five spun and kicked their way through a high-voltage set.
6: Y'all don't know! Y'all don't know! I want to make your big head so hot, ma!
4: Black couples, white couples, and Mexican couples stormed the dance floor, twirling and swinging, mixing so fast he couldn't tell color anymore. Louis loved it. The manager thought he had a riot on his hands, though. He saw all these mixed groups toasting each other and thought they were about to start smashing beer bottles. He had no choice but to close the dance floor. Louis gained such wide popularity and power over the next few years, he would demand unsegregated seating and dancing for his shows. Any promoter who wanted to make a withdrawal from this cash machine would abide. 3 nights from Houston in New Orleans, Louis' show at the Rhythm Club looked like a cross between a wild drunken orgy and a Wild West ballroom brawl. Fans' response to Louis on the road forecast a chain of hit records.

drew from the small-town kid, poorly comprehending city life. Like the time he fell in love with a drag queen and didn't know it. His energy and brilliance had no limit. Of the 12 singles Louis released in 1946, none charted lower than number 3. Fans loved the new style. The small band sounded like a revolution after decades of big band music. The Brinkley Flash hit the entertainment world like a big bang. The universe before Louis, where big bands ruled, gave way to the universe after Louis of superstar personalities. Critics came along much later to label Louis a novelty, but the real geniuses of American music know the truth. Louis was an original. Chuck Berry, Fats Domino, B.B. King, James Brown, and Ray Charles go back to one place. They all could tell you where they were the first time they saw Louis Jordan. They all knew from that moment what they wanted to be. And of course, the format Louis Jordan developed, a lead singer with a four-piece band, was emulated thousands of times in rock and roll after he made it popular. But no matter how bright the Brinkley Flash shined, he never forgot that slap across the face. Though Chick Webb didn't survive to see Louis conquer, the Flash did reunite with his old flame from the big

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1: We're back, and if you just tuned in, we're hanging out with the incredible jazz stylist, J.D. Warren and the Rudiment.
3: Yes, sir. Incredible is one of the accurate words to be used to describe Jeremy and Darrell and J.D. Warren and the Rudiment and their sound, man. I'll tell you one thing in listening back to the audio from the show, man, one thing that really struck me, I'm listening to the drum track, and they're playing jazz and singing jazz, but they're incorporating, he's got a track, you know, drum tracks going, which is kind of a modern thing, and a lot of times, usually in a show, especially in hip-hop music production, you do have drum tracks rolling along with live music instrumentation, so I thought that was a beautiful update to some jazz music, man, and having modern music technology elements as a part of the show, man, and yet they're still delivering what's true to the art form.
1: They've got flow, too. You can hear that hip-hop right on top of that. That's like the icing on the cake when, you know, I spoke with Jeremy about why they incorporate that spoken word element into their music. And he says, you know, he wants it to be relevant to everybody, that anyone who comes and sees them play, that they'll walk away with at least something that woke them up and said,

0: all right, now that's my style of stuff right there. It's an incredible mix and blend that they've been able to accomplish.
1: Yes, sir, man. I definitely wish Jeremy and Demero much success as they continue doing the work in their field. And I know you guys talked about it in the interview, Jeremy's pretty clear on his vision for his music and for the music he is proud to play, but he's got some real training. He's got some college training in jazz. I know you're going to get into that with the interview, but I did want to let the audiences know now that, I mean, he went to the University of Memphis, I think on a full jazz scholarship, and that contributed greatly to his success today, right?
0: Yes, he's originally from Little Rock, Arkansas, which when I think about the Memphis sound and how it travels, you know, of course, people know I think that Memphis is like the center of the universe. So
1: it is.
0: Yeah, okay, as long as you agree with me. And if you are listening from elsewhere out on planet Memphis, wherever that may be, from Paris to Italy to Australia and all back around, that's planet Memphis there. So Little Rock certainly is just up the road. And when you think of these towns that have grown in the wake of Memphis's leadership as a hub in the South, I think of cities like Little Rock, like Birmingham, like Jackson, Mississippi. And, of course, they have their own thing. I want to give them credit for having their own thing. But a lot of our musicians have created outposts in some of these places, and a lot of people from those kind of feeder cities have come to Memphis on their journey and their path to elsewhere. And so I'm proud to think of someone like a Jeremy Warren, like a Mulgrew Miller, like a Jason Isbell, that have come to Memphis for college and have created their own musical legacy that is a shining example of what you can do beyond your education at the University of Memphis, but also is a bit of a testament in a small nugget of that alumni resource network.
1: Yeah, man, great point. And I think it's important that we do highlight that when we're talking about music, because we're talking about Memphis music, if you are an up-and-coming artist or have an interest or you pursue anything in music, man, the planet of Memphis has so much to offer that it is vital to the budding musicians. So, like you just mentioned, we've got a university here in the University of Memphis that's got the Rudy E. Scheidt School of Music. That is, I mean, I dare use the word, seems like it's churning out a high-level talent, award-winning talent. And I don't think J.D. Warren and the Rudiman are any different. If he's not already awarded, he's well on his way. And that'll be another feather in the planet of Memphis's cap as well as the University of Memphis. But that is what we seek to do here at Beale Street Caravan, just kind of shine the light on the culture of this city. It's not accidentally that so much great musical talent is coming from here. There is a live music infrastructure here. There is a music education infrastructure here, and we're always working on those things. And Beale Street Caravan is definitely glad to be a part of that infrastructure, and we're going to do everything we can to keep shining light on artists just like J.D. Warren and Jermell, man.
0: So many of those music programs are incredible, and also the music business program at the University of Memphis there. And it's amazing to see how much of their exuberance and their love for not just music, but music business and music industry has great implications and ripple effects throughout our community, on the stage, in the studio, and on paper and legislation with Grammy U and some of those other programs that engage young people in those positions to be able to not only use their voice from a performance standpoint, but to use their voice to be advocates for artists elsewhere. So I think that's incredible, and we're excited that we can have people to point to like Jeremy and Dermel when we talk about that experience.
1: Excellent point, JB. And speaking of Jeremy and Dermel, why don't we get right back to some music? Let's go right back to the green room at Crosstown Arts for more music from J.D. Warren and the Rudiments.

0: Y'all give it up for everybody. Everybody.
1: We're here on Bill Street Caravan with J.D. Warren and The Rudiment. Jeremy and Dermel, how are y'all doing?
2: Doing good.
3: Doing pretty good. Pretty good.
1: Wonderful. Well, we are so excited to feature y'all because, you know, we do a lot based on the Memphis sound and the music of the region. And y'all have been incredible guests to Memphis from way out over in New York City. Jeremy, yeah, tell me about your side of that story.
2: I grew up in Little Rock, Arkansas. I moved to Memphis in, after I graduated high school in 2003. I was a student at the University of Memphis, playing around town a lot. I hooked up with Dennis Adams, and I was playing the sax on Sundays for a few years. And they started the Jazz at the Blue. I don't know if the Blue was still there. And in the Westin, but we were doing that every Saturday night. He asked me if I wanted my own night. I was like, sure. It started with just a trio. I was dating Dermel at the time when I met her at church. I just had a trio, keys, bass, and drums. And one day I asked her to sing, and everybody loved her singing. So I was like, okay, let's keep it going with this. And so that's where it all started. And so once I finished at University of Memphis, I wanted to go get my master's at New York University. So that's how I moved here to New York, and I moved here in 2013. And so we kind of continued where we started on Beale Street all those years ago. We continued it here in New York City.
1: How was it hitting the ground running? You know, for one, it ain't necessarily easy to live and work in Memphis, but I can only imagine the adjustment of just doing life stuff in a new city, in the big city, but also being able to make sure once you got your life stuff handled that you can get back to your passion and to let people know about the music that you're making. Was it a difficult adjustment?
3: It was difficult at first, yes, because you can sing and sit in at different places and play at different places, and they'll say, oh, you have great talent, but in New York, it's more of a competition type environment. And it's like, okay, you're good. And if you're good, you could come in and take my gig. So I'm going to try to ice you so that you don't make it. So it was kind of like that dog eat dog world type dynamic when we first moved. But it was just a matter of one person giving us an opportunity. And Jeremy was here for about a few months before I moved because we were engaged at this point. But I was still looking for a job, and I didn't want to move with my children without having a job in place. So I took the job, and I moved January of 2014. He moved, I think, August of 2013, and I came January of 2014. And on my first day here, we went to a show at the Red Rooster. And I asked the guy, you know, hey, do you let people sit in? Because they were good, and we were having a good time. And he said, no, sorry, this is more of a show. It's not a jam session. He said, but maybe you could come back another time. And I said, okay. And then he didn't at first let Jeremy play drums, but he did let me sing. And when he let me sing, he added me to his band. And by adding me to his band, he eventually needed a drummer, and then that's how Jeremy got in the fold. And then from there, things just took off because we were playing with a lot of different musicians.
1: Well, what's next for you individually and as a group?
3: I always like doing different things. I'm still doing a what they call Hope Rising Gospel Celebration that's in the park, where they give food to the homeless, clothes, things of that nature. It's a community event, but then we're giving hope to the community by spreading cheer and singing gospel tunes and having exhortation and things of that nature. I do that every year. This is my third or fourth year doing it, and I really enjoy it. It's a really beautiful event. I am just, I guess, looking to, I'm always moving and busy. So I thank God that I'm busy. and they're always with different people. We have a guy here, a promoter here named Gregory Burris. He does a lot of different events, a lot of festivals. We just did a festival with him in the park. And then we have a couple more coming up with him. And so he keeps us booked and busy. So just doing a little things here or there, just being grateful that we have work.
1: We're excited to be cheering you on, Jeremy and Jermell. Thank you so much for being on the Street Caravan, and we're wishing you all the best of luck, and thanks for putting on and representing Memphis.
3: Absolutely. We have to do that everywhere we go.
1: Come on now. All right. Well, we'll talk to y'all soon.
3: All right. Thank you.
4: Here's more from J.D. Warren and The Rudiment, live on Bill Street Caravan.

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0: overcome the strong.
1: BBC News with Neil Nunes. British meteorologists have warned that a developing El Niño weather system could become the largest on record. The scientists say sea temperatures in the tropical central Pacific could be significantly higher than normal. Our environment correspondent Matt McGrath has this report.
2: The Met Office says it's never seen a signal this intense in their forecasts. Its projections suggest Pacific sea temperatures could climb more than 3 degrees above normal. El Niño begins when the trade winds, which normally blow west across the Pacific, start weakening. This pushes warm surface water eastwards and lets a huge store of ocean heat build up. Those same shifting winds are the engines of El Niño's impacts, with some already being felt around the world, with a weakened Indian monsoon, floods in Peru, and restrictions on ship numbers through the Panama Canal, which is filled by fresh, not seawater.
1: Reduced rainfall due to the El Niño event is also affecting sugar supplies in India, the world's second largest sugar producer and exporter. For the first time in a decade, the country imported sugar to rein in local prices that have increased by 40% in recent months. Pakistan's former Prime Minister Imran Khan has been returned to prison after a brief medical examination. Government doctors declared him medically fit, but his party says the authorities breached a Supreme Court order by taking him to a state-run hospital. From Islamabad, here's Caroline Davis.
3: The court directed Mr. Khan to be taken to the private Shifa International Hospital. This morning, Pakistan's information minister has said that instead he was taken to a state-run hospital because of the security situation. The minister also said that Imran Khan had been transferred back to prison after being declared medically fit by a team of doctors. The sudden court order has led to speculation that there are political manoeuvres behind the scenes between the former Prime Minister's PTI party and Pakistan's powerful military and intelligence services. That is not something either side has commented on.
1: The United Nations senior Ebola coordinator Julian Harness has warned that the outbreak in the Democratic Republic of Congo is growing exponentially, with half of the 2,500 deaths recorded in the past 20 days. Here's our global affairs reporter, Richard Kagawe.
4: The Democratic Republic of Congo is struggling to contain its biggest Ebola outbreak. Speaking from Bunia in Ituri province, the center of the outbreak, Julian Harness warned that the virus could spread further, including to neighboring countries. He says more staff and resources are needed in remote areas of eastern DRC to slow transmission. He also warned that aid funding could run out within weeks. The virus has been detected in 6 provinces where health systems have been weakened by years of armed conflict. There are now more than 5,000 cases, including at least 800 children.
1: This is the world news from the BBC. The president of the International Criminal Court, Tomoko Akani, has said the recent US sanctions against her came as no surprise. Ms. Akani said it was important, however, that they don't become the beginning of the demise of the international rule of law. The sanctions announced on Tuesday also targeted the court's senior trial lawyer. The treason trial of the Tanzanian opposition leader Tundu Lissu will proceed after a court found he has a case to answer. The ruling by the court in the port city of Dar es Salaam came days after prosecutors presented evidence and 17 witnesses testified against him. Lissu was detained last year and charged with treason for allegedly urging people to boycott the elections. Prosecutors in Australia have said the UK rapper Young Philly is to be retried on 3 rape charges, a month after a jury found him not guilty of raping a fan after performing at a nightclub in Perth 2 years ago. Our Australia correspondent Katie Watson reports.
5: The YouTuber, whose real name is Andrés Felipe Valencia Barrientos, was accused of sexually assaulting a 20-year-old woman in his hotel room while on tour in Australia. The court heard that the pair had engaged in consensual sex before Barrientos turned violent. He'd faced 10 charges in total, and last month the jury found him guilty of 2 counts of assault. The jury couldn't, though, come to a decision on 3 counts of rape. He'll face a retrial for those and be sentenced for his guilty assault charges after that.
1: A collection of handwritten notes by the Indian independence leader Mahatma Gandhi has been sold at auction for $1.7 million. The notes, which were written in the 1940s, reflect on truth, non-violence and self-restraint. They offer a personal insight into the political leader who led India's struggle against British rule. BBC News.
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riverbank, throwing a line and listening to a country song. Country dust in a rodeo. Why don't you hold on tight? Tonight we're gonna get it on. Raise them up if you understand. We're gonna rock to a country band. Drink in your hand. The only thing that can move you.

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1: Why do we travel to space? 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I'm Dr. Sarah Webb, and as an astrophysicist, I know that big discoveries often begin with small questions. 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

From Newcastle, New South Wales, there's Mr. Jack Hodgins, who also loves talking about music on his local station 2NUR in the Hunter Valley with Vinyl Vibes, there with his new single, streamable for a while but now also a real 7-inch release, and the track Captain Strangelove, or How I Was Galileo'd into Existence. Welcome to the show again. This is Contact on the Community Radio Network. Andrew Lampkin with you here for another hour with several other new fine tunes, some gig-related tracks and the usual pop-in favourites. All ahead right now, before your ears, this is the Community Radio Network and this is Contact. And this is brand new for Sorry.

from Sydney, The Electorate, of course, from their album By Design, that was Face of a Giant. They're playing at the Golden Barley in Enmore this Friday night, supporting Marlophone. Likewise, before that, from Albert Park in Melbourne, Alex Lay. She's touring now, playing some of her favourite rooms nationwide, including Manning Bar at Sydney University this Saturday for the 10th anniversary of her debut EP, B Grade University. Yes, that really is the time. And that track there, La La La Leave Me Alone. This is Contact for another week. Andrew with you here again. We're on the Community Radio Network in this time slot every week, but of course you can find us again at the Mixcloud archive at mixcloud.com/feverpitch96. Full playlist details there as well. A little while ago, a few weeks back, we lost Mr. Bill Oddie at the age of 85. Here's a couple of tracks to remind you all about him.

You're on contact for another week, and just there in that bracket, from Cricklewood and Back in Time, The Goodies and their TV theme tune from 1970, in memory of their comedic composer, musician and all-round birdwatcher naturalist, Mr. Bill Oddie, who sadly recently left this world he loved so much at the age of 85. With Graham Garden now the only member left from everyone's favourite 70s TV trio. Following that, of course, our own Spiderbait and their own Bill Oddie and Goodies tribute from many years ago, their version of Run from the show in question. This is Contact, Andrew with you here again. 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Blonde Redhead have returned from New York City. This is called Blood Spilled.

That's Contact for another week. Once again, we're out of time. Thanks for being here. We'll be back with you on the Community Radio Network same time next week on your local station. And of course, you can revisit us anytime and for as long as you like at the now rather quite large Contact Mixcloud archive at mixcloud.com/feverpitch96. It's 49 years this week since the launch of the Voyager 2 spacecraft on what is still a continuing journey of discovery into interstellar space. Seems a good excuse to play PJ Harvey's latest single again, quoting Carl Sagan and bound to feature on a forthcoming album, this is Voyager. Have a great week, fellow Earthlings, and I'll see you next time.

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10: Hi, this is Noddy. Thanks so much for your company and welcome to the program for the week commencing the 17th of August 2026. This is Aussie Music Weekly, your weekly fix of new, local and independent Australian music. Coming up on this week's show, got the brand new single on the way for The Bamboos. We've got something new on the way also from Fanny Lumsden, and also head to our nation's capital and something from singer-songwriter Mr. Jack Billman. Later this hour, Rufus on Fire is going to swing by for the month of August to present his artist profile segment. All that and stacks more, so I do hope you can stay with us. Well, to kick things off, it's a four-piece band from the Central Coast region of New South Wales called The Moving Stills. This track that I'm about to hit the play button on was inspired by a recent writing trip that the guys did to the city of Los Angeles. They've recently done some supports to the likes of Spacey Jane, and they've also produced a 15-minute documentary about what it's like to be in a band. So to get things underway, this is The Moving Stills with Rock Band.

0: Yeah, the sounds there of Melbourne-based singer-songwriter Grace Mitchell, and from her forthcoming debut album, Daughter of the King, which will be out on the 4th of September. That's her latest single there called Baseball Hat, a song about wishing for something more. And if you like the sounds of that, Grace is going to be doing some album launch dates just after the release of the album, September the 18th. You can see her at Shot Kickers in Melbourne and October 31 at the Corner Hotel in Melbourne. Thanks so much for your company. You are tuned to Aussie Music Weekly as we come to you around Australia on the Community Radio Network and heard through your local community radio station. It's Noddy here. Up shortly, got the brand new one on the way for the Bamboos. Also up shortly, it's past In Focus interviewee Fanny Lumsden.
1: When you look in the mirror, see my mother's eyes, the deep says slope down at the side.
0: And later this hour, Canberra-based singer-songwriter Jack Billman. Coming up on this week's show, Rufus M. Fire is going to join us to present the Artist Profile segment. Well, Big Sound Festival is not too far away. It happens in Brisbane every year, the first week of September. We shall be there this year. This artist is one of the many acts who is going to be performing at said festival. Yeah, Western Australian artist Ricky Neal Jr. This is his latest single, all about the emotional push and pull of a relationship. It's a pretty funky tune, and it's called Heartbreaker.

0: Blues.
1: Yeah, the Melbourne funk and soul act, who are now in their 27th year together. Amazing stuff indeed. That's their first release since their 2023 album, This Is How You Do It, and it's called Rockets and Flowers. The track apparently was recorded in the home studio of their longtime producer, and it all happened in Launceston in Tasmania. 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Don't forget, you can also check us out online. We have a presence on the social media portals of Facebook as well as Twitter, now known as X, and our website is there for you, Aussie Music Weekly, AUSSIE musicweekly.com.au. Jump on there, you can stream past In Focus interviews, live session performances, as well as past installments of Rufus on Fire's artist profile segments. 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Let's keep the music going now as we head to Canberra and Canberra-based artist Jack Billman, a track that's going to be appearing on his upcoming sixth album, which will be due out later this year. And the track was apparently written during a fairly difficult 12-month period of his life, which saw, sadly, several of his friends and relatives diagnosed with cancer. Here is Jack Billman for you now with Dark Days.

0: sounds there of past In Focus interviewee and original New South Wales singer-songwriter Fanny Lumsden. And from her upcoming fifth album, Traditions, which will be out on the 30th of October, that one's called Mother's Eyes, a track described by Fanny as a little bit of a love letter to herself. And her upcoming album was recorded across just 9 days, and most of the tracks were done in one take. Well, we've reached around about the halfway point of this week's edition of Aussie Music Weekly. Still a couple more things to come, including some new singer-songwriter releases from the likes of Olivia Coggin as well as Molly Millington. But up next, we're going to do the artist profile segment. Yes, Rufus on Fire is standing by to present said segment for the month of August. But to get us there, it's a Sydney band who are comprising three mates who all live in a share house in the inner west suburb of Marrickville. They're called The Enthusiasts, and this is the second single release for the band ahead of what's going to be their debut album dropping early next year. It's a song all about finding out some terrible news and trying to stay upright in the shockwave. It's called Warheads.
1: Turning purple in the face, and I'ma get home and I'ma call the news, and I see you bringing blades.

0: a singer-songwriter, a four-piece rock band, or maybe even a now long-disbanded pop group, they all have one thing in common. They're an Australian artist. It's time to shine the spotlight on them as Rufus on Fire presents The Artist Profiles.
1: Yes, it's that time of the month, that time of the show, where we welcome Rufus on Fire into the Aussie Music Weekly studio, where he shines the spotlight on another artist that hopefully we haven't heard of for quite some time. Yep, it's Artist Profile time, and the man in question is here. G'day, Ruf, how you doing?
2: Mate, I'm well. Greetings to everyone out there in community radio land. Hope you are well too.
1: Well, we went from the 80s back in June to the 60s decade last month. Where are you taking us era-wise on this particular occasion?
2: We're in the early 1990s.
1: Uh-huh.
2: We're in Melbourne, and a band that started as something but would end as something completely different.
1: Right.
2: We're talking about a band by the name of Mantissa.
1: Yeah, okay, yes.
2: Now, indeed. You'll fill in the dots, I'm sure, surely. Now, the band formed in Melbourne in 1989 under the name Killing Time.
1: Mm-hmm.
2: With Adam Pringle on vocals, Nina Grant on bass, Chris Payne on guitar, and Arnie Praz on drums. By the end of 1989, the drummer's seat was vacated by Praz and briefly occupied by one Russell Hopkinson, who would go on to UMI, before Alex Nicholzou, a.k.a. Tubby Wadsworth, would take over on the sticks. Initially, their sound was a mix of garage rock and grunge before shifting to more hard rock and funk stylings when Jed Starr joined in June 1990. So think Red Hot Chili Peppers and Faith No More as a guide there.
1: Yeah, which is very in sound for that period. Yeah.
2: Quickly built up a live following, and after a bidding war for their services, which saw all major label bosses keen to bring them on board, offering ridiculous money too at times.
1: I think at the time, wasn't it like, you know, the biggest bidding war in Australian music history, at least at that period anyway.
2: People looking to land a big fish.
1: Yeah.
2: So they end up inking a deal with Red Eye Records, who were backed by Polydor, and they released their debut EP, Ruby's Mind, in February 1991, which did some great business. Got a number 72 on the ARIA chart, and many thought this was the start of something bigger for Killing Time. Tubby Wadsworth wouldn't be part of it, though. He was sacked by the band and replaced by Sid Green on drums. And a second EP, Dream Alone, was released in February 1992. And from that, we take our first track in this profile. The rollicking opening salvo from it, that is Mystery Line.

0: Yes, we're cranking things up to 11 on this edition of The Artist Profile. Killing Time is the artist in question. That was one of their tracks there, Mystery Line.
1: Well, they are Killing Time for now, but they're about to become something else very soon.
0: That's right.
1: So, Noddy, a couple of EPs in the can, a sizable record deal money-wise in their back pocket. I believe the budget was somewhere in the vicinity of $250,000.
0: Yeah.
1: And it was guaranteed for two albums.
0: Just a lot of money for early 90s, isn't it?
1: Yeah, absolutely. Wow. And they had to put a condition in the contract as well for Jed Starr that the recordings be put out on vinyl. Which at the time was a diminishing option in terms of how
0: vinyl
1: to release
0: was
1: new music.
0: Being turned off around that time, yeah.
1: Starr, though, would leave soon after due to feeling frozen out post the departure of his mate Tubby Wadsworth. And at the time, it was reported the band dynamic was a mix of Starr and Wadsworth on one side and Adam Pringle, Chris Payne, and Nina Grant on the other. So the band dynamic's already skewing in different directions. Chris Collins from the Greg Brady Overdrive replaced Starr as Killing Time supported Jane's Addiction, Mudhoney, Baby Animals and Scatterbrain on national tours. But the band name, Noddy, why did it change?
0: Yeah, I've never really been across that.
1: Now, it's something we've seen before.
0: Yeah, of course.
1: Think Angels and Angel City,
0: yep.
1: Dragon and Hunter, Sherbet and the Sherbs, and the Sean Hickey newbies changing to the Sean Hickey Experience. Now, like the bands mentioned here, there was already a Killing Time in the US and Japan.
0: Yes.
1: So taking their name from a John Fowles novel, Killing Time became Manticer, as the band set about recording their debut album with high-profile producer Terry Date, who'd worked with the likes of White Zombie, Pantera, and Soundgarden. Mossy God was released in October 1992, and got to number 47 on the ARIA album charts, but their harder rock sound, all of a sudden it didn't fit into the new grunge-driven musical landscape, and while two singles charted, the expected pointy end of the charts position sales-wise for the album did not eventuate. I think it barely got over 10,000 copies sold.
0: Which is amazing, because we're not talking about a large amount of time, but just goes to show you how quickly the musical landscape and what was the preferred genre of music changed in such a short period of time. Yeah,
1: they'd support the Chili's on a tour of Oz, and they would then spend 9 months in the US promoting the record as part of a US deal they had signed over there as well too. So more money in the back pocket for them. Back home, they would support Pantera and play the 1995 Big Day Out and release another EP into Alia and a second album, Thirst, in June 1995, which was pretty much, well, we said we're going to put it out. We're just going to put it out. But by now, the writing was already on the wall. And following a final tour, Manticer split in 1996 as band tension and other habits had taken hold. And Polydor, well, they gave up on recouping their investment in the band.
0: Wow.
1: Guitarist Chris Payne sadly passed away in November 2015. But as for other members of the band, there is a Facebook page for Killing Time and Manticer. But if you're out there, drop us a line here at AMW. Love to hear from you. Our second track in this profile is the second single from the Mossy God album. So, Noddy, we have one from column A and one from column B, so to speak, name-wise. It got to number 60 on the ARIA singles chart and still packs a punch some three and a bit decades on. We hope you enjoy Land of the Living.

0: Yes, as we wrap up this edition of the Artist Profile on Mantissa, and obviously Killing Time as well, which we played with the earlier track. That was a Mantissa track there, Land of the Living. Great to hear that band again, and it was such a great period of music, wasn't it? I mean, you and I speak about this quite often, as where you and I probably, you know, discovered what was alternative music and, you know, the harder end of that stuff. And, yeah, Mantissa was certainly right in the thick of it, that's for sure.
1: It was just one of those moments in time where, call it a sliding door or something like that, but, you know, 6 months earlier, you might get a completely different outcome, right?
0: Yep. Anyhow,
1: time for me to skedaddle, but Killing Time / Mantissa, you've been profiled.
0: Yes, and Rufus on Fire will return again at the same time next month for another installment of the Artist Profile segment. And if you've got any suggestions for future artist profiles, assuming that the artist in question has not had the spotlight shone on them before, just hit him up via his email address, Rufus, R-U-F-U-S, at aussiemusicweekly.com.au. I'm sure he'll be happy to hear from you and take your suggestions on board. Well, let's jump back now into the 2026 music now with an indie folk pop artist by the name of Olivia Coggan. She's done some recent supports, the likes of Missy Higgins, Boy and Bear, as well as Casey Chambers. And she's got a couple of upcoming shows, and they include August 21 at La La La's in Wollongong and August 28 at the Everly Hotel in Redfern in Sydney. See what you think of this one, Olivia Coggan with Fault.

Australia on the Community Radio Network and heard through your local community radio station. This is Aussie Music Weekly, and unfortunately that's all the time that we have to share with you new local and independent music on this week's edition of the program. But don't despair, we'll be back at the same time next week on the same station you're hearing us through right now. And on next week's show, we're going to do an in-focus interview with Bachelor Girl. Aussie Music Weekly is brought to you around Australia with thanks to the Community Broadcasting Association of Australia, who beam this show out each and every week via the Community Radio Network. And to find out the details of your nearest station that's taking the show, easiest thing to do is go to our website, aussiemusicweekly.com.au. Well, to take us out, it's country pop artist who has been making music since the age of 14 and hails from the central coast of New South Wales. Her name is Molly Millington, and this track comes from her debut album, Frank Morgan. Now, the album's title actually refers to the name of the actor who played the wizard in the original Wizard of Oz movie. So to take us out, it's Molly Millington with Empty Handed.

And welcome to Chimes as the familiar jangling Rickenbackers of the theme track from the excellent Tassie becoming Melbourne band, the Odd Lights, from so long ago. And that's our way of welcoming and my clumsy introduction to this program. It's been on 2SER for many years now and heard also right around the country thanks to the Community Radio Network. I'm Paul Goff and it's my pleasure to bring you the jangling guitars of chiming indie pop, rock, power pop, whatever you want to call it. Lots of different styles that we cover here and right through to post-punk. I'm going to be featuring an album that I absolutely love and have only just found it again in my pile of stuff. And that is the album by a group called Hurrah. It is a compilation of their early singles that they released on the Kitchenware label called Boxed, and every track is a ripper. And off the back of that album of, I guess, really indie tunes, they signed to a major label, and that's where things started to go downhill, sadly for Hurrah, a group who I want you to listen to. So I'll be playing three tracks, including a track that appeared on a more recent single from a BBC session that they did. We'll also hear a lot of first up singles, so opening singles for bands like Laughing Chimes, Alvilda, just to name two. We'll hear brand new works from Fleur, who is an amazing artist who does brilliant Yeah Yeah style French pop, although she is Dutch. And I just am a huge fan of Fleur. She sounds fantastic. We'll hear from Artificial Go and a brand new single from Rick Rack Ronan out of New Jersey, who are fantastic, particularly if you love Beach Fossils. They have a bit of a Beach Fossils vibe to them. But let's kick off with the latest from power pop group Uni Boys and their self-titled EP that came out in March this year on the excellent Curation Records label. They teamed up and feature some excellent contributions from their longtime friends Michael and Brian Diodario of the Lemon Twigs. Both of these groups have a love of the sunshine pop of the 70s, the Raspberries, Todd Rundgren, and in more recent times, the likes of even Foxygen. Their latest album is just brilliant, and this song is a favourite. It's funny because Lemon Twigs have got a song called I've Got a Broken Heart. This is called, from Uni Boys, Without a Broken Heart.

Brilliant track from the Posies, of course, featuring one of my favourite songwriters in Ken Stringfellow. And that was the lead single from their third album called Frosting on the Beater that came out in 1993. The track I played for you, Dream All Day, and probably their most famous hit that charted on the American sort of college modern rock charts, and covers that bridge between sort of grungier power pop and sort of the more Beatlesque sound that Ken particularly loved. Produced by Don Fleming, who, of course, one of the fantastic producers who worked with the likes of Sonic Youth and Screaming Tree. So it's got a nice layer of grit to it, but brilliant track and a great way to part of the double to open up the program today. Before the Posies, we heard from Uni Boys, and get that latest album of theirs, self-titled. It's really chock full of brilliant songs, and the track Without a Broken Heart. You're listening to Chimes, heard first on the mighty 2SER and then right around the country thanks to the Community Radio Network. Now, I came across an excellent compilation that was a part of Providence Pop Fest, music festival, strangely enough, in Providence, in America, and took place the first weekend in May. Brilliant lineup that were a part of this. And I stumbled across this on Bandcamp on the Lost Sound Tapes, and there's some really fantastic songs on there. I think 29 tracks all up, so I recommend you check it out. But a band that I've really been loving since their debut cassette came out, Good Flying Birds, that mix lo-fi jangly pop and elements of noisier chaos out of Indiana. And Kellen Baker started as a DIY man at home, and their group have expanded as, of course, the desire to play live kicks into place. But I've played a few tracks now from the excellent Tallulah's Tape, which is a series of four-track recordings they did at home. And this is a track that is a demo that appears on this compilation that I've mentioned about called Providence Pop Fest. So we'll hear that in just a moment. And we'll also hear another track from the compilation from Strange Passage. But this track entirely is from Good Flying Birds.

a group that are absolutely brilliant in their straddling of sort of mid-80s American jangly pop and post-punk. And they've brought it together in such a great way. A group that are divided. Two of the members live in Boston, the other two live in New York. And since 2016, they've been creating fantastic jangly pop with references to the church at times, early REM and Felt from the US. But then they even bring in, pardon me for clearing my throat, they'll even bring in elements of Noi from their krautrock leanings. So I guess you could say there's even an early edge of Stereolab in there. That track from the Providence Popfest compilation shouldn't be too long. And we started out with another track from that, Good Flying Birds, and a demo track, Entirely. And you are listening to the entirely jangly guitars of the program Chimes. Heard right around the country thanks to the Community Radio Network, and of course heard first here on the Mighty 2SCR FM. And of course that depends on where you're listening. Wherever you're listening, it's good to be with you. Now, I promised you I'd play you the music of Hurrah. Hurrah were a group that, sadly, this has happened to a lot of groups. They have a success at an independent level and then they get signed up and things start to go south. And I think a lot of that is about losing creative control, the decisions that you can make when you are an independent artist and DIY. Because the lure of doing well is the initial reason why they signed to a bigger label. So Hurrah were a group that formed in Newcastle upon Tyne in the UK in the early 1980s. Originally they were called the Green-Eyed Children, but I think Hurrah is a better name with an exclamation mark on it. Signed to the Newcastle label Kitchenware Records and featured Stablemates Prefab Sprout, their first label, and Martin Stevenson as well. And those early singles, boy, were they magic. Tracks like The Sun Shines Here, which is their debut track, followed up by Hip Hip, Who'd Have Thought, all of these were compiled on this wonderful collection. Now, I've got the original album that I bought with a sticker that said, you must buy this, when I went to Waterfront Records in Sydney, and it's been more recently reissued by the excellent Cherry Red label. So I thought what I'd do is, and I'd sort of lost my digital recording of Boxed, and my original vinyl is not with me at the moment, so that's why I wanted to play it for you, but it's a hard one to track down. Anyway, Boxed is the name of the album. I'd recommend, if you can find it, to get it. I think it might be online at one of the Apple Music or something like that. I don't like sort of giving out, but it's not on Bandcamp, which is a bit of a shame. Anyway, I'm going to play two tracks from Boxed, and then I'm going to, in the middle, play another early track of theirs that's come out recently on a BBC. It's a series of singles that have been reissued recently of BBC Sessions, and great bands like Close Lobsters, Heavenly, amongst the many Soup Dragons that have been had their music come out and those sessions, which normally you wouldn't be able to get. So we'll hear their very first single, The Sun Shines Here. We'll close with Who'd Have Thought, and in the middle we'll hear the BBC session track, This Boy. This is the almighty Hurrah.

You know, hurrah really are the gold leaf stamp of what Chimes is all about. I love their music, and it was, again, bought on the power of a sticker on a record and a whim. And, you know, I remember going home with this and having no idea what they sounded like. I'd like to buy things blindly. Now you can listen way ahead of time and you can, you know, get it instantly. But those days were fun, going home on the train and thinking, what does this sound like? And I just had a descriptor that said jangling guitars. And funnily enough, in that first song, The Sun Shines Here, the jangling guitars in my ear is one of the lines in the track. I'll go backwards. We heard Who'd Have Thought from the album Boxed. We heard This Boy, which was on a BBC single, or it was a single of BBC Sessions, and then their very first single on the Boxed LP as well, The Sun Shines Here. I hope that's all clear as mud. This is Chimes bringing you mighty, powerfully jangled guitars. Now, here's a new group, a three-piece out of Ashbury Park in New Jersey. They formed early 24, because Beach Fossil's early days where Rick Gracronan are aiming for that sort of metronomic drum machine. There's a little more of the more recent sort of indie pop kind of sound, or college pop, that has the EQing very narrow banding and then sort of broadens out into something big. So it's got a bit of a lo-fi start and then kicks into place. This is their debut single. It's called Salamander Calendar. Comes on a neon orange vinyl.

final in a very limited run. We'll follow that up with another great jangly pop group from the US in Laughing Chimes, and I'll play their debut single that came out quite a long time ago. Well, compared to now. Anyway, first up, here's Rick Rack Ronan, Salamander Calendar.

The debut single from Laughing Chimes that came out July 2020, and a brave move to start your career when the pandemic started, but I guess that was a good time to do, you know, DIY pop at home. And off the back of that, Laughing Chimes sprang to life. A lot of people loved them, and they recorded their debut studio album In This Town at the start of 2021. But right from the word go, they created brilliant music. They call pop music for addicts out of Athens, Ohio. Laughing Chimes have just kept delivering great music. I've Got a Thing for Your Patchwork Eye was the track I played for you. I'm sure I've played that on the program before, but yeah, I just was looking at a couple of debut tracks here and there for this week's show, and I thought it was good to play them. That really is a debut that we started with, Rickrack Ronan and Salamander Calendar. A track, I think, trying to make sense of the lyrics, is all about the monotony of watching time slipping away, and there's a few more sort of darker tones in there as well. I don't know what they're doing, but I like it. From Rickrack Ronan. This is Chimes, heard first on the Mighty 2SER right around the country, thanks to the Community Radio Network. Now, another breakout lead single from a group that got a lot of attention. Stereo Gum called them one of the best 40 new artists when they burst onto the scene. We're going to hear a track, it's the lead single from a Parisian all-female group called Alvilda. I don't think I've played them on the program before, and I certainly haven't played this track. Angoisse, I think is how you pronounce it. Please forgive me, because French isn't my first language. But this has really got a classic 70s power pop energy with a dash of new wave, and it's just really great. You can hear little elements of forgotten UK indie pop like Dolly Mixture coming through, a little bit chanty at times, and this is a song all about the frantic feeling of panic and losing physical balance, and I guess that nervous energy plays off well in this excellent track from Alvilda, all-girl group from Paris. Enjoy this, Angoisse.

track out of Glasgow, 13 years old now, from Golden Girls and from their self-titled debut album. Think of the Ways was the track I played for you. Great lo-fi jangly pop that has references, I guess, to even the kind of sounds that we have here in Australia, through to a little nod to the Flying Nun label. I think we underestimate the power of Aussie jangly pop and New Zealand pop on the world. I guess we Flying Nun is a name that's revered, but there's so many great Aussie groups that have, you know, led the way and certainly have impacted on that group, Golden Girls, who, yeah, just brilliant. Think of the Ways. We started with Alvilda and Anguos. Hope you enjoyed that one as well. Better keep pumping them out because I want to play a couple more songs here. This is Dutch vocalist Fleur, who creates an excellent sort of garage pop revival. It's 1960 all over again, and the flowers are blooming in her hair. Particularly if you go to a Bandcamp site, she looks amazing and brings to life the French Yeah Yeah pop stylings of Francois Hardy, all behind and backed with a driving garage rock flavour. She's a part of a group called Moon with three O's and sings with them, and I think they might back her on a lot of their stuff. She's had a couple of great albums that I highly recommend, lots of singles as well, but this is her latest, Judette. It's a four-track EP and it's billed as her final release under the name Fleur. So I don't think she's going away, but she'll be maybe just with Moon or doing something under a different name. But it's great. Je d'être from Fleur.

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1: BBC News with Sue Montgomery. A senior United Nations official has warned that the Ebola outbreak in the Democratic Republic of Congo is growing exponentially, with more than 2,500 deaths now recorded. Julian Harness, who's the UN's Ebola coordinator, says half of the deaths have been in the past 20 days. Richard Kagoe is following developments from Nairobi.
2: We've been seeing an increasing number of people who have been infected, which is now slightly over 5,000, and that the disease has been detected in six provinces across eastern DRC, especially in regions that do border neighboring countries within the eastern Central Africa region. The rate of transmission, the pace is really quite a major concern because it has outpaced the response by health workers.
1: Weather scientists have warned that a developing El Niño weather system could become the strongest in more than 100 years. The Met Office in Britain says sea temperatures in the tropical central Pacific could be significantly higher than normal. Here's our environment correspondent, Matt McGrath.
3: El Niño begins when the trade winds which normally blow west across the Pacific weaken or reverse and push warm surface water eastwards, causing a huge store of ocean heat to build up. These same shifting winds drive El Niño's effects worldwide. In Panama, drought has drained the freshwater lakes which feed the shipping canal, forcing authorities to cut the number of vessels passing through. India, the world's second biggest sugar producer, is now importing for the first time in a decade. A weak monsoon has hit production and prices have jumped 40% in 2 months.
1: Military officials in Ukraine say Russian drone strikes on a shopping centre in the central city of Kryvyi Rih have killed at least six people and injured more than 90 others. President Zelensky, who's from Kryvyi Rih, said a second wave of drones attacked emergency workers at the scene, half an hour after the building was first hit. Football's world governing body FIFA has fined Argentina, together with three of its players and one official, because of their conduct at the recent World Cup. FIFA also says Argentina breached rules against racist abuse and demonstration. Mani Jasmi reports.
4: Leandro Paredes, a midfielder, is banned for Argentina's next 10 matches, while defender Nahuel Molina has received a 7-match ban. The Argentine Football Association has been fined $321,000 for unsporting behaviour when its players celebrated with the flag of the Falkland Islands after they beat England in the semi-finals, and for discrimination and racist abuse by their fans. Argentina's next match must be played in a stadium only half of which is open to supporters.
1: World News from the BBC. Officials in Ethiopia's Tigray region have suspended the annual Ashenda festival that celebrates women and girls over fears of aerial strikes in the capital Mekele. The tourism department says the decision follows recent drone strikes that killed two people. Several people have been injured in an attack at a high school in central Sweden. The authorities in Fagersta say a person armed with a sword entered the school and attacked a number of people. Local media say at least two people were hurt and that a man armed with a machete was shot in the leg by police. A High Court judge in Britain has ordered Prince Harry and six other public figures who lost their privacy claim against the publisher of the Daily Mail newspaper have been ordered to an initial $13 million to cover their opponents' legal costs. The seven, who also include the singer Elton John, must make the payment within a week. Lionel Barber, a former editor of the Financial Times, says the judge was extremely critical of the group.
5: Dozens of Daily Mail, Associated Newspapers, executives and journalists were embroiled in this, and there was no evidence. So he said, because of the unreasonable nature of the way this was conducted and the lack of evidence, he's refused to cap the costs. So Prince Harry is facing a grim day and grim weeks ahead.
1: A 4-metre-long reticulated python named after the Hollywood actress Jodie Foster has become the first snake in the world to receive a life-saving cancer treatment normally used in humans. The 50-kilogram python, which is housed at Chester Zoo in England, was given electrochemotherapy after a cancerous tumour was discovered in its jawbone, preventing it from eating. BBC News.
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7: Good morning. Welcome to the weekend. Welcome to your Saturday. Plenty of fun things and interesting things to keep you entertained this morning. Way at the end of the show, we're going to be catching up with Murph. He's got his top five countdown of one of the most enduring and successful bands from the 60s. You'll find out who poked Barnsley in the arm and why. Got an AMRAP song of the week. We're joined by Screaming Jets guitar hero Jimmy Hocking. The Culinary Archive podcast is going to talk the history of women in pubs. Got a common thread. The Wire is in talking why it's a good idea to clean up the fuel and the reading ability of Aussie kids. Sputnik's going to get you running. And in two songs' time, Yana Firestone. She's a podcaster, a therapist and an author. She's going to introduce you to royalty, Princess Sarah Culberson.

0: Firestone and the Curious Life podcast is next. Their guest is Princess Sarah Culberson. Can you imagine waking up one day and discovering you're descended from royalty? Well, that is Princess Sarah Culberson's story. Obviously, there's more to it than that. Part one after this.
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2: So I lived in, right after I was first adopted, I've actually, I don't think I've ever shared this with anyone, but since you're Australian, it like sparked all these different memories. Well, I was a baby, but the stories, I don't remember all of it. I was adopted 3 days after my first birthday. And my dad actually got a sabbatical. So he's a neuroanatomist and he professor in the medical school at West Virginia University. So he teaches doctors about the brain and spinal cord and so on. So he got a sabbatical to travel out of the country for a year and do research. So we actually lived in Dunedin in New Zealand for a period of time and then would go back and forth to Sydney. And then we also stopped on the way to, we stopped in Singapore. We went to Guinea, Kenya, Tasmania, just all these different places. Now I was two, so I see wonderful photos, but I don't remember. We had all these little sheep and I have a lot of curly hair, so I could relate to the fluffiness.
3: Wow. Amazing.
2: Yeah. So when you said, I've been to Sydney, I've been to Australia and also Melbourne. So I've been around.
3: Amazing. So, you were a globetrotter from the beginning.
2: 2 years old. Yeah. It actually fun. Yeah. Yeah. I had my second birthday.
3: Wow. Amazing. Well, I guess the beginning is a great place to start because, you know, I have so many questions. And as I was saying to you off air, your story popped up in my feed on Instagram and I just immediately had to reach out because it is just the most incredible story. And I don't want to get ahead of myself because I'd love you to tell the story yourself. But perhaps if we start at the beginning and, you know, you mentioned that you were adopted 3 days after your first birthday. Do you know much about the story of what happened with your birth parents? Were you sort of given that information early on?
2: I knew a little bit about my birth parents. Basically, all the information that I had is that my birth mother had kept me for 9 months and I was in foster care for 3 months and then I was adopted. Mm-hmm. I also knew that my father was a student. And he was very young and had come over to West Virginia to go to college. Mm-hmm. And I did know that he was part of some type of royal family, but I didn't know what that meant or anything like that. And it kind of just dissipated because I didn't really have any information. And I knew that my father was from West Africa and my birth mother was a white American. Okay. That's all I knew. That's the information I started with.
3: Okay. And then so you, apart from all of that amazing travel in the first year of your life, then did you then spend the rest of your childhood in West Virginia?
2: Yes. I grew up in West Virginia from childhood up through until I finished actually college. I went to college in West Virginia as well. However, we did live for a period of time in England and Cambridge as well, because my dad was also doing another sabbatical, but I was 14 years old when we did that. So I remember that one much better.
3: Yeah, I'm sure.
2: Yeah, that was wonderful.
3: Well, I mean, so many incredible life experiences from such a young age. And I guess it was preparing you for the next phase of your life. But can you tell me a little bit about what it was like growing up for you in a white family, you know, in particularly in somewhere like West Virginia, where, you know, people may not have understood what was going on and, you know, kids say dumb things and ask questions and, you know, it happens to all of us. So, I mean, what was that like for you growing up?
2: Growing up, believe it or not, it was pretty good overall. I mean, of course, there are the kids who say the things like I remember. I mean, this is kids being kids, right? I was in elementary school. I think it was about fourth, fifth or sixth grade. I can't remember. And I was probably 9, 10, 11. We were playing this game and one of my friends, Angela, we were like, well, we're going to be twins. And we're sisters and you all are these, like, we were just being silly. We're acting out parts. And one of my friends was like, there's no way you could be twins. I mean, look at her skin and look at your skin. Mm-hmm. And I remember having this moment of like, well, you two don't look very much alike either. They both had white skin. I was like, wait a second. So I remember having that moment of feeling other in that moment and being reminded that I didn't look like everybody else. Not as if I didn't know, because as a kid, you're very aware, but at the same time, it's almost like you forget at times until someone reminds you, which is interesting. I mean, I knew who I was. I knew I was a person of color and so on. But at the same time, when you're a kid, you're just having fun until somebody's like, oh, you're different. So,
3: I mean, and it sounds like, you know, your parents obviously did an amazing job of just loving you and keeping you safe and secure and in your place in the world so that it wasn't an issue for you until someone would point it out, you know, which is beautiful. And I guess in that time, was there ever a point where you were thinking, you know, gee, I wonder about my birth parents and who they might be and thinking that, you know, maybe there is this fantasy that all kids wish for one day that, oh, maybe I'm going to find out I'm really from a royal family. I mean, you know.
2: That's not something I ever imagined. I think sometimes kids imagine that. I was not one of those kids. So what I found out later was a huge surprise. But I did wonder about my birth family and I wondered who I look like. I wondered about, you know, I shared a little bit about growing up and seeing different people like, oh, that woman, I wonder if she's my birth mother. Like, as a kid, I wonder if we kind of look alike, maybe, or somebody else. I wonder if my birth father looks like that. I know he's African, growing up in a college town with people from different countries. So I would wonder these things. So that was something I never shared that with my family. And it was kind of subconscious. I didn't even realize I was doing it until later in life when we started working on the book and I started working with adopted young people. I started to realize that a lot of us had the same conversation, but we don't actually share and it's just something that happens. So,
3: So what actually then sparked your interest to actually go on the hunt and discover your biological family?
2: You know, what really sparked everything was, you know, I always had questions, as I mentioned, when I was younger, but I was in this class, an elective class in high school. I was 17 years old. Mrs. Hammersmith was my teacher. Loved her. Still family friend to this day.
3: Oh, lovely.
2: It's wonderful. But we were learning about cultures around the world. We were learning about how people celebrate in different cultures and also learning about different family structures. And she showed a video about this woman who wasn't able to take care of her child. She talked to the social worker and the social worker said to her, listen, the only way for us to take your child, if you can't take care of her, is if you abandon her. And so she set something up with the social worker and she said, I'll meet you in the park. I'll walk away. I'll go hide behind the tree and you come and get her. And it was this moment of heartbreak for me watching it because I could see this mother who loved her daughter so much, but knew she couldn't do it. And selflessly, she was giving her to someone else so she could actually have a family that could take care of her. And in that moment, all of these emotions came up for me. And then I started to wonder, did my birth mother have to do that? Because I knew she kept me for 9 months. I knew I was in foster care for 3 months. I didn't know much about my birth father. I thought, well, was he around? Was he not around? And so this little girl in the video had a doll and she dropped her doll when the social worker went to take her. She's like, wait, my mom's coming back. And she dropped her little doll and her mom was standing behind the tree crying, saying, please pick up her doll. Please pick up her doll. And I grew up with a teddy bear I had from either my foster family or my birth family. I'm not sure who exactly gave it to me. And I just was so taken by this video and I went home that day and I said, Mom, I watched this video in class and I'm wondering about my birth family and specifically my birth mother. Do you have any information? And she had a little bit of information about her, but it was really kind of the genesis or the start, if you will, of really asking a lot of questions.
3: That story is so moving, just picturing as a mother myself, when I think about having to do something like that. I mean, the strength that that woman must have had to have to walk away. So how supportive were your parents about kind of going on the search and wanting to find out more?
2: They were actually extraordinary. And I say that because I know for some families, because I have worked with adopted children in the past, that sometimes if it is a closed adoption, I mean, in America, we have opened adoptions. I don't know if the rest of the world does this, but we have open adoptions and we have closed adoptions. And mostly closed adoptions were a long time ago. Most adoptions are open, where birth parents will get pictures or they can send letters. It's like a beautiful exchange, maybe even get together sometimes. Mm. Whereas my adoption was closed, and that's how they used to do all adoptions, more commonly. And so I didn't have a lot of information. So it was really interesting to start to find out more about my birth family and start to get some of that information.
3: It was interesting that you're talking about closed and open. And, you know, here in Australia, I think you would have to go back to, you know, the social workers in the beginning, or there's like a government file where there might be some limited information, and then people can get to a roadblock. There's only so much information in Australia. You know, if a woman had a child out of wedlock, there was no legal requirement to put a father's name on the birth certificate. So for a lot of people, there's no information at all. So yeah, I mean, what was your experience like?
2: My experience was just very different, I think, from a typical, I mean, what is typical? All of the adoption stories are so different. However, I found, it's so interesting, there's so many parts of this. I found my birth, we'll start there. I found my birth mother's family. My birth mother unfortunately passed away of cancer when I would have been about 11. So I didn't get to meet her, but I got to see pictures and hear stories. And it was fascinating because when they told me stories about her, and they, I was just meeting the family for the first time, so they didn't know me or really know anything about my life because I was just getting to know them. And what's fascinating is it was as if they, I was hearing about myself, mm-hmm. and they were talking about her.
3: Wow.
2: The same year she did something, I did the same thing. And I was like, wait a second. And she loved to sing and act and dance. So did I. No one was ever a stranger. I, in my family that I grew up in, they were always like, Sarah, you're going to get kidnapped. Will you stop? Because I was a child who'd walk up and say, hi, I'm Sarah, and just start talking to everyone. Some things have not changed at all. I'm just a bigger version and saying, hi, I'm Sarah, right? But I love people, and I always have. And then I heard that she was the same way. And I thought, oh, that, it just touched my heart to hear that about her. And what's also funny is when I saw a picture of her, I've since had my couple of teeth on the front fixed, but literally we had the same couple crooked teeth on the front. Wow. And my birth father and I have the same crooked teeth on the bottom.
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2: The Powerhouse acknowledges the traditional custodians of the ancestral homelands upon which our museums are situated. We pay respects to elders past and present and recognise their continuous connection to country. This episode was recorded on Gadigal, Turrbal, Yuggera, Kumbumeri and Wurundjeri country. My name is Lee Tran Lam and you're listening to the Culinary Archive Podcast, a series from the Powerhouse Museum. Today, we're talking about brewer's yeast, the stuff that powers beer and Vegemite.
3: You know, this is a product that's been on the earth for many thousands of years.
4: The fact that an unmarried ex-convict who was a woman was allowed to run a pub was really quite remarkable.
5: In the late 19th century, a German chemist discovers you can get this brewer's yeast, but have you ever eaten yeast? It's not especially palatable.
6: My style of Vegemite, definitely not Tom Hanks' style. That was just too much.
2: Australian colonial history begins with beer. The Endeavour left England with 250 barrels on board, and from 1797 onwards, the drink also reflected the changing fortunes of women. From Sarah Bird becoming Australia's first female licensee, to the 1960s feminist fight to allow women in public bars, beer has always bubbled over into politics, with Resch's owner Edmund Resch thrown into a local internment camp when World War I broke. He was punished for his German roots despite living here since age 16. Politicians love to be associated with beer. Prime Minister Bob Hawke set an ale-drinking world record in 1954 and has a craft beer named after him. And so does the current Prime Minister, Anthony Albanese. Beer has given us a national icon, Vegemite, which gets its salty flavour hit from brewer's yeast. And brewers like Wildflower in Sydney are doing fascinating experiments with beer using native grains, wild yeast, and local flowers. You can toast how far the drink has evolved since its initial arrival into Sydney.
4: My name is Claire Wright. I'm a professor of history at La Trobe University. I'm the author of Beyond the Ladies' Lounge, A History of Female Publicans in Australia. I research and write about Australian history, democracy, the social history of alcohol. I write Australian women's history, or as I like to say, I write Australian history with the women put back in. Women were essential to the hotel keeping industry and the liquor industry in general right from the very beginning.

0: naming of the colonies. The first woman to be given a license in Australia was in Sydney in 1797, a woman called Sarah Bird.
1: She was the first of many women who found their economic freedom from running pubs in Australia. If you're wondering how a single 27-year-old convict woman had enough money to afford a liquor license, well, she wisely brought small amounts of tea, sugar, and other goods en route to Australia, and then flogged these items for a lot more money when she arrived here. That's how her pub, The Three Jolly Settlers, was established in Sydney.
0: The fact that an unmarried ex-convict, who was a woman, was allowed to run a pub was really quite remarkable, partly because there'd always been a notional association between women and alcohol and loose morals. Australia started as a penal colony. There was a particular need to have a particular type of person who was able to be in charge, who would be able to take control of an unruly population. And what was quickly established was that women were going to be able to have that power and authority. They ended up taking on the role as quasi-mothers and grandmothers.
1: So publicans were seen as maternal figures, and authorities realised they were much better at keeping a booze-filled industry in check. These women were tough and could endure a lot. A few years after opening her pub, Sarah Bird actually survived an attack where her throat was slashed, and she in fact lived for nearly 40 years after that.
0: When the first licensing laws were actually codified in 1838, a really extraordinary thing happens. Two pronouns are used when they talk about a licensee. They say his or her license, his or her signature. And there's basically no other legislation of this era in which the female pronoun is used. Alcohol in general was a woman's ticket to a better life, because in the penal settlement, she was able to actually legally sell alcohol and therefore start a business and therefore have some economic independence and therefore have more power in the marriage market.
1: By the end of the 18th century, up to 25% of licenses were held by women. A pretty amazing number, as they weren't as welcome in other industries. The thing is, though, women were just as tied up with avoiding alcohol as they were in selling it.
0: By the end of the 19th century, when the temperance movement is at its height, this is also the height of female hotel keeping. In cities like Melbourne, over 50% of hotels are run by women. One of the other very interesting things is that the liquor industry realised that having women as part of its superstructure, right up at the top there, was one of their best chances of fighting the temperance industry. And so they started to promote the fact that Australia had this wonderful, reputable and respectable hotel industry because so many women were in charge of it.
2: It's lonesome.
1: The public role of women is surprisingly tied to Australia's drinking culture. You only have to drop by your local pub to see this today. Or you can also flip through the powerhouse collection of designs by Sydney Warden, who worked on nearly 400 Sydney pubs around a century ago. Some of them are still pouring booze today, like the Lansdowne Hotel, the Clare, and the Henson Park. Next time you go on a pub crawl, think about how everything from the tiles on the wall to the accommodation upstairs is part of a kind of grubby history about who was allowed in pubs, what they were allowed to do, and when they were allowed to drink.
0: Pubs had undergone an architectural and therefore cultural revolution. So in the 19th century, the pub had a public bar, it had a private bar, it had a saloon, it had dining areas, it had the upstairs living areas for the publican who had to live on premises. Pubs, in order to sell alcohol, had to provide accommodation and meals to travellers, which is one of the reasons women, again, were favoured in the industry, because who looks after sleeping and bedding and meal providing? Well, that's women's work. So that's how the 19th century's pub was set up. And women as drinkers were part of that environment. Women wouldn't necessarily drink in the public bar with men, but neither would working class and upper class men drink together in the public bar.
1: The idea of the public bar as an egalitarian space, that was nonsense, according to Claire Wright. And even if you had the freedom to drink wherever you liked, well, there were other restrictions too.
0: Around the First World War, licensing laws were changed to bring in a restriction of drinking hours. So instead of pubs being open till 11 p.m, they closed at 6 o'clock. So when people knocked off work at 5, they had 1 hour to drink. And that was supposed to be a temporary wartime measure, but it became permanent. And Australians drank that way for the next 50 years. And we know this, of course, is the 6 o'clock swill. A really disgusting way of consuming alcohol, where for 1 hour, people would press up against the bar so they could get as many drinks and not get chucked out by last call. And what the pubs themselves did when they realised that these restricted hours were here to stay is they started actually changing the architecture. And they tiled the whole thing out. And we see photos of this era. Public bars look more like hospital surgeries. And this was so they could actually hose them out at the end of a drinking session. Because I've spoken to publicans who are running hotels during this time, and they've said people would literally piss up against the bar rather than lose their place in line. That meant that effectively women no longer wanted to drink in the public bar. They started to drink in what became known as the ladies' lounge. But fast forward to the 1960s, when women are starting to claim a place in all of the levels of society that they are being excluded from, when a second wave of feminism starts to wash through Australian society, the pub becomes one of the central sites of protest. The pub becomes symbolic of women's exclusion from society, women's exclusion from public space and public visibility. And so we have that very famous protest of Merle Thornton and Rosalie Bogner in the 1960s. These women were working at Queensland University. They were wives of academics. They themselves had academic teaching positions, and yet they couldn't go and have a drink with their male colleagues after work. So they chained themselves to the bar, and then there became piggyback protests all over Australia. This was really calling for an end of sex segregation in general, but it has become very specifically known as a site of protest within the pub and the end of the ladies' lounge.
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0: do you think the reading ability of Australian children might come out as? Well, The Wire's discussing that after this.
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2: A report from the Grattan Institute suggests Australia has a reading problem, showing one-third of Australian children can't read proficiently. The report highlights the education system's role in the issue and says we need to change how students learn to read, ensuring disadvantaged kids aren't left behind. To learn more about the report, The Wire's Eduardo Jordan spoke with Senior Associate at the Grattan Institute, Annika Stobart.
3: Our report looked at how we can improve reading performance in Australia. While almost all students can learn to read with high-quality instruction and support, about one in three Australian students, on average, are not meeting grade-level expectations in reading. So reading is a foundational skill for learning and for life, and we know if students are not proficient, they struggle to keep up with their peers, which can further widen learning gaps over time. They may also be more likely to drop out of school, earn less, or be unemployed. And for Australia, there are huge costs to this. So for today's students that are the hardest hit by poor reading, we estimate the cost to Australia is about $40 billion over their lifetimes. So these students lose out on potential earnings, but governments also lose out on tax revenue, and we all spend more on welfare, justice, and public health.
4: So you mentioned that one third of Australian students cannot read proficiently. Why is this number so high?
3: We know that there's been an underperformance problem that's persisted for some time in Australia. And while over the last 10 years, there's been some improvement in year three and year five, according to NAPLAN, this hasn't flowed through to secondary schools. And so governments need to really step up and provide better advice and more support to schools to ensure that they're teaching according to the best practice approach to teaching reading. We can't really take this wait to fail approach that we're currently having, where students fall through the cracks and many students don't catch up if they don't master their early reading skills early on. And while there are some great strides that some governments are making, such as South Australia and New South Wales, there's a lot more that could be done, particularly to invest in rigorous training for teachers and give them the tools they need to teach reading well.
4: So what are the student sectors that are most affected by not reading proficiently in schools?
3: So we know from the data that some students in particular have struggled to learn to read. So NAPLAN 2023 results show that half of regional and remote students are not meeting grade level expectations in reading. And for Indigenous students, it's even higher. But this isn't an issue just for disadvantaged students. We know that advantaged students are also affected. So about one in four advantaged students are not meeting proficiency benchmarks according to the OECD PISA data.
4: And for our listeners who are unfamiliar, what's the method used at this point for teaching to read, and why is it outdated?
3: Currently, there is a lot of variation in how reading is taught across the country. So surveys show that there are warning sign that teachers don't have the knowledge and skills they need to teach reading according to best practice. So the evidence about how to teach reading well has been well established for some time, but there has been disagreement about the best way to teach over the last few decades, and this has created a complexity for teachers and school leaders to know how best to teach reading. So what the evidence says is that in the early years of school, teaching should focus on systematic instruction in phonemic awareness and phonics. So this is where students connect letters with sounds. And then they also need to be explicitly taught vocabulary, fluency, and background knowledge, particularly through later primary school and into high school, so that they can really master their comprehension reading skills.
4: The report suggests a six-step reading guarantee that and a commitment from state and federal government and schools, etc. Could you please explain briefly what are those?
3: Australia should follow other international systems that have taken up the challenge to improve reading instruction. So countries like England and Ireland show that we need a comprehensive suite of reforms and long-term commitment to improve reading outcomes. And so we need to be bold and commit to transform how we teach reading. And this requires this six-step strategy, which is, a comprehensive long-term strategy that includes commitments. So governments should commit to at least 90% of students becoming proficient in the long term, with an intermediate 10-year target to try and get there. And it also involves providing teachers with specific guidelines on how to teach reading in line with the evidence on what works best, and developing the skills of our teachers through extra training and by ensuring every school has a literacy instructional specialist to help teachers improve. And then lastly, governments will also need to better monitor reading performance so it can give more support to poor performing schools. So while this plan includes a lot, and it will require some additional resources and funds, the benefits will far exceed the costs, given what we know of how important reading is for all Australians.
2: Annika Stobart from the Grattan Institute there, ending that report by The Wire's Eduardo Jordan.
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1: Next hour, got a brand new AMRAP Song of the Week. We're also going to catch up with Jimmy Hocking, guitar hero and all-round good guy from the Screaming Jets. Going to talk tours and new music. You'll find out why I poked Barnsley in the arm. And Sputnik's going to get you running.

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2: Good morning, I'm David Cameron. Australian Federal Police say there's no indication of any ongoing threat to Australia despite a man being charged with attempting to engage in foreign interference. A 27-year-old Victorian man who is a dual Russian-Australian citizen allegedly sought to collect and provide information to Russia about Ukrainian military personnel, locations and operations. AFP Commissioner Chrissy Barrett says global conflicts continue to impact the security environment in Australia.
3: This is the first time the Counter Foreign Interference Task Force has charged a Russian-linked individual with attempting to engage in foreign interference since new laws were introduced in 2018 to protect Australia's sovereignty and our national interests.
2: At least 14 people have been killed and more than 120 wounded after two Russian drones struck a shopping centre in the central Ukrainian city of Kryvyi Rih. Local authorities say 22 children were among the wounded in the daytime attack on President Volodymyr Zelensky's hometown. He says a second attack hit the shopping centre half an hour after the first in a deliberate attempt to target emergency services. The Home Affairs Minister says a former ASIO agent can give evidence at the Bondi Beach terror attack Royal Commission remotely. The man claims to have warned security agencies about the gunman years before last December's deadly attack. He says he wants to return to Australia from an undisclosed location due to fears over security. Tony Burke says he doesn't believe that's necessary.
4: Mike Burgess, the Director General of ASIO, has given me clearance to make clear that if I was ever asked about this, which I now have been, he has advised and made clear to the Royal Commission that any evidence that would come from this particular individual is declassified.
2: Federal Health Minister Mark Butler says he's evaluating the need for multiple specialist cancer treatment units to meet demand. Victoria and South Australia have been competing to house a proton therapy unit. A project based in Adelaide collapsed about 3 years ago. Mark Butler says it may be better to develop a network of sites.
5: Given the affluxion of time, there is the possibility that we're not looking at a question of either a Victorian or a South Australian proton therapy unit, but indeed we might need to look at both of them at the same time. The two projects are a little different, so they might serve different needs in the community.
2: Pakistan's former Prime Minister Imran Khan has been returned to prison after a brief medical examination. Government doctors declared him medically fit, but his party says the authorities breached a Supreme Court order by taking him to a state-run hospital. From Islamabad, the BBC's Caroline Davies reports.
6: The court directed Mr. Khan to be taken to the private Shifa International Hospital. This morning, Pakistan's information minister has said that instead he was taken to a state-run hospital because of the security situation. The minister also said that Imran Khan had been transferred back to prison after being declared medically fit by a team of doctors. The sudden court order has led to speculation that there are political manoeuvres behind the scenes between the former Prime Minister's PTI party and Pakistan's powerful military and intelligence services. That is not something either side has commented on.
2: To sport, and reigning premiers Brisbane have tightened their grip on the AFL's third spot, defeating Collingwood by 63 points at the MCG. In the NRL, the Dolphins beat the Eels 34 points to 16. The Broncos downed the Raiders by 4.
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9: Hello, hope whatever it is that you're getting up to this morning, whatever it is that you're getting up to today, you have a most enjoyable time. If you're just looking to relax, kick back, listen to some great music and some good stories, this is the place to be. Coming up, I've got Jimmy Hocking, guitar hero and all-round good guy from the Screaming Jets. Great chat on the way with him, he's always a good one. AMRAP Song of the Week, brand newy. You'll find out why I poked Barnsley in the arm. And in two songs' time, we're going to get up and running with Sputnik.

0: Sputnik is an all-round creative guy. He's also a massive fan of running. We're going to have a chat with him right after this.
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2: I've got your little book here, The Swashbuckler's Guide to Running Away from Dinosaurs, Advice and Inspiration for Aspiring and Perspiring Runners.
3: Did you read it yet? Any of it? Come on, admit.
2: I read this bit. In fact, I managed to shave around 2 hours off his time. That was great. That was when you were on the Yarrabilla Trail, 56 kilometres from Ultra. You did it in 2010, 11 and 12.
3: Yeah, and I've done it one more time since then. 56 kilometres is quite a long way to run.
2: It is.
3: Or walk. Yeah.
2: But people used to do that. Do you remember, well, you probably don't remember, but there used to be a time when there was no technology. There was just feet.
3: Well, there's a trail that we go on called the Pioneer Women's Trail.
2: Yeah.
3: And that's not a cryptic name. It's called that because the women in Harndorf used to walk from Harndorf all the way down into the city with their...
2: Market stuff.
3: Yes, with their market stuff, with their goods and fruit and vegetable and whatever else. I don't know why they didn't just take the highway, but anyway.
2: I don't think it was there.
3: That's the whole point.
2: Devil's elbow.
3: And I think that's probably, I think it's 26 kilometres or, mid-20s or something. So they used to have to walk down and do their thing and, and then somewhere between then and now we're all... lazy buggers and we just sit in cars and sit at desks and drive everywhere and don't do that sort of stuff.
2: And then we're trying to turn stuff that was ordinarily part of your day and, maybe not even a great part of your day, but I would imagine they had a lovely time walking down.
3: Have a little chat.
2: Have a chat.
3: Yeah, play I Spy with my little eye.
2: Exactly. They were probably fitter people.
3: Yep.
2: So it wasn't quite such a chore.
3: I'll tell you what they weren't doing. They weren't Instagramming on the way.
2: They weren't.
3: They weren't Facebooking.
2: No one took a selfie.
3: They were probably talking to each other like real people.
2: No one took a selfie.
3: No.
2: The closest thing they might have done was paint.
3: Yeah, drawn a picture.
2: Yeah.
3: Yeah.
2: So they did it the slow, leisurely way.
3: That's it.
2: Which brings me to the point. Now we're trying to make things that were ordinarily part of the day because we had to walk and do that sort of stuff, trying to turn it into leisure and fun things so that we'll do it. Because we're people and people...
3: meant to be out there moving and using our bodies. Sometimes I think there's a lot of negative associations when we mention certain words. So I was really worried when you said I was going to come on here and talk about running that, everyone was just going to turn off and go, I don't know about running. That's for stupid people. Why don't you just take the car? That's what we hear all the time. You go, I ran a marathon, it's 42 k's. Oh, I can't even drive that far. Or, all these sort of jokes. We've heard them. Run, Forest, run. We've heard all the jokes.
2: And it's funny that people are like that about running. Somebody put something on my Facebook again that was about something that was, long. Sounds long and arduous. And it was I'll have a look for it, a such and such run. And underneath it, in the comments, I put running.
3: Yeah.
2: Maybe?
3: Well, we did one on Sunday, so it's a 30-kilometre run. So 30 kilometres, there would have been people in the olden days, who had to travel those sorts of distances. They might not have run the whole thing, but they would have had to walk to get somewhere or do what they had to do.
2: A little bit more about me. My grandpa, who would be great-grandpa age, he was a bike rider, but a long-distance bike rider. When I talk long-distance bike rider, as in a competitive long-distance bike rider, and to train because he worked in Broken Hill as a miner, he would ride his bike from Broken Hill to Kadena.
3: Well, that's a fair way then.
2: That's a fair way, isn't it?
3: Yeah.
2: On your bike.
3: Yeah, that's a long way. I don't know what that is in kilometres. What is it, like a thousand kilometres or something?
2: I don't know. So that's a very long way, but that's kind of what he did.
3: Our own little challenges and goals and...
2: I find it difficult to put the bins out sometimes. Got to walk down the end of the drive.
3: Yeah, and look, I think one of the things that I'd love to say is not everything is for everyone. So not every single person in the world is going to go, oh, my God, that yoga is the best thing or running is the best thing or kayaking is the best thing.
2: Yeah.
3: But I think we live in an age where we want everything to happen really quickly.
2: Yes.
3: Like, we want to believe that fat buster for 5 installments of $29.95 that you can use for 3 minutes a day is going to get you looking like that, even though every single rational person knows that it's rubbish.
2: Any of those kinds of things.
3: We want to believe so badly that we can take a tablet or have some sort of miracle thing. And it's the same when we try new things. I think, if you want noodles in 2 minutes, that's probably a reasonable explanation. Expectation, there's 2 minute noodles. But if you want to know if you can like something like yoga, one time probably isn't enough. And it's the same with running or any of those other activities. So what I'd say to people is give yourself a chance. If you do it once and don't like it, And I'm not talking about if you do it and, you know, you go, oh, my God, that is the worst thing I've ever done in my life. I absolutely hated everything about it. Then maybe you don't give it a chance. But if you just go, I didn't really enjoy it, or I wasn't sure about it, or I wasn't any good at it.
2: I wanted to stop because I'm lazy.
3: Yeah, or you felt, you know, a bit silly because, you know, like, you know, when I run, right, we talk about running. So let's be clear. Right, I've run 100-kilometre races through the Blue Mountains. Okay,
2: yeah.
3: So but most people go, oh, okay, that's not bad. But when I'm injured, so when I come back, I can only run like, you know, 50 metres at a time while I'm trying to get my fitness back. So I still have an appreciation of what it's like to be starting out.
2: Yeah.
3: And I know that it's demoralising and frustrating and, you know, you feel crappy and all those sorts of things. But, you know, no one knew how to tie their shoelaces automatically. There's not much we know. The only things we know genetically, automatically, are how to breathe, basically.
2: Yeah, survival stuff.
3: Yeah, you know, like that happens. You don't have to go, oh, how do I breathe? You know, that just, you know, you come out and they give you a little whack and, you know, off you go. I'm probably not allowed to whack you anymore. Yeah. That'd be politically incorrect, wouldn't it? But, you know, they, you know, do whatever they do. So I just think everyone needs to give things a bit of a chance and give them a bit of a chance,
2: yeah.
3: You know, to fall in love or to fall in like with something, because sometimes you've got to experiment a little bit.
2: Thank you, Sputnik, if you have just joined us, been talking to Sputnik about life, the universe and everything, to
3: coin a phrase. Thanks for listening.
2: Thank you.

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3: It is time for the AMRAP Song of the Week, Lucy Tiger with Hummingbird. Now, that song is an autobiographical snapshot of who Lucy is as an artist. As she says, it's her truth and she's sticking to it. It's classic Lucy Tiger and it's best to be heard turned up very loud. See what you think.

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1: The best news ever. Barnsley is back to full health. So to celebrate, here's a few tracks, and here's where I told him once during an interview about my brush with fame with him.
2: Your security guys pushed the two guys out the way.
3: Yep. And I was trying to get to you.
2: Yeah.
3: There you go.
2: You stood there and you sang at me.
3: There you go. That's good, isn't it?
2: And that was my first ever concert. And I tell you, you spoiled me for the rest.
3: Oh, that's great. Well, I mean, I remember playing at the Adelaide Uni on the lawns there. And they were fantastic. And I used to go see bands there when I was young too, and help push the fence down and jump the fences and all that sort of stuff. So it's good. And I'm glad I got to stop and sing for you.
2: Well, you did. And I was a bit gobsmacked. And I thought, well, I need to savour this and have a bit of a story for my grandchildren.
3: Good. I wasn't too cheeky, I hope.
2: No, you were fine. You just stood there, and I thought, well, grandchildren or listeners, as the case may be. So I thought, well, I better touch you. So I poked you in the arm and you left.
3: Good idea.

Jets are still out and about smashing it. I caught up with guitarist for the band Jimmy Hocking. We check in and see how they're all doing after the sudden loss of founding member bass player Paul Wozzain. Jimmy, straight after this song that named the band. It's Johnny Warman with, of course, Screaming Jets.

chorus. I heard the screaming chess. Mid-late.

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1: Jimmy Hockey from the Screaming Jets, g'day.
2: G'day, Julie. How are you?
1: Not bad. Now, you just asked me off air because we were both on Rock the Boat how my sea legs were. Last time we went, I was rocking for about 2 weeks. This time, I don't know, my inner Viking just kicked in and not even a sway when I left the boat.
2: I've never been on a cruise before. My first time doing Rock the Boat and my first time on any kind of cruise ship. And so I expected to have land wobbles for about a day or two. And I reckon I was still wobbling yesterday.
1: How good a time was it?
2: It was way too good a time, I'm afraid. All I did was eat late night pizza. There was an endless supply of soft serve also, which was a bit of an indulgence, and just good fun. I mean, we just had a great time. The good lady came with me, which is good. So we had a little getaway, which we haven't had for many a year. We thought we might be bored, to be honest. We thought, what would we do the whole time? But before we know it, it was nearly over. So we had a really great time.
1: My friend and I, we watched you from our vantage point right behind the stage, but still for a public viewing. So we watched the whole of your show. I'll put some photos up, some video up as well from what we called the corporate box. So we just sat there. We
2: had side of stage, effectively?
1: It was basically backstage.
2: Right.
1: But on the next level. And when we wanted to, you know, dance around like dancey things, we just stood up and did that. And then we sat down. It was so civilized. It looked really good.
2: Yeah, didn't it? Everyone just had way too good a time. We had a really killer time. Well, Opera has always been a behind-the-scenes favourite of the Screaming Jets. So finally, we get to air our opera and our interpretive skills.
1: People have been asking for it.
2: They sure have. And it's such an obvious thing. When you look at the way Dave moves around on stage, you can see he's just ready for interpretive dance.
1: Well, what about yourself? You're not too bad either. You're a leaper, I suppose, is the way I could describe you.
2: I've been warming up this week for some good leaping action, let's hope. I don't know why I keep leaping like this. I'm way too old. Honestly, in my earliest bands, like when I was in my teens, I used to do it. And people were like, oh, you must love Pete Townsend. And at that time, I wasn't cool enough to have all those Who records. So I had no idea what anyone was talking about. I just used to jump around because I was like a kid with red cordial coursing through my veins, and it was just like basically exuberance. And here I am, I still do it. The knees are bad, the ankles are bad, my attitude's bad,
1: but the songs are good.
2: The songs remain. Yeah.
1: How does it feel now at this stage of your career that you're the guys bringing up all the young ones? You've been doing it for a while, but this seems like, you know, even more so.
2: We have been doing it for a while, and, you know, this conversation came about a few years ago when we all agreed that, you know, the rite of passage for a young band back when we were starting out was to open for established and headliners. And, you know, you might be the first of three bands on or something, but you would get in front of enough people that you might start to win hearts. And you had to work hard. You had to get out there and do your thing, because these audiences were not necessarily sympathetic. So you had to get out there and kick it, you know. So we kind of felt like, you know, there's a lot of politics about putting tours together, and it's not negative politics, it's just the way these things now are. And we decided to put our money where our mouth is and try to bring younger bands that weren't necessarily established yet onto the stages with us as an opening act. Because we felt like, too, because our audience is older now, they would understand that it's great to see young up-and-comers. And for the most part, unlike the audiences, when we used to open for even the Angels or for Midnight Oil or whoever when we first started out, those audiences were hardcore and they didn't want to see us necessarily. They'd be going, you know, get off, you know. But now I think because our audience is a little older, I think it makes them feel good to see that there are young rockers still burning the flame and flying the flag for Aussie rock.
1: I've seen you with Pricey, the band, and they were very well received, weren't they?
2: They were, yeah. And we've done it with a number of bands, Tracer and Massive, and a bunch of bands come on and play. I mean, I can't pluck all the names out of thin air because I'm still getting old now. But I'm really encouraged to see that people are writing great rock songs and trying to make it work in a climate which is not necessarily easy anymore to get, you know, your good works in front of people. Yep. So if we can have a small positive roll on, you know, by having opening acts that need a little bit of exposure. I mean, Mammal are quite established in their own way, probably not in a greater a commercial way, and they're a full-on band. So, yeah. But, you know, I think a lot of people will be pleasantly surprised who haven't seen them to see these bands.
1: Now, there's an album, isn't there?
2: Well, we're working on material right now, and really we wanted to change it up and change the format up of how we were doing this touring approach. So there may be new material.
1: Beautiful. And how is Paul Elliott fitting in with the band? He looks like he's just the greatest friend to you all.
2: Well, really lovely to see. It's been really good. Paul Elliott was a dear friend of our Paulie Wazines, who, of course, yeah, people will know, passed away. I just said to somebody earlier today, I don't think that I ever felt that the band would stop, really. Yeah. But that possibility existed for the longest time.
1: Yeah.
2: Because, you know, it was very hard for David, the last original member in the band, yeah, really. And you know, and all of us, you know, I've been, yeah, working with Paulie for 31 years, you know, and it's a long time. And to lose him was very heavy for us, obviously, yeah, and for all of us, and for all the good people that supported him as well.
1: Yeah.
2: But Paul Elliott was a guy I met actually at Paul Wazine's first wedding, because he was the best man. So he has been on Paul Wazine's radar as a great mate and as a musical companion all these years also. And so when he sort of made it known to me that he would be interested in playing with the band, we had about three or four different people come and play for the band in the first 2 months, I guess.
1: Yeah.
2: And they're all great people. But Paul Elliott's connection with Newcastle and with our beloved Paul Wazine, and just his knowledge of the band as well from watching from the sidelines, sort of has become a very important part of the story as well.
1: Yeah.
2: And I feel like, you know, I said to David months and months ago that we shouldn't be thinking about replacing Paul Wazine, because the guy was irreplaceable. So we just were happy to kind of, if Paul Elliott was okay, just stumble forward and he came and played bass. And I don't think anyone's made any definitive statements about what we are going to do as a unit, but I'd say it's a pretty organic thing that's come together. Can you hear those kids in the background?
1: They are very happy that Paul Elliott's in the band, I can tell.
2: Yeah, he's been really great. He's a great musician. He's a very intuitive guy, so he doesn't need to be mollycoddled through the weirdness of our yes, of our group. And you know, that's the big stuff. You know, Paulie Wazine used to say it's as much about the hang as it is about the music for us. So yeah, you know, for us to really click, it takes a certain kind of presence. And you know, we've had, notwithstanding that it's been a tragedy, we've also had a good experience with him playing music. Yeah. And you know, now that we're older, our whole view of the industry and what we do and how fortunate we are to still be doing it is not wasted on us now. We're not naively stumbling through thinking we're the most important people at the circus. You know, we're very much in the mindset that it's a blessing that we get to do what we do and people still come and support us. It's a real thing for us these days. It sounds corny, but it's so great to be able to do that, you know, and be playing at that level where people have that feeling. You know, it's really a thing.
1: Well, yeah. Jimmy Hocking, I can hardly wait to see you.
2: Thank you so much for your support, Julie, once again. Well, great to see you. We'll see you at one of the shows.
1: Yeah, see ya.
2: Awesome. See ya.
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4: Next hour, Murph's got a top five from one of the most enduring and successful bands from the 60s. I've got a common thread on the way, three songs in a row that all line up in some way. Your mission, should you choose it, is to guess what it is. And The Wire's going to talk why it's a good idea to be cleaning up our fuel here in Australia.

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1: Hello, party people. This is Captain Kim speaking. Welcome aboard Benga Airways. After takeoff, we'll pump up the sound system because we're going to Ibiza.

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2: National Radio News.
3: Good morning, I'm David Cameron. A lawyer representing two of the women involved in the Sydney Swan scandal says his clients are in hiding and suffering severe trauma. Several adult entertainers are reported to have joined five players at a Melbourne hotel after the Swans win against Essendon last Sunday. Police are investigating a report of sexual assault. Police haven't made any arrests or laid charges. Lawyer John Karantsis says as well as intense media scrutiny, his clients have faced abuse from members of the public.
4: They've received a lot of messages that have been threatening in essence, and they deserve their privacy. They've gone through a traumatic experience.
3: British meteorologists have warned that a developing El Niño weather system could become the largest on record. The scientists say sea temperatures in the tropical central Pacific could be significantly higher than normal. The BBC's Matt McGrath has more.
5: The Met Office says it's never seen a signal this intense in their forecasts. Its projections suggest Pacific sea temperatures could climb more than 3 degrees above normal. El Niño begins when the trade winds, which normally blow west across the Pacific, start weakening. This pushes warm surface water eastwards and lets a huge store of ocean heat build up. Those same shifting winds are the engines of El Niño's impacts, with some already being felt around the world, with a weakened Indian monsoon, floods in Peru, and restrictions on ship numbers through the Panama Canal, which is filled by fresh, not seawater.
3: Reduced rainfall due to the El Niño event is affecting sugar supplies in India, the world's second largest sugar producer and exporter. For the first time in a decade, the country imported sugar to rein in local prices that have increased by 40% in recent months. Authorities in Ukraine say 14 people have been killed and more than 100 injured in daytime Russian drone strikes on a shopping centre in the central city of Kryvyi Rih. President Volodymyr Zelensky says Ukraine will definitely respond. Bogdan is a local community volunteer. He witnessed the attack.
6: I was driving nearby when I heard the explosion and saw smoke, so I came immediately. I saw wounded people and began providing medical assistance. I helped a man with shrapnel injuries, moving him to a safe distance because of the threat of a repeated strike, and handed him over to the ambulance. There was another strike, and unfortunately, people remain under the rubble. A search and rescue operation is ongoing, and we are also still working.
3: Translation by the BBC. The Australian Antarctic Festival continues in Hobart today, offering exhibitions, tours, displays and lectures about Australia's presence on the icy continent. Chief Executive of the Mawson's Huts Foundation, Lara Colrain, says there are sessions for all ages.
7: Lectures, exhibitions, films, education days for students, interact with the science that's going on. So we have our big Antarctic Expo down at Princess Wharf 1 here on Hobart's waterfront. And inside we have a bunch of interactive exhibitors that take people to Antarctica and show the people who work down there and the research that's being done.
3: Sport, and the world number one men's tennis player, Jannik Sinner, won't compete at the US Open this month because of an injury. Writing on social media, Sinner says he's very sad and disappointed because New York has a special place in his heart.
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14: Good morning, all. Lovely to have you along on this Saturday morning. Let's have a look at the weather. And, well, the Bureau's telling us today, cloudy at a high chance. Oh, well, we've had them, the showers. So 6 degrees is what we've kicked off with, and it is 6 degrees at the moment. We're looking at 13, and on Sunday we start off with 3, up to 14 and cloudy. Monday we'll see a start with 6 degrees, shower at 2, and, well, we'll make our way up to 14 degrees. 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Good morning, all. Lovely to have you around the sporting table this morning. Good morning on Voice FM 99.9. Good morning, all. Lovely to have you along. And, of course, a very good morning to our good mate, Griff, the NRL.
15: All right, listeners, we have 3 more rounds to go in the NRL season. 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
14: All right, let's run through the games that are going to be played and your selections.
15: Okay, games are as follows in my selections. Melbourne Storm versus Penrith Panthers. Melbourne Storm I chose. Canberra Raiders versus Brisbane Broncos. Brisbane Broncos I picked. The Dolphins versus Parramatta Eels. The Dolphins I picked. Newcastle Knights versus Manly Seagulls. Manly Seagulls I chose. South Sydney Rabbitohs versus New Zealand Warriors. South Sydney Rabbitohs I picked. St George Illawarra Dragons versus Canterbury Bulldogs. Canterbury Bulldogs I chose. Gold Coast Titans versus Cronulla Sharks. Gold Coast Titans I chose. And Sydney City Roosters versus West Tigers. West Tigers I picked.
14: All right then, Griffo. Hey, thanks very much for that.
15: Thank you, Neil.
16: Oh, the Aussie loves his sport, mate. And they love to play it hard. It's no sin to play to win with no holes at a bar. Football, cricket, tennis are the three that reign supreme. But there's one bloke who's a menace in that.

0: beautiful desert on a Saturday morning, as we say, a very good morning to the big fella, Kevin McLean.
1: Good morning, Neil. Good morning, Griff. Good morning, Scotty. Good morning, listeners.
0: And it's a good morning, too.
1: Oh, it's beautiful out there, mate. It's got to be minus 10.
0: Oh, come on. Don't be such a wimp.
1: Even the birds have got their feathers tucked in this morning.
0: Oh, you're such a wimp, you are.
1: Well, I am. You know, as soon as I see a bit of sun, I come good.
0: Oh, do you?
1: Yeah, I'm one of them.
0: Then you whinge about it.
1: I'm like a lizard, you know. Got to have warm blood.
0: Oh, boy. You're a shocker.
1: What can I say? Big birthday today.
0: Whose birthday?
1: Oh, the Mayor of Sebas, Mr. Barry Harris.
0: Oh, good morning, Barry.
1: Only 80.
0: Is that all?
1: Oh, I thought it was 180, but no, yes, he's got a discount. Only 80.
0: Oh, well, discount of a couple of years.
1: Yeah, and oh, they're having a big party and all that sort of thing, you know. And,
0: oh, that's nice.
1: Well, Jilly Mead had her 90th there the other week, so I'm out partying all the time at the moment, mate. It's great fun.
0: Free feed. That's your That's your standard.
1: As long as you've got plenty of egg sandwiches. I love me egg sandwiches, mate.
0: Well, Barry, you've heard that.
1: Yeah, we've got the two Heathers, Heather Newman and Heather Harris. You know, they're regular tune-ins. And Mickey Story and the Jewels, his missus. And Barry got a special surprise. Had a friend down from Harvey Bay.
0: Yeah?
1: Arrived sitting in the lounge when he spun around the other day. He noticed she was there. I think her name's Sharon. Good morning to Sharon. She'll be listening with Big Barry and the boys. Yeah. All our crew's back from Leeton and all in good health and everything else. So it's good morning to all the boys. Milo heads off. Milo from Xavier heads off on his trip around Australia shortly. So he'll have a bit of fun. Bought a mobile home and they're clearing off for 12 months or whatever it is. Good lifestyle, isn't it?
0: Oh, yeah, I guess it is. Yeah. But we can all do it, though.
1: Yeah, the Go-Go Dancers, they're on the way up from Melbourne, Clarissa and Tess, for the birthday party. So I presume they'd be putting on a show, wouldn't they, at the party?
0: Oh, of course they would.
1: Yeah. And Mark Fothergill, he's been crook. Good mate of ours, Mark. He's down in Melbourne, not too well at the moment. So get well, mate. We're all thinking about you. We've got Scotty Platter today coming.
0: Right.
1: Found a bit of time for us today.
0: Good morning, Scott. Yeah. How are you?
1: No letter for last week or anything else.
0: No, so that's what you look like. I can see you now.
2: That's it. Good morning, everyone. By the way, Kev, did you need any more tyres on the way back from Leeton?
1: Oh, you get on the network too, do you, and check all the photos that's out. Yeah, they're all sympathetic. No one put their hand up to help, though, did they?
0: Or pay for it.
1: Or pay. That was the worst part. Yeah. I'm just lucky everyone took the hat around at the Luton Bowling Club for me.
0: No. Oh, is that what happened?
1: Oh,
0: and everyone burst out laughing.
1: Well, no, they were actually terrific up there.
0: Were they?
1: Yeah, they looked after me, teed up a tyre joint to get me sorted on the Monday and everything else, and I came home on the Tuesday full of confidence with a spare and all. I drove 500 k's without a spare, which is about, you know, pretty stupid. Especially after just blowing a brand new tyre.
2: Yep.
0: So how come you blew it?
1: Oh, we won't go into that, will you? The election mode, potholes.
0: Oh, come on.
1: They seem to think I might have had a slow leak. Like, I put four new tyres on 4 weeks prior to going, knowing very well I wanted the car in top shape before I went. And, yeah, and they reckon I might have had a slow leak in one of them, and when I've hit a pothole, she just exploded. I was more worried about the rim because they're the alloy rims.
0: Yes.
1: Yeah, and I thought, geez, if I've done one of them, I'm going to be in trouble getting one, you know. But anyway, worked out good. The rim was okay, so put a new tyre on the way we went. Did you know tyres don't have tubes in them anymore?
2: Yeah.
0: Yes.
1: I must be the only dunce here, am I?
0: Yes.
1: I said to the bloke, oh, got a tube in it? He said, I haven't had tube for 10 years, mate.
2: I would have said 20.
1: 20, would you? Yeah. I didn't know that because the last puncher I had, I think they stuck a new tube in the tyre. That's how long ago that is.
0: Oh, gee.
2: You might want to buy tyres more occasionally.
1: Well, that's how long. So I drive properly and look after them. The Superdome series too. We better get a bit of bowls information on there,
0: but certainly had.
1: Yeah, well, the Superdome series, it's going along nicely. And in Group 1, we've got Midlands Blue on top from Webb Connor Green, BMS Red and Bunny on Gold. In Group 2, we've got Victoria on top from Sebas Burrows, City Oval Black, Midlands White, Group 3 BMS Black on top from the Gold Diggers. I think the Gold Diggers rolled them the other night, so that's tightened up a little bit. City Oval Gold and Ballarat's fourth. Then Group 4 Sebastian Cookers from Midlands Gold, City Oval and Ballarat North. Going along nicely, that series. Everyone's enjoying it. Been cold nights, though, I suppose you'd say, and you'd want to be rugged up, wouldn't you?
2: Yeah, it's always cold this time of year down there.
1: Yeah, it won't be long. Our outdoor practice matches will be starting soon. We had our first practice night Thursday night, had about 40 there for practice, so that was really good. Met the coach and all that sort of thing, so really good for the club to get, you know, on the front foot this time of the year. Scotty, you're going to give us a run through on the grand final winners and that, mate.
2: I can do that for you, Kev.
1: Beautifully done. We're a week late. Don't worry about putting in an absentee letter. It's okay.
2: No, we're not a week late with the ladies. They only played on Monday.
1: So. You got the ladies on time.
3: He's got the answers.
1: You only worry about the ladies.
3: No, he's got the answers.
1: Oh, right.
3: He's got you covered.
1: He's got me covered.
2: That's it. So in Division 1 for ladies, Buninyong defeated Central Wendouree 21-17. So that's 2 years in a row now. Central Wendouree have lost at the last step, led all year.
1: And been the best side all year.
2: Best side all year and lost on at the last round-up. Division 2 was Creswick defeated Buninyong 27-22. Division 3, Invermay defeated Learmonth 22-13. And unfortunately, Division 4, Linton beat Ballarat North 24-18. So
1: good game.
2: All good games. Congratulations to those ladies that had a win. In the men, and I actually umpired the men's Division 1 and Division 3.
1: You did?
2: Yeah, I did. Yep.
1: Tell me something. You got a representative playing, right, in the club, who's an umpire.
2: Yep.
1: They can't come to a decision on the mat. The umpire that's allocated for the night is from that club.
2: That's once you be
1: totally independent.
2: You get called an umpire,
1: you wouldn't call someone else.
2: Yeah, you're neutral.
1: Because I trust everybody.
2: Yeah.
3: Oh, Kevin,
1: I do.
2: That's why we get so much over you.
3: You're talking to us now.
1: Oh, both attacking me. Yeah. Thanks, Griff, for sticking up for me.
2: Yeah. Good man, Griff. Yeah. In the men, so Division 1 Premiers were VRI. They defeated Midlands 35-30. That was a close match right up until the very last end, basically.
1: And Junior Bedgood got a 7.
2: He did get a 7.
1: How did he get a 7 in Division 1?
2: Well, he was very lucky. That's how.
1: Very lucky, was he?
2: He was lucky, yeah. Stewart just missed out on drawing a shot in to cut it back. So, Division 2, City Oval defeated Webb Connor 34-27. And in Division 3, Central Wendouree defeated Sebas 32-31.
1: Whew, good game.
2: That was a very close game. So
1: now tell me, Webb Connor got beat in Division 2.
2: They did.
1: By City Oval.
2: They did.
1: If they'd won that, would they have gone up?
2: That would be up for the match committee to decide.
1: Because they already got a side in Division 1, haven't they?
2: Yeah. So
3: is there a hard and fast rule on whether you can have two sides?
2: There used to be, but there has now been, especially in the bottom division two and three, or bottom two divisions, there have been sides that have had two from
3: the
2: club.
3: So the top, that stays as is virtually.
2: Yeah. Yep. So last year Victoria had two sides in Division 3.
3: Yep.
2: And they just go call themselves blue and white or whichever.
3: Whatever.
2: Yep. So there's no hard and fast. It's up to the match committee to make that decision.
1: So City Oval went up from Division 2 to Division 1.
2: Yes.
1: Who came down?
2: Learmonth at this stage have come down.
1: Learmonth.
2: They finished last, yeah.
1: Right. Yep. Yep. I didn't know who it was that was coming down, that's all.
2: Yeah.
1: That's good, mate. And, thanks for that.
2: We've got quite a few representatives who are flying to Sydney tomorrow. They're going up in the Nationals tomorrow, so they're playing for Victoria.
1: Do you know who they are?
2: Oh, not off the top of my head. There's about 15 or 20 of them from Ballarat that are going, men and ladies. Well, so we can have a quick look.
3: But Ballarat's always...
1: Hey, what do you mean as representatives? How they get into that?
2: They nominate for it and they go to the training sessions and they get selected in the squad.
1: The likes of Specs and all those.
2: Yeah, Specs. We've got a few new ones this year. Travis Hedges in the side.
1: He was out having dinner last night.
2: Was he?
1: Must have been saying farewell to the family.
2: Yep.
1: Good luck, Trav.
2: Yep. Yeah, so good luck to all those that are flying out. One of our members, he put his hand up this year first time, and he's been selected as one of the emergencies, Matthew Smith. So he flies up, yeah, tomorrow. They stay for a week. They're back the following Sunday, but playing all the other states.
1: Who pays the airfares and that?
2: You pay it out of your own pocket.
1: Geez, you want to be coon, wouldn't you?
2: Yeah, especially when you look at the prices of the accommodation. Yep.
1: Yeah.
2: Yeah, I know they're paid, some of them are paid quite a
1: bit. Is Spexer selected for that?
2: He is.
1: Because he was running around at Midlands there the other week with a gold card. I don't know whether he was trying to entice players or buy players or what. He was shouting drinks everywhere and that. Yep. That's David Speechley, they call Spetcher, up at Midlands there, you know. Yeah. He was the one that had the bouncer that threatened me.
2: Yeah, well, wouldn't take a bouncer to threaten you. actually those who selected from Ballarat were the ladies was Narelle Baker, Heather Hopkinson, Elaine Pitts, Sandy Grano, Trish Speechley, Shreya Mitarani, Michelle Tate, and the men were Ryan Bedgood, Travis Hedger, Stuart Hedger, David Speechley, Gary Johnson, Stuart Lacey, Rob Brehow, Ian Hedger and Matthew Smith, and the juniors were Yuvi Mitarani and Ivy Curry.
1: Right.
2: So they're
1: so it's a good crew.
2: Yeah.
1: Yeah.
3: Ballarat's always had a fair representative.
2: They do. Yeah. It's a very strong Ballarat representative. Yep.
1: That's good. So how long are they out there for?
2: They're up for a week.
1: For a week. Yeah.
2: And I think they play two games every day. So, yeah.
1: Oh, it keeps them busy.
2: Yeah. So that's why they take the emergency up there. So Matthew, being an emergency, he'll still get plenty of games.
1: Yeah.
2: And they also have a round robin against the other emergencies as well, which is sort of counted as something. So.
1: Yeah, it keeps everybody interested. Yeah. Oh, great setup. Good luck, everyone that's been selected in that. We'll be barracking for you.
2: Yeah.
3: Exactly.
1: And we'll get the results and see how yous went.
2: Mm.
1: And diagnose that and see if it was worth sending them or not.
2: Well, I'm sure they'll enjoy themselves.
1: Otherwise, we might have to get rid of Specs as a selector and I might have to take over.
2: Right. There we go.
1: Yeah,
3: get rid of him. Leave Specs alone.
1: Well, he'd done a bit of damage to me the other week. Oh, you know,
3: like, not enough. That's all I can say.
1: I'm not a very forgiving person. Don't worry about that.
3: He hasn't done enough damage yet.
1: Now, hey, how's your club going?
2: Good, mate. Yeah, very good.
1: You're ready for outdoors, all geared up?
2: We're getting all geared up, yep.
3: So, what club are you from?
2: Ballarat North.
3: See, now we can start.
1: Everyone that would listen to this program would know that. They don't need a fool like you to be asking dumb questions like that. Unbelievable. What club are you belonging to, Scotty?
2: Yeah, Ballarat North.
1: Oh, Ballarat North.
3: There you go.
1: Well, did you know that, Griff?
4: No, I didn't know that.
1: You didn't know that, Griff. Oh, right.
3: People who are tuning in for the first time or are not regular listeners now know.
2: That's right.
1: We've closed ranks. We don't have any more new listeners. We've got
3: enough.
1: Yeah, ten's enough.
3: Oh, come on.
1: Yeah, that's enough for us. No worries. So you use when you start your practice matches and stuff.
2: So we start on the 13th of September.
1: Any lined up?
2: Yeah, so we've got Learmonth first up, then Linton, and then we've got an intra club after the grand final, and then into the start of the season.
1: Most yours Sundays?
2: We've got a Saturday and two Sundays.
1: Our first one's a Saturday, then the next three are Sundays.
3: Do they interrupt with the football?
1: No, that's why we made them the Sundays. So that we could compensate for people that wanted to go to the footy.
2: But does it interrupt with the BHBR board meeting at Gisborne, mate, which I reckon it will.
1: Which Sunday is that?
2: The 13th.
1: Oh, we'll drop them blokes anyway.
2: Yeah.
1: There'd be only, two or three, wouldn't it?
3: Does it interrupt?
1: How many go to that? From each club?
2: Two. So your president and your secretary.
1: Yeah, well, they won't be missed.
3: Griff and I want to know, does it interrupt you going to church?
1: On the Sunday, no. Mm. We always make it after the church service is the early one. If you get up at 6 o'clock and go to church, you're right to start bowls for the rest of the day.
3: I don't think Tim gets up that early.
1: I'm sure you'll be right. No, we make allowances for all that sort of thing.
3: Oh, good.
1: Where else will we practice, Matt? Yeah, we've got four lined up. The first one's on a Saturday, then the next three are Sundays. Got all the footy finals coming up this weekend, Neil.
3: Right.
1: Mirrabarra Castle Main League. They're at Carisbrook today.
3: Should be very wet over there.
1: Yeah, football and netball. Don't forget the girls with the netball. Then tomorrow it's at Princess Park in Mirrabarra.
3: Ooh.
1: So, yeah, the big dance is on at the big ground.
3: But it's only a little ground, really.
1: Yeah, but it's a great ground, isn't it? You used to umpire there, didn't you? Yeah, we won't get into that. I got enough of that on the phone the other night.
3: Oh, come on.
1: You got your life membership through all the games you played over there. Now, what else is new with the football? We've done the finals and we've got the netball finals on and that as well. Bowls, what did you think of the indoor season?
2: Well, it was very good season, very competitive season this year, mate.
1: It's getting better and better, isn't it? Like, you know, they're starting to put on really nice dinners and
2: suppers and stuff have been really good. But even the quality of the competition, there's been quite a few new faces this year, so especially sort of you look through Div 2.
3: Kevin wouldn't know.
2: No.
3: He's just started.
2: Yeah. He just doesn't pay attention. He thinks about himself and that's it.
3: Yeah, so
2: that's
3: and the food.
2: Yeah.
1: The quicker we get the game over, the quicker we get into the tucker. I go light on tea so I can get into the tucker at supper. Don't worry about that. Now, I reckon it was a great year. I really appreciate the clubs putting on a good spread and that at the end of the night. What we do at our club is everybody brings a plate.
2: Yeah, we get the
1: you
2: same
1: say,
2: thing.
1: Oh, you know, don't all get donuts and cakes and whatever.
2: Yep.
1: Your turn to do the sandwiches and all that sort of thing.
2: Yeah, well, our club actually likes, so we supply the party pie, sausage rolls and stuff like that, and little boys, and then everyone just brings a plate and something different.
1: And I think our club does the same, puts on the little pies and whatever, and then the rest of us bring a bit of, like, some donuts and some cake and sandwich and all that sort of thing. And it's a really good spread. And good people. I reckon it's getting stronger, the indoor bowls. I reckon
3: that's good, though.
1: More playing.
2: Yeah.
1: More playing now. And I reckon it's going to be better each year now from now on.
2: Yeah, I think so, yeah. Especially, I notice the men especially more because we play with the men. But, yeah, there's been a lot of new faces. City Oval had a lot of new faces this year playing, which is really good. Our club, we half our side, we're new faces this year. So
1: good for City Oval too. They won a grand final.
2: Yes.
1: So that can only help them boost again.
2: Yeah, and they've been really trying to promote it this year. So,
1: yeah. And a good bunch of... A good bunch of blokes too, like you had the builders, labourers, the wreckers, the bricklayers. They were all playing.
2: The tilers, mate.
1: Yeah, the roof tilers.
3: And the security.
1: Mitch
3: people.
1: And that. You went Mitch, did you?
2: Yeah.
1: He didn't fall off a roof and hurt his head of that yet?
2: No, not yet.
1: No, you're going all right.
3: Does the majority of players in the indoor, do they also play outdoor with the same club?
2: Majority of them would. There are some special things. So BRI don't have an outdoor club at all. So they have members from other clubs. Yeah. And then some of their members don't play outdoor bowls at all. So they only play indoor. They basically play indoor 12 months a year. So, but yeah, majority would be from the same club, outdoor, indoor, outdoor.
3: That's good, isn't it?
2: Yeah, it is really good. We were in the same boat for a long time. I played at different clubs because we didn't have an indoor side, but we have the last few years. So
1: it keeps your club together over the winter period.
2: It does,
1: you know, you see your other members a bit and all that sort of thing. And yeah, I just reckon it's good for your clubs. Like, you know,
2: keeps the club open.
1: Yeah, and the more clubs that get their indoors teams going and that, they'll find out the benefit of it.
2: Yeah, and it's really good this year. A lot of clubs have bought the new mats as well. So,
1: yeah.
2: You know, everybody's sort of got good quality mats now, which is really good.
1: Yeah, so. It's really good. I think the standards got up and, you know, the camaraderie's really good.
2: Yeah.
1: I hate playing that City Oval mob, though.
3: Oh, come on. They've got some of the best players going.
1: I wish they had the school teachers back, fair thing, and them tradies, they're too rough.
2: That's all right. I'm sure they're happy to see you too, Kev.
1: Good bunch of blokes. They give it to me as soon as I walk in the door, mate. Don't worry about that. I love it.
2: I'm going to say you'd be used to that, wouldn't you, Kev?
1: Yeah, well, I am used to it. You know, everywhere I go, I'm made feel welcome. Oh, here's that mongrel again.
3: Here he comes. Oh, boy.
1: No, we have a bit of fun. Now, what else, Scotty? You got any news for us?
2: No, not much, mate. Some of the player movement and stuff, yeah. In the outdoor season, we're starting to see some players switch clubs and stuff, so which is interesting. We'll see who lines up with who in first round, but yeah.
1: Did you hear that noise?
2: Yeah.
1: Was that your chair or not?
2: I thought that was your back, Kevin.
1: Neil? Was it your chair or not?
3: You're running out of time.
1: A bit of steam coming out of over there. Anyway, that's about all we've got for you, mate. Looking forward to the birthday party later today and what have you. So I'll get to the footy early, then get back early for the party.
3: All right. We'll catch you after.
1: Yeah.
3: We've got plenty to talk about as we go along during the morning. Scott, it's been really great to catch up with you again.
2: Thank you, Neil. Thanks, Griff. Thanks, Kev.
4: No worries.
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5: Good morning. Let's have a look at the weather. Cloudy today and showers, and we've got 6 degrees. We're looking at 13 degrees for tomorrow. Starts at 3, up to 14 will go in a cloudy day. And on Monday, to kick off the working week, well, we start off at 6 and we shoot for 14 degrees. This is the Saturday Morning Sports Show. Good morning, all. How are you? Well, as we talk to Griffo, and of course we can't do without a daily dose of Premier League, my poor old Hammers, they're right down the bottom, even though they're in the Championships League, which is the second division. I don't know what's happened to them, Griff. You must have done something wrong to them.
6: Yes, Neil, they're in Division 2. But for all you soccer fans out there, the English Premier League season, or the new season, starts this Saturday. And I just want to say good luck to your team, whoever it is.
5: All right, which is a good thing, isn't it? All right then, Griff. Hey, thanks very much for joining us.
6: No worries.
5: On the Voice FM on a Saturday morning, great to have your company. Oh, a little bit wet. The grounds will be a bit soupy, but hey, they won't be too bad, I don't think. But waiting for us from the Central Highlands, it is a very good morning to David Brio.
6: Yeah, good morning, Neil.
5: Yeah, good morning. Hey, footy weather, that's what it is.
6: Although when you get to the finals, you like to have a little bit of spring in the air, don't you? And have we had any of that in the past week? Little few glimpses of sunshine, but I tell you what, the rain has really given us a bit of a wake-up call that it is still winter, and some of these grounds are going to be soft. But finals are finals, and the Central Highlands Football and Netball Leagues have arrived at the business end of the season.
5: Exactly. Now, we'll have a look at the first game. Just before we do, we'll have a look perhaps at where all these teams finished.
6: Yeah, let's have a very quick wrap as to what the final standings were. We won't go right through the ladder. But the team that was under threat in that last round, home to away round, was Newlyn. They faced Carnham Linton, and they went into the game knowing if they won, they would play finals. And that's exactly what they did. Carnham Linton really gave them a test, but the Cats got the job done. So that means they fended off any threat from Springbank and Rokewood Corindap. So in the end, Springbank finished ninth, just 2 points outside the top eight. And Rokewood Corindap, they finished 4 points out, because that game, their game against Learmonth at Learmonth, finished early. They didn't quite get to half time, and there was a serious injury to a young Learmonth player. and that game was abandoned from that point.

0: because with the need to wait for a paramedic to arrive, they didn't want to move the player. They just kept him, tried to keep him warm and comforted on the ground. So that game was called off. So even if Newland had lost, Roke would have missed out, and it would have been Springback. But the Cats did the job. So Bungaroo, the minor premier, finished on top ahead of Daylesford, Dunstan and Gordon. So those four getting the double chance, they'll all play in qualifying finals over this weekend. Then the reigning premier, Skipton, Learmonth, Buninyong and Newland. So, yeah, a different look to it this year as far as the finals go, with Learmonth and Buninyong being improvers and moving up the ladder. So we're into the qualifying and the elimination finals, Neil, and let's get into it and see who we've got lined up.
1: All right, well, let's have a look at it. Out at Learmonth, we've got Bungaroo and Gordon.
0: So that's the first of our qualifying finals. That's this afternoon. Bungaroo first versus Gordon fourth. You've got to go for Bungaroo here. They've done a great job to finish on top of the ladder. First year coach, as has Gordon. So some first year coaches have really had good seasons. But you can't really go past Bungaroo. Lost just the one game. That was to Buninyong. And they're looking the goods, the Demons. They haven't won a flag for over a decade. And they had an opportunity there in recent years, but just didn't quite come up to the mark. Had a lot of injuries last year. And when these two teams met in round 14, it was Bungaroo by 50 points. Now, I don't think the margin will be that great this time, but certainly Bungaroo favourite, deserved so. I expect them to get home against arch rival Gordon at Learmonth this afternoon.
1: All right. Yes, I could agree with you there. And we'll take a trip out to Warborough, Skipton and Newland.
0: Yeah, Skipton fifth, Newland eighth. Skipton the reigning premier. Haven't reached the heights of last year. They've still got quite a few premiership players there, as well as a couple of recruits that they brought in this year. Newland, they've probably just in the end fallen in. But I think they've done a good job to make the finals. I thought they might drop away this year and miss out, but they're stuck at it. They've got a strong culture out there at the Catland, and they've done a good job to make finals. But in recent years, they've been making finals, and sadly, they haven't been able to get past first base. And I think it's going to be the same story this week, this year. Skipton, for me, just a little bit too strong, too much depth, and they will knock Newland out of the premiership race.
1: Yes, agreed upon there. And out there at Buninyong, we've got Dale. This is for tomorrow, of course.
0: Yep, tomorrow.
1: We've got Daylesford and Dunstan, which will be a fair sort of game, won't it?
0: Yeah, qualifying final. I think this is probably the match of the weekend. Second v third. And both these teams really shaping as real premiership contenders. Daylesford's form's probably just tapered a little bit. But Dunstan, they're looking a real threat. Right now, potentially the biggest threat to Bungaroo, and they're well placed. They're another team that hasn't won a flag for a long, long time, and they'll be pretty keen to grab the chance. They recruited some classy players this year. They brought in experience as well, and they just need to take the opportunity. So for the first step, I think Dunstan gets over Daylesford. Daylesford is always suited, and they've shown over recent years how much they're suited by wet conditions, tricky conditions. But I think on this occasion, Dunstan will take the honours and take out this qualifying final at Buninyong.
1: Yes, I'm going for Dunstan on that. And down at Bungaroo, of course, always the fantastic area out there now. They've got bowls and cricket and football, yep, and netball and tennis. They got the whole box and dice out there at their lovely stadium now. So they're going to have Learmonth and Buninyong playing off, which will be another very good game of footy on Sunday afternoon.
0: Yeah, elimination of final. So both these sides have done a great job to make finals. They've both improved in leaps and bounds. Learmonth, they had an unbeaten run for almost half the season, didn't they? They had a fantastic start. Fell away a bit when they started to meet some of the powerhouses of the competition, but did a great job in the end to stop the rot and hang on. Bunnyong, been a bit topsy-turvy in recent weeks, have dropped a game against Hepburn, unexpected, but they've taken some big scalps, and I think they'll get this one. I think they're probably just performing a little bit better at this time of year. Learmonth have got the quality, they've got the players, but maybe the length of the campaign's just taking a toll. So for me, in a close one or a game that could go either way, Bunnyong to get over Learmonth. So that's how we see the football, Neil, the senior football. Of course, also reserves, under 18s and under 15s. At each venue, it's going to be a busy time. Just before we wrap up, I'll just have a quick look at the matchups in the Central Highlands Netball League, Neil, and A grade. So the qualifying final this afternoon at Learmonth, we've got Hepburn and Springbank, two of the big guns. They're facing off. In the elimination final this afternoon at Warbra, we've got Gordon and Dunstown. Then tomorrow, Sunday, an elimination final at Bungaree between Skipton and Bungaree, and a qualifying final between Daleshead and Learmonth. So plenty to play out. Looking forward to a big weekend of football in the Central Highlands. And, it's getting hectic, and season's, at the business end, and we'll find out who takes that first step towards a premiership in this final series.
1: Without doubt. And I love the way that the Central Highlands do the games, because they have the whole area of people, the teams, playing on the same oval, although that could muddy it up, but at least they're there at the venue, whereas the Ballarat League don't do that all the time. And I just think that it's good that you can go and watch your team on the day at the run oval.
0: Yeah, the big difference is the fact that the Central Highlands, like country leagues around us, we've got Minnoonira, we've got the Maryborough Castlemaine. They have all their senior and junior teams are all part of on the same day.
1: Yes.
0: Whereas in the Ballarat League, they've got their senior competition. Their junior competition is so big with so many grades, that's run separately on separate days, and they get big crowds as well. And of course, they've got their women's competition. So they're across three competitions. Whereas when you get to the country and the community, the real community clubs, it's always right from the youngsters right through. So there's just that difference. And as you say, that brings everyone together when you have got all age groups. So, another big weekend and final series ahead for us in the Central Highlands, and looking forward to it.
1: Yep. Can only agree. Thanks very much, and we'll catch you back for racing. And, don't let your tyres down too much there, David, please. Keep them pumped right up.
0: All right, we'll talk to you about that in the next hour.
1: Okay, good on you. David Brio on The Voice FM on a Saturday morning. Thanks for joining us today. Now, Griffo, as we move along a little bit more, and Alex DiMullo, love him as a player, and he's getting ready for the American Open. Tell me more about him.
2: Yeah, so world number one, Alex DiMullo, lost to Cameron Norrie, 5-7, 7-6, 6-1, in the round of 32 on centre court at the National Bank Open.
1: So he's out of that one. So he'll have to go somewhere else and get a bit of practice up.
2: Yes.
1: Ooh, I don't know if that's good, bad or indifferent, Griffo, but boy, he played well in the first game, but he mustn't have went so well the next time out.
2: Yes, that's right, Neil.
1: All right, thanks very much there, Griffo.
2: Thanks, Neil.
1: All right, and of course, Alexi's over there also, Alexi Popperin. And Gee, we need somebody to be winning some of these games there, Griff.
2: Yeah, we can't have those Aussies losing, Neil. So
1: no!
2: Alexei Popperin played Rafael Kolodgin and won 6-4, 6-3 at the National Bank Open in the round of 64.
1: So he's gone past Alex Demonor in winning.
2: Yes.
1: Oh, that's a bit of a kick, isn't it? But Alexei Poppering's not bad, is he, as a tennis player?
2: Yeah, that's a bit of a surprise.
1: Yeah, right there. All right, we'll take a break.
2: Sounds good.
1: On the Voice FM on a Saturday morning. Great to have your company. Jimmy J, welcome along. It's great to see you this morning. And you're looking pretty sharp and fit. So,
3: Thank you.
1: Oh, dapper, in fact. Let's have a look at, a bloke that I'd like to talk about, and that's the coach of the Melbourne Footy Club. And, of course, Melbourne, as we all know, is doing really, really, really, really well. So, Jimmy, what's your thoughts?
3: Well, if we look back to the start of the year, I think we could all agree that once Melbourne lost Clayton Oliver and Christian Petrarca, people saw them as a bottom four team. Not much there. You know, Max Gawn should have retired at that point. Obviously, the team is kind of going into a new direction. Is Max Gawn still needed there? Could he have played somewhere else for another premiership? You know, there was a lot of conversation about it. Stephen King has turned his team on its head. They're now sitting fifth, which is incredible to think that a side like that is, you know, even competing for a flag. Last week, they just absolutely, well, they didn't destroy them, but they beat Fremantle, which, again, no one would have picked. And Stephen King is doing, arguably, Coach of the Year performances already, and I think it's incredible to see.
1: When you have a look at Stephen King, of course, his dad played with Geelong, so he's a father-son. He was this lanky kid from up Shepparton way, and he come down to Geelong for school. And he was huge. He was playing with the Cats, and he was doing year 12. I mean, he was a bit of a kid, skinny kid. And he's developed into a really, really good footballer. He captained the Cat. Then he went off down to the Saints. He had a bit of a crack with the Doggies, I think, if my memory serves me correctly. Back down to the Cat, and from the Cats into being a Demon. I mean, it's an amazing story, isn't it, for this big lanky kid who started as a school kid.
3: Yeah, exactly right. And even his coaching career, you know, being an assistant coach at Geelong, Melbourne, you know, were looking for that coach, and people were thinking that, you know, other already head coaches would have taken the job or done something, and no, they decided to go with an assistant coach out of Geelong, and he's proving everyone why assistant coaches are just as good as the real ones.
1: Well, you have to get your grounding somewhere, and you've got to follow, I would suggest, you have to follow the person who's coming for the job. You have to follow their line of coaching experiences and who they've worked with, because whoever they're working with has some sort of bearing on what they're going to do.
3: Yeah, exactly right. I can only agree. I think it does come from the philosophy that Geelong has brought upon him. Obviously, that is where he learned how to coach and how to lead teams and lead parts of teams and whatnot. But he's also taken on a very raw side as well with Melbourne and shaped them into secondary flag favourites at this rate.
1: Well, he's allowed them a lot of freedom, the players. It's not, you know, as blasé as he might sort of try and make out it is. Oh, well, if you want to do it kind of thing. That's not what he's doing. But, boy, he's allowing a lot of the players to do their own thing, a bit of freedom to show us their wares. And when we have a look at the likes of Cozzy Pickett, there we go. We're on the track, aren't we?
3: Yeah, exactly right. And, I mean, there definitely wasn't a lack of talent in that side. Yes, they lost Petrarca. Yes, they lost Oliver. But Harvey Langford, Harry Sharp, Cozzy, you know, these players have emerged bigger and better than what they were originally intended for.
1: And McDonald, he's played well back in the back line. Even he can jump up into the forward line and fill in if he's need be.
3: Yeah, exactly right. He's such a Swiss Army knife of a football player that, again, no one would have picked it to be a shining light in that Melbourne side.
1: No, not at all. Hey, we'll take a break at that, we'll keep on following them, though.
3: Yeah, we will.
1: Well, Griffo, we've got young Ray with us now. Good morning, Ray.
4: We do. Morning, Ray.
5: Morning, Neil. Morning, Griffo. Morning, everyone.
1: And, well, it's coming up to finals time.
5: Yeah.
1: Are you guys going to make it?
5: Yeah.
1: Foot's
5: look,
1: great.
5: We'll be wild card round, but, you know, we make it, I guess. And win, lose, or draw this afternoon, we'll still be there next week.
1: Which is good, because we do barrack for you. Don't worry about that. I haven't picked yous to win. That's the only thing.
5: Yeah, no, look, I think, you know, the D's have probably got something to prove, and they still have to win, I think, to hold their spot or even move up one. So yeah, look, they'll be out for a win as well. So I don't think it really matters to us whether we win or lose. We're there anyway. So. A bit like Collingwood last night, like, you know, they were there anyway, whether they won or lost, they were there. But
1: I think Collingwood put the queue away last night.
5: Yeah, I think they did too. Yeah, yeah. They kicked two or three goals in the last quarter, but, you know, they're never going to catch Brisbane.
1: Brisbane were far too good for them.
5: Yeah, look, they really needed to win to sort of hold on to that third spot. So
1: you should see Griffo's big face, the big teeth are smiling away.
5: Yeah, well.
1: Looking well there, Griff.
4: Yeah, thanks.
5: Yeah, no, Brisbane, they'll be a force in September. There's no doubt about that. So, certainly up there again.
1: So, will they get the three-peat?
5: Well, they're good enough.
1: Yeah,
5: I think they're good enough. You know, Freo, I guess, but Freo get a little bit shaky over in Melbourne, but they do get a couple of home finals, which will really help their cause.
1: They mightn't be allowed because. The AFL take over the ovals and how the games are ran, yeah. So they might be able to have Wharfie time.
5: Oh, well, you know, well, they'll certainly get that first final over there. So, you know, they win that and they go straight into a prelim. So, look, they'll be hard to beat from there, I think. But they've certainly been the form team all year. But, you know, you've still got a couple of good teams around them and, you know, Brisbane is certainly up there with them and, you know, the Cats are hanging around and Hawthorn, of course, but, I think Freo are probably, you know, the favourites at the moment.
4: If Brisbane can rack up 156 points last night and then a couple of weeks ago Fremantle put on over 100-plus points, the coach must be looking at... racking up some big scores, eh?
5: Yeah, well, you know, you look at those sides that can score, you know, well over 100 points, and Fremantle can, and as we've seen last night, Brisbane can, and you had a bloke who's, you know, played, he's 21 years old, kick 8 goals, you know, last night, and, you know, what a star he's going to be in the future, and, you know, so both of those sides know how to kick big scores, and I think that all comes down to that, especially, you know, especially hitting finals time and this time of the year. You want to be peaking about now. So, you'd nearly say Brisbane are and Freo are. So, yeah, look out for the rest of the competition, I'd say.
1: Yeah, they've got a fair way to go, some of the teams, even though they're in the 10. I still can't get my head around that 10.
5: Yeah, I know. Yeah.
1: That's more than half the teams get into the finals.
5: Yeah, it certainly is, and it'll be different. You know, next weekend we're sort of used to having it off. No footy, but there'll be, you know, a couple of games. So, look, interesting.
1: I wonder how much, and we'll see it, but I wonder how much that'll impede or improve the clubs that are going to be playing next week.
5: Yeah, well, I suppose you get that, you know, that finals environment and, you know, teams play differently in finals and there's a little bit more enthusiasm and, you know, they want to win, they want to play the week after and, you know, so, yeah, look, anything can happen, Neil, and, you know, some teams might get right in there. And I think Carlton are probably, you know, they could either be out in straight sets or they could certainly go in and cause a bit of damage. So the Blues are an interesting one.
1: They certainly are. So, at any rate, it's We're talking about the doggies, really, and it's good to see the Bonts. They've got the young bub there now, and all the players, all once they've got a family, they all mention how their attention changes from football. Not that they lose their desire to play or professionalism or any other thing like that, but once they've got a child, that child changes their complete outlook.
5: Oh, without a doubt. And look, congratulations to, you know, Bont and Mrs. Bont on the safe arrival of young Daisy Bont and Pally. So, yeah, and you're right, Neil. I think that they've got something else to play for. They've got something else to think about. But you see plenty of those players, though, that have got a few kids and that running around, and it doesn't sort of seem to, you know, I think they get used to it after a year or two. And, yeah, it'll be interesting to see how the Bont goes this afternoon. And, you know, he never played last week, so first game back for a couple. I think he'll be all right.
1: I think that today's game... It is today, and it's tonight
5: it
1: that
5: is,
1: you're going to
5: yeah,
1: be playing.
5: It is, yeah, 4:40 this afternoon, yeah.
1: Tonight's game is going to be an interesting game in as much that both sides have something to play for, but perhaps Melbourne might have more to play for.
5: Yeah, definitely, I think. And, you know, we played Melbourne earlier on in the season, and I think we come away with a win, but you know, I just think that might be a bit different tonight. They'll certainly want to... you know, turn the tables and give the Dogs a run for their money. And I think we've probably got the best side we've got in available. Look, apart from Libba, there's those couple of long-term injuries that weren't going to play for the rest of the season anyway. So, look, at the moment, I think apart from Tom Liberatore, I think it's probably our best side on the park. You know, Bailey Dale comes back into it. Connor Budrick, who played a really good first half of the year, he comes back into it. Gee, who else we got? Ryan Gardner, his first game for a little while. He's been playing well in the VFL. So, you know, it's just another big back man down there, which I think you sort of need with the Ds.
1: And what's going on with Tim English?
5: Yeah, well, look, Timmy's hurt his knee. I don't think we'll see him, even if we did have a win or two through the final series. I don't think Tim English will be back this season, so... I'm not sure exactly how bad the knee is, but, I mean, anything to do with the knee is always at least 2 or 3 weeks out. So we'll just watch this space with Timmy. And, you know, hopefully if we can get, you know, 2 or 3 weeks into it, he might come good and he might be able to play. So, yeah, he's certainly a handy bloke to have in the ruck.
1: All right. Now, I know who you're going to go for, but who's Griff going for? Who are you going for, Melbourne or the Doggies?
4: Who's I pick, Neil and Ray? My tip for who's the away home team, I mean, Western Bulldogs or Melbourne Demons?
1: The Doggies, I think.
4: The Doggies are. I've gone Western Bulldogs.
5: Good on you, Griff. That's the way.
1: Well, I haven't. I've gone for Melbourne. Yeah, I just think they'll win.
5: Yeah. No, look, they'll
1: be close.
5: A lot to play for. Yeah.
1: All right. Hey, Ray, thanks very much for joining us this morning.
5: That's all right.
1: This is the Saturday Morning Sports Show. 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
8: Good morning, I'm David Cameron. The ACT has become the latest jurisdiction to sign on to the gun buyback scheme. The territories reached an agreement with the federal government for the scheme to remove firearms, which was set up following the Bondi mass shooting in December. It's just the second jurisdiction to join the scheme after New South Wales. It's estimated 14% of the ACT's 7,000 firearms licence holders will be affected by a proposed cap on guns. There are 23,000 guns registered in the national capital. Federal Health Minister Mark Butler says he's evaluating the need for multiple specialist cancer treatment units to meet demand. Victoria and South Australia have been competing to house a proton therapy unit. Mark Butler says it may be better to develop a network of sites.
7: Given the affluxion of time, there is the possibility that we're not looking at a question of either a Victorian or a South Australian proton therapy unit, but indeed we might need to look at both of them at the same time. The two projects are a little different, so they might serve different needs in the community.
8: The British Met Office is warning the El Niño event developing over the Pacific Ocean is likely to be the strongest in living memory. Meteorologists say sea temperatures in the tropical central Pacific and areas around Australia and Indonesia could rise more than 3 degrees above normal. Professor Adam Scaife is head of long-range forecasting.
9: I've been involved in long-range forecasting for many years, and I have never seen an event like this in our forecasts. The tropical Pacific is warming faster than I've ever seen, and assuming the forecasts are correct, and we've got very high confidence at this stage, we think that when it peaks in November and December, it's likely to be record event, unprecedented beyond anything we've seen in living memory.
8: The US Supreme Court says work can temporarily resume on the White House ballroom while judges weigh up an emergency appeal by the Trump administration against a challenge to the building project. The BBC's Bernd de Busman is in Washington.
10: While initially this was a ballroom for large events that President Trump wants to have at the White House, he's really now framed this as his, to have his attorneys, as kind of a national security imperative. The new ballroom, he describes it more as a military complex now. It'll include medical facilities, drone-proof construction, for example, that he says really will protect future presidents. Of course, it's detractors say that he's done this without any congressional approval, and ultimately that's what the court will have to decide.
8: Hobart's waterfront is being overtaken today by a major festival celebrating the work of Australian researchers in Antarctica. The Antarctic Festival is hosting immersive exhibitions and talks on the latest research happening in the coldest place on Earth. Chief Executive of the Mawson's Huts Foundation, Lara Colrain, says the event supports the broader work of the charity in conservation and education.
11: We also operate the Mobile Antarctic Classroom. So that goes around Tasmania school students, educating them about Antarctic and Southern Ocean science. And that's everything from wildlife to plate tectonics, geology, climate change, the really important research that's being done today.
8: Sport and the world number one men's tennis player Jannik Sinner won't compete at the US Open this month because of an injury. Writing on social media, Sinner says he's very sad and disappointed because New York has a special place in his heart.
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1: Hi, good morning, everyone. Great to have your company. Now let's have a look at the weather. And the Bureau's saying it's a cloudy day and showers. And they're like more likely to be around in the morning and afternoon. So, footy lovers, it could be a little bit wet there for you. We will have nor'westerly winds. We range between 6 and 13 degrees. And on Sunday, we start the day off at 3 degrees, up to 14 we'll go. And on Monday, starting off at 6 and over to 14, we shall go. This is the Saturday Morning Sports Show. Hey, good morning all. And Griffo, plenty of sport to go yet.
4: Yes, Neil.
1: And we've got to talk a little bit of the AFL and that yet, don't we?
4: We do indeed.
1: Today, let's have a look at the scores from the week. And we find that GWS defeated St Kilda 14-19-103, St Kilda 2-8-80. And last night at the G, it was the Brisbane Lions 25-9-159 to Collingwood 15-6-96. Looking at the AFL football for the Savo and, of course, tomorrow, we've got Carlton and Fremantle, to which I've gone for Carlton. Melbourne are playing the Bulldogs. I think that the Melbourne team might get up. I don't like saying that in front of poor old Ray Neville, but it's at the MCG, and I just think that Melbourne will play a little bit better. Richmond are going down to the Geelong Fortress at Cadinia Park, and they will be playing Geelong down there, and I've gone for the Cats. They'll need to have their wits about them, though. Adelaide and GWS over there at the Adelaide Cricket Ground. Lovely ground it is, so I've gone for Adelaide in that game. And also, Essendon are playing Port Adelaide. I think Port Adelaide will be far too strong for Essendon. And tomorrow afternoon, gee, this will be a great game, especially now with the turmoil that Sydney's in. But will they come back and play really well? Well, we will find out, won't we? That is for sure. Sydney are playing North Melbourne, and I've gone for North Melbourne to win. Gee, North Melbourne have really, really stacked it on over the last little bit. I think that they are being coached really, really well. They bottled Geelong up last week. Will they do it again? I wonder. But I think they've got enough firepower to really take it right up to Sydney and, in fact, win against Sydney. And over there in the West, poor old West Coast Eagles are playing against Hawthorn. That's a big ask for them to win, and I can't see the West Coast Eagles coming close to beating Hawthorn. I don't know what your choices are, but that's the way I see it in the AFL.
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0: Well, Griffo, we'd better have a quick look at the NRLW and your games, of course, and the selections that you're making.
1: Okay, Neil. The NRLW results are as follows. Gold Coast Titans 26, St George Illawarra Dragons 10. Parramatta Eels 30, Canterbury Bulldogs 18. Brisbane Broncos 20, Sydney City Roosters 34. Newcastle Knights 18, Canberra Raiders 25, West Tigers 30, New Zealand Warriors 22, and North Queensland Cowboys 30, Cronulla Sharks 18.
0: All right, thank you for that there, Griff, and we'll have more sport. Just stick with us, won't you?
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0: Well, Jimmy, good morning again. And, of course, the cricket, the test cricket starts again up there in the top end. Boy, it's a great time. But Australia v Bangladesh, and they got shown a cricketing lesson in the first test. There's all sorts of reasons people are suggesting, but I don't know whether they've come up with the right reason yet or not.
5: Yeah, I don't know. I mean, there was a lot to go off. We saw an Australia side that should have absolutely dominated this Bangladesh side just crumble and, you know, capitulate a bit. We saw Bangladesh put on a star-studded bowling performance. One of their bowlers took 8 wickets over the 2 innings, and that's an incredible feat for someone to travel to Australia to do, and especially someone from Bangladesh. We haven't seen that happen in goodness knows how long. I was shocked. I'm still stunned that we're not 1-0 up in this series. Obviously, we can only tie it. And with us travelling to South Africa soon, there's a lot of pressure on this side.
0: There certainly is, isn't there? Because Australia has gone what looked like being an invincible side to being an underdog side. And you're thinking to yourself, hang on a minute, we used to win every game. Ooh, we don't win too many now, though. And that will build, say, the English up for an upcoming Ashes tour. Of course, as you mentioned, the South African tour. So a lot of things depend on these players lifting their game and getting with it a bit.
5: Yeah, exactly. We're going to need a massive performance from the entire 11, not just a Cam Green 100 that we had last time, or you know, some great bowling figures from Hazelwood. We're actually going to need a full team performance to even look like a chance against this Bangladesh side.
0: Yeah, exactly. All right, we'll take a break there, Jimmy.
5: Sounds good.

0: And, you know, I know that you would love to have a crack at me about Jake Colajasny and Geelong, but there's a lot to play out in that just yet. And I reckon if we talk too much about it, we could be talking about the wrong things.
1: Well, I might get a writ put on me as well, Neil, if I have much to say, because I'm a great workplace relations man. And, I'll leave it at that because I might have far too much to say.
0: Well, that you could, and I don't want to be conjoined in a writ against you or for you or protecting myself.
1: Especially when it involves the cat land.
0: Well, that's a fact. All right, we'll wait for you there, Kev. We've got the final word to come up, and that's up next.
1: Yeah, looking forward to it, mate.

0: On the Voice FM on a Saturday morning, Big Kev again is with us. Hey, Kev, Sydney Swans. Gee, they're in more hot water than you can ever think. And perhaps as their president has said that they've scuttled their chance of winning this year's premiership.
1: What a waste of a year, Neil.
0: It is, isn't it?
1: What an absolute waste, you know, with just, you know, one of those things that happen out of the blue with a few drinks and other bits and pieces coming together. And, you know, the stupidity you get up to as a group of men. And they're mature men too, you know. They're footballers, earn very good money, the whole box dies, and just blow the whole club apart with one night of stupidity.
0: Now, we're not suggesting, of course, that the players that have been named have done anything illegally wrong, except to say that they were out and about late at night, and apparently they had female visitors in the room.
1: Yeah, well, I don't think we have to explain anything. There's a lot of water gone under the bridge this week, and I'm sure it's been on every radio station, every newspaper, everything else. People make their own opinions up, Neil, of what should and shouldn't transpire. I feel very sorry for the people involved. I don't feel sorry for the footballers. I feel sorry for all their mates, the club people within the club of the Sydney Swans and that worked so hard to get them to positions where they are and what have you now. And now the whole season's just blown apart. Very selfless act, I think.
0: Well, I'd have to agree with you, in as much also that these guys have either girlfriends, wives or fiancés, and how would you feel? They head off down to play a game of footy down in Melbourne, supposedly a curfew of getting into bed early and doing all the right things, and next thing you're reading about them and hearing about them all over the newspapers, the TV and the radio and social media and you name it, they are copping and whacking. Now,
1: yeah,
0: of course,
1: I'm starting to think it's not the first time it might have happened, Neil. Because, you know, when you've got coaches and staff involved and that sort of thing as well, that's out there playing the field with them as well, it makes you wonder what responsibilities they take on board, doesn't it?
0: So well, you have to think about the whole thing.
1: They got away with it once, they probably got away with it a few times, mate.
0: Well, could have. We don't know. But I'll tell you what, it was a silly act that has come unstuck. And, of course, what we want is footballers who are role models. And the other thing is, of course, they are going to pay dearly because of it. You know, if they win the Brownlow medal, then it stays. If they don't, well, there's another problem though for them, but if they make the All-Australian side, they won't be getting a Guernsey.
1: Nah, well, that's probably right. You know, like, they've played most of the year, they're entitled to get their votes as a Brownlow Knight and whatever, and I'd give that Warner a big chance of winning it. I think Dacos is laid down as there, but I'll tell you what, that Warner's had a real good year, and Heating wouldn't be far behind him either. Like, and for that, you know, team to lose them players at such an important time of the year, they may should be shattered, absolutely shattered.
0: Well, I regard Heaney and Warner as two of the best players in the league. Now, you can throw in a whole host of others, but I'll tell you what, they are right at the top of the tree as far as having good football knowledge and being able to win games for the club. But there's more to winning a game with the club. There's winning respect throughout the community because their pay is raised by having good sponsors. And you have to have a good sponsor to be able to get your big money.
1: Exactly right, you know. And it's not as though they're paid peanuts. These players are on $700,000-$800,000 a year. But they should be thinking of their future. You know, have a good manager who sets out the guidelines of what you do and what you don't do. You know, he sits there and transpires all that goes on with the contracts and everything else. He's probably put into place a 10-year plan for the player. so that he can retire at the end of that 10 years, Neil, and probably never have to work again, if he's smart. Now, if the player wants to do something stupid like in one evening blow the whole thing apart, like one of those players got about four or five major sponsors, imagine them pulling the pin on that sort of contract, and they're hundreds of thousands out of pocket. You know, it's just common sense, and the selfish act of, you know, just a couple of hours and all that sort of thing, it turns around and it brings the whole club into disrepute, and all the mates that you call mates and that anyway that you've let down. I just can't believe people are so stupid.
0: Well, it's hard to work through. And the other thing is that I alluded to it before, and that is that they've all got, or all in, relationships with girlfriends, fiancés, partners, wives, whomever, and they're jeopardising their whole life. And we've seen how Lachie Neale has fared, and it's not real good. So why would we not say, well, it happened to Lachie, it'll happen to us in the same manner?
1: Exactly right. And, you know, I'm just beside myself that they can get involved with inviting women and that back to the hotel and that. Like, I can't understand why they do things like that, because the alcohol-fueled situations only lead to trouble anyway. And when you've got women involved and alcohol and all that sort of thing, that's just dumb. Absolutely dumb. And whose ever idea it was, fair dinkum, you know, he's hitting there with a sledgehammer.
0: Just to wake him up?
1: Yep, big time. Yeah. Big time.
0: To me, you know, I'm a one-woman person. You know, I don't run around playing the field. Never have, never will be. And that includes when I was in the army or whatever. I just don't believe in that sort of stuff. I believe that if my wife, my girlfriend at the time, or fiance or whatever, is at home, that I should be, and I'm out, I should behave myself better than ever.
1: Exactly. I think it's just a prank gone wrong. Someone's concocted an idea, or get these dancers over, or whatever they might be, all that sort of thing, and it's just blown out of proportion, and it's ended up with just one hell of a big mess, mate. One big mess.
0: All right, we'll take a break at that. We'll follow it, of course, because there will be a lot of stories, so-called stories, police investigations, and all of those things to go with it. So there's a fair bit of water to go under the bridge yet. So we'll follow it there, big fella.
1: Yeah, that's for sure, mate.
0: Good morning. This is the Saturday Morning Sports Show. Griffo, we've still got a lot of water to go under the bridge, haven't we?
2: We do indeed, Neil. We've got the Ballarat Football National League Round 18. Last year's Premier's Darley versus North Ballarat.
0: Yeah, who are you going for?
2: My tip will be North Ballarat.
0: North Ballarat? Oh, okay. Look, I'm spluttering here because Darley are just starting to come good. North Ballarat are good, and they've got a number of players. Both teams are very evenly matched, but I think I'll go down to the edge of Ballarat North to win that game.
2: Next game is Lake Windaree versus Bacchus Marsh. My suggestion will be Lake Windaree.
0: All right. Lake Windaree haven't had a good run yet, though. Geez, they've been really struggling. They've got Kai Lohman's brother playing as the coach now. He's taken over the the coaching role of the Lakers. Hasn't made any difference yet, but he's a good footballer like his brother.
2: Okay.
0: So he, you know, it's worth watching. I think that Bacchus Marsh will win that game fairly easy. It's played up at the Windaree ground there, Griff, and Yeah, I really struggled to see how Wenderee could get up and win it, actually. But I hope they do. I hope they finish off with the game. And this is their last chance for 2026.
2: Yes, Neil. Next game is Sunbury versus Ballarat. I'll go Ballarat.
0: All right. You could be right. Ballarat's in the building phase, but they still have a number of really good footballers. They started off the year with a lot of heap and holler behind them, but they've fallen back a bit. But I think that Ballarat will give them a run for their money, Sunbury. Sunbury used to be a team that, and I'm saying used to be, a team that really, really made it hard for the opposition. They'd win premierships and what have you, but the last couple of years they've fallen away a little bit. But I think against Ballarat they'll just come home.
2: Okay, Redan versus East Point. Redan would be my pick.
0: Yes. Yes. Mark Gregg, who played with the GWS, he's the coach up there at Redan, and he's got his team playing reasonably well, but the game's at the City Oval, and East Point, of course, will be trying to win the last game, but I would go for Redan also.
2: Last game is Sebastopol versus Melton. Melton.
0: Ooh. You can't do that to me. You're sacked.
2: Okay.
0: You're sacked. I just think that Sebastopol will win this game. Now, will they win it by a lot? No, they certainly won't. But this is Tony Lockyer's last season as coach. So, yeah, Sebastopol for me. Just.
2: Okay, Neil.
0: All right. Hey, just tell me something.
2: Yes.
0: And that is about your Brisbane Broncos. Now, you were cruel to me, you know. You were cruel to me about Sebastopol. They're my team.
2: Yes, Neil, I was. And then if you didn't know, people out there listening, I did the Broncos played, Brisbane Broncos, I should say, played Canberra Raiders last night. And my team won, so...
0: You're a cock of the hoop.
2: Yeah.
0: You're a good man. Hey, let's take a break. This is the Saturday Morning Sports Show.
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0: 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Welcome along

0: in league, or also the Ballarat Footy Netball League, because we've had a lot of rain. And if you have a look at your front lawn, you'll find that it's wet. So what's the weather going to be like for today? Well, it's going to be cloudy, and some showers will be coming down on us, likely in the morning and the afternoon. So virtually right the way through the footy game. North to northwesterly winds are going to be following us also. We started the day off at 6. It's still on 6, heading towards 13 we are. And for a Sunday, well, my friends, it will move from 3 degrees up to 14 degrees, cloudy, and a chance of morning fog, slight chance of shower, most likely in the morning, and light winds becoming nor'westerly. For Monday, 6 degrees to kick the day off, up to 14 will go with a shower or two, and high chance of showers, most likely during the afternoon and evening. And on Tuesday, we've got 7 degrees, making our way up to 12 degrees, cloudy, and a high chance of showers, and light winds becoming south to southwesterly. And Wednesday, the middle of the week, starting off at 3 degrees, up to 13, possible showers. Oh, hey, Griffo, old son, we've got good wet winter sport, haven't we? If you can't put up with the wet weather, hey, you're done and dusted before you start down here.
1: Yes, Neil, that's exactly right.
0: So I wish the teams like the ones that are playing in the finals at the Central Highlands, and, of course, also those who are playing up there in the Maryborough District League, all of the very, very best. Round 18, as we just said, in the Ballarat Footy Netball League. Boy, we've got plenty of sport, haven't we?
1: Yes, Neil, good luck to everyone who's playing.
0: On the Voice FM on a Saturday morning, it's a little bit of racing, and I tell you what, on fire. Yes, they had to get the City Fire Brigade out to him. On fire was our good mate there in David Brio. He was picking winners like you've never seen. Good morning there, David. How are you?
2: Yeah, good morning, Neil, again. And, yeah, it's you're only as good as your last start, aren't you? And last start, I'm going to brag about it this morning.
0: Why not?
2: It was sensational, wasn't it?
0: Three
2: tips last week at Caulfield for three winners, a $14 winner, a $7 winner, and then a $2.40 winner. So, look, I'm probably going to hit the brick wall this week, but I enjoyed seeing those three get up last week. And just as I say, every time I manage to find a winner or two, it just puts more pressure on me next time. So we'll see how we go. But, yes, it was nice to get to be spot on and be right for a change. But there you go. So you've been putting a bit of pressure on me over recent times with your selection. So I had to come up with the goods, and we'll see if we can find some more winners very shortly, Neil.
0: But what people should know, that I don't gamble, but I love watching the races.
2: Yes, there was no profit in it for me either. I just get the satisfaction, and then people saying to me, well, why didn't you give me the tip? Well, I'm giving you the tip. They have to listen to our show, don't they?
0: That's right.
2: Tune in. Tune in. Yeah. All right. Well, apart from those winners, of course, last Sunday, it was Grand National Steeplechase Day at the Ballarat Turf Club, one of their biggest meetings of the year, rounded out the jump season. And it was Andy Wynn, trained by Shane Jackson, that took the honours in the big one, the Grand National Steeplechase. And that gave that jumper the Grand National Double, having previously won the hurdle. So it was a big day. They weren't big fields, and the track tested everyone, but successful day. It's the only jumps racing they have in Ballarat these days. I remember back, Neil and Newwood too, back they were still there in the 90, the big hedges, the big steeplechase hedges on the inside track at Dowling Forest.

0: That's right.
1: And they used to be quite a feature, but they're long gone. And these days it's the portal jumps that they get put in place just for the race meeting. And, yeah, it was a big day. So that sort of that rounded out the jump season in Victoria and leads in now to the end of the winter program for Ballarat and on to the spring and, of course, the Cup, Ballarat Cup in early December. It seems a little bit, bit away as far as time goes. The Cup, I tell you what, it's coming up very quickly. We're not far away from spring, and it'll be spring carnival time. So, yeah, it's all coming up on us very quickly.
0: Certainly is. So, but we'll find out as it all goes along, and we'll keep on keeping on, picking winners.
1: So we've had races last Sunday and last Tuesday at Ballarat, and our the next meeting at the Ballarat Turf Club is on Tuesday coming up. Of course, they continue to race on the synthetic with all the rain we've had. The turf track it would be, well, a heavy 10 at least at the moment. And then after next Tuesday, there's another meeting on Monday, the 31st of August. So some meetings coming up, and there's always the chance that there'll be a meeting transferred to the synthetic in Ballarat, and that happens quite regularly. So there you go. Plenty on. It's been plenty happening. And now let's see if we can find a winner, Neil. And it's Moonee Valley. Of course, Moonee Valley out of action. It's still a construction site as they redevelop that race course. And it'll be exciting to see when it's eventually done. It's a long way to go, yeah. But it's going to be, wow, it's going to be fantastic, isn't it, when they get the new Moonee Valley up.
0: Certainly.
1: And so Moonee Valley Race Club is still racing. But this afternoon, it's at Sandown Hillside on nothing short of a heavy 10 track, and gee, with the rain we've had in the past week, yeah, you couldn't expect anything else. So, Neil, first off, I believe you've got a special this morning.
0: I certainly have. It mightn't be as special as yours, but I think it'll run well.
1: Okay, so give us the name, give us the race.
0: All right, I'll do that. My pick for today is Calvary Girl, and it's trained by Tom Devaney, and it'll have Craig Williams aboard. So I reckon it'll do all right.
1: Now, race 7, Carline Stakes, over 1,000 metres, number 7. So let's hope it's lucky 7 for you, a winner of 3 of its past 4 starts. And as you say, Craig Williams, the premier jockey of last season, taking the ride for Tom Devaney, he's based at Warrnambool these days. So I reckon you might be on the money there. So good even field. It's certainly got the form. So good luck there, Neil. Now, for my tips, we'll stay at Sandown and we'll go straight to race 2, number 5, Cruiserweight, a winner of 2 of 3 starts this preparation for the Hayes boys. Of course, they're cousins of Tom Devaney. So close ties there. It's races, if you're looking at the form, its races are always well spread out. So about three or four weeks usually between runs, and it's about 4 weeks since it last raced. So it holds its form with the spacing of its races. So race 2, number 5. Race 3 is my next selection. Number 6, Nearco Frody for the McAvoys in Ballarat. This was based at Flemington, no doubt, with their stable down, satellite stable at Flemington. But certainly this Ballarat stable have been on fire, and this runner has won its past 3. So I know every time you win a race in a picket fence, it gets harder to keep the run going, but I think it can. So race 3, number 6. Race 9, number 5, McDane. I think it's a value bet. We had a value selection come up last week, and this Michael Kent Galloper again. Is one I like to perhaps it mightn't win, but I think there's a bit of value there to run to the money. Hasn't won for 6 starts or 5 starts ago at 1, and it's been thereabouts, a couple of fifths, a fourth and a second in its previous 4 starts. But it's knocking on the door, and when these tracks get this heavy, Neil's we've spoken about before, races can become a bit of a raffle on occasions. So race 9, number 5, and we'll go to Randwick. We haven't done that for a while. And I've found this one Neil, basically, this is a salute to you, because I know you're a swimmer, aren't you? Been a bit swimmer over the years, so yeah. I think this is one that you should certainly put a dollar on, and it's certainly all your fans out there. Race 5, number 2, the Budgie Smuggler. So that I think that actually should be your fruit shop special, dedicated to Neil Steinman, the Budgie Smuggler, trained by Bjorn Baker. It's a winner, and I think that's could be one of the bets of the day. You could say you could put it in your racing brief for the day.
0: My little briefs.
1: I don't. Well, we don't want to picture that, Neil. We'll just stick with the racehorse.
0: All right. Sounds good.
1: Anyway, we've got a laugh out of you. That's good. So, Sandown, hopefully a fender winner there, and the Budgie Smuggler for Neil Steinman at Randwick.
0: All right. Sounding good. And are we heading up to Randwick, are we? Or...
1: That's Randwick.
0: Yeah. Oh, right. Okay. Okay. Well, thanks very much for that. And, of course, it's always good to catch up with you there, David. And, boy... You were absolutely on fire, scorching the field last week, and we hope that it does continue on. But there again, David, as we always say,
1: you're going to lose more than you're going to win, so be wary of that, but you can have a bit of fun along the way.
0: All right, and we did, and we do.
1: Thanks, Neil.
0: Thanks very much there, David, and thanks for the footy. On a Saturday morning on Voice FM 99.9. Good morning, all. Lovely to have you along. And, of course, a very good morning to our good mate, Griff, the NRL.
2: Hi, listeners. We have 3 more rounds to go in the NRL season. Good luck to your team.
0: All right, let's run through the games that are going to be played and your selections.
2: Okay, games are as follows in my selections. Melbourne Storm versus Penrith Panthers. Melbourne Storm I chose. Canberra Raiders versus Brisbane Broncos. Brisbane Broncos I picked. The Dolphins versus Parramatta Eels. The Dolphins I picked. Newcastle Knights versus Manly Seagulls. Manly Seagulls I chose. South Sydney Rabbitohs versus New Zealand Warriors. South Sydney Rabbitohs I picked. St. George Illawarra Dragons versus Canterbury Bulldogs. Canterbury Bulldogs I chose. Gold Coast Titans versus Cronulla Sharks. Gold Coast Titans I chose. And Sydney City Roosters versus West Tigers. West Tigers I picked.
0: All right then, Griffo. Hey, thanks very much for that.
2: Thank you, Neil.
0: Jimmy, as we finish off today, let's have a look at the scores from the week. And we find that GWS defeated St Kilda 14-19-103, St Kilda 2-8-80. And last night at the G, it was the Brisbane Lions 25-9-159 to Collingwood 15-6-96. Now, Jimmy, let's have a look at... today's games. We kick it off with Carlton and Frio, and that's at the Docklands, starting at 1:15. Who are you going for, my friend?
3: Well, it's a bit unfortunate that Josh Fraser's first game as the official head coach is going to be a loss to Frio, and unfortunately, it's not going to be a close game either. I think Frio win by about 50 points.
0: Do you think so? Do you think it'll be that much? I expect Frio to win. In fact, I would think that they'll come premiers because they are going well, aren't they?
3: Yeah, they are. They're absolutely killing it. And no one looks like they're in touching distance. So,
0: and even more so now with the problems with the Sydney Swans.
3: Yeah, exactly right.
0: And I don't want to go down that track too far.
3: No, no. I think that Sydney season's over, and so Frio look head and shoulders clear of the next.
0: Yeah, unfortunately, I would agree, and I'm going to go for Frio also. Next game to have a look at is Melbourne and the Doggies. Now, the Doggies are doing all right. Melbourne, boy, they've surprised everyone, haven't they?
3: They have. They've really been the sneaky picks. But I personally think the Doggies are going to win this one.
0: Right. Tell me why.
3: Well, I think Bont off the rest is going to absolutely want to prove a point. You know, they're fighting for finals next week and the week after. And so I feel like this is a great time to put the foot down and show them who they really are.
0: Right. This round that allows you to get into the finals, not this one, but the next one, is the important one also, isn't it? Because it gives four teams a second chance.
3: Yeah, that's exactly right. I mean, wildcard round is, you know, next week, and while both teams could be playing it by the end of the round, I think the Doggies will probably be the team out of both of them to be doing so. So I think this is a great game to just place them to where they are and, you know, probably win as well.
0: They've been playing good footy. Ed Richards has done well, hasn't he?
3: Yeah, he has. He's always been the most, I don't know how to say it, but Bont gets all the attention and Ed Richards kind of does it as well. So
0: yeah, which is a rather interesting thing. All right, I've gone for Melbourne though, Jimmy. And the next game to have a look at is the Pussycats and the Big Cats, Richmond. So it's Geelong, Richmond. It's down there at Cardinia Park. Starts at 7:45.
3: Yeah, obviously the second game of a AFL doubleheader for Geelong. Yeah, I think Geelong now getting Jeremy Cameron back, I think they just win this one by a fair bit.
0: Do you think so? I reckon they've got a fairly cohesive sort of forward line. And when you have a look at the likes of Neil, who's done really, really well, you've got Dangerfield, who's done really, really well in that forward line. And then, as we've said before, even it comes down to young Jade Polkinghorne, not that he's in there, but he has done well, again, showing that if you give young players a go, then they'll step up for you.
3: Yeah, I think this will be the real test to see if the big three of Shannon Neal, Polkinghorne and Jeremy Cameron can all coexist in the forward line. It's something I personally want to see moving forward into next year. So, again, this will just be a good sight to see.
0: Yeah, we'll see it. We'll follow it. We'll find out what's happening. Adelaide are playing GWS, and that's over at the Adelaide Oval. Starts at 8:10 tonight.
3: Yeah, I mean, Adelaide will probably take this one a bit more comfortably. Obviously, GWS don't have anything to really fight for. So, yeah, I think Adelaide win it. And I think it's a calm game played too.
0: It's an interesting one to have because we've got, what is it, about three or four teams sitting on the same amount of points, haven't we?
3: Yeah, we do. I mean, anything from six down to eighth, ninth is, you know, up for contention. So, yeah, I think that it's going to be a couple of games are going to matter, but a lot of them aren't really going to affect the ladder much either.
0: Well, Geelong have to win this game, should win this game against Essendon and this week. And you've also got Adelaide in the same position. They need to beat their opponents, who are GWS. Now, GWS, which is an interesting thing, they won't play a part in the top eight player teams. They won't play a part in the top 10. So, but they're still there and they still could make a nuisance of themselves, as it were.
3: Yeah, they could. I mean, any team can obviously upset anyone, which is what makes footy so great. But I don't see GWS being able to do that. I think this year, they really need, you know, they've learnt a lot about what their side can do. obviously a lot of injuries as well, which hasn't helped them throughout the year. So I think they'll be more than happy to watch this game go by and then prep themselves for next year.
0: Yep. All right. Could agree. And Essendon, they are playing against Port Adelaide. It's at the Docklands Stadium. Starts at 12:20 tomorrow afternoon. Now, Essendon haven't done any good. They seem to be in more turmoil than you could expect any team at this level to be in. Port Adelaide are doing well. So what are we going to be doing soon?
3: Well, I'm hoping, like, for Essendon fans, you don't want to win this one. I think the first overall pick is so valuable for a team in the state that Essendon is in. And so I hope for Essendon fans that Port beat you by, like, 60. Just to, you know, not have to worry about it, go into next year, new head coach, number one pick, a good young core as well. I feel like, you know, the next couple of years, Essendon might do something. But, yeah, don't worry about tomorrow's game.
0: Yeah, all right, fair enough. Port Adelaide, for me, that's for sure. Now, Sydney, a depleted Sydney, are playing against North Melbourne. It's up there at the SCG. It starts at 3:20. Who are you going for?
3: Well, I think if I was to look at this a couple of days ago, I would have said Sydney by like 50. I'm actually thinking North Melbourne could win this game.
0: Do you know what I liked about North Melbourne last week against the Cats? And that is that they played to the team structure. The team structure was to bottle the game up and go from there. And they did it to perfection.
3: Yeah, exactly right. And I mean, Sydney, obviously, without a couple of big names, I would like to see how Sydney can recover from this. Obviously, the team won't be as strong as they were once hoping. But I think it'll be a good fight, but I do think North Melbourne will win this one, probably by under 10 points.
0: All right. North Melbourne for me also. And the West Coast Eagles are playing Hawthorn, 7:20 this game. It's at the Perth Stadium. Now, I would love to go. I would love to go for the West Coast Eagles, but I just can't. They just haven't got the people playing well, and they're not looking like winning.
3: Yeah, you're right. I mean, West Coast, they could do it, but I think that Hawthorn are in too good a form to let West Coast show up on their home turf.
0: Yes, exactly. All right, then. Hey, we'll leave it at that. Boy, have we got a great round of footy to finish off here. And, of course, the Voice FM are all a part of it, always. Good morning, all. Thanks, Jimmy. We'll have you back for your final words.
3: Sounds good.
0: On the Voice FM as we finish up today, boy, we've had a busy, busy, busy, busy, busy, busy, busy day. And to finish it off, of course, our good mate is with us. Griffo, what have you got for us to finish us off?
2: Well, my final word, Neil, is I'm going to be Kevin McLean. And just to say that any of you that are going to play sport this weekend, in whatever sports you are playing, good luck and enjoy.
0: Right, which is sort of fair enough, isn't it?
2: Yes.
0: Yeah, well, do you reckon you'll stop Kevin from saying that?
2: Probably not.
0: No, you won't stop him from saying that. It's finals times in the Maryborough League, and I just know by the silly look on his face that he's going to be talking about exactly that and Maryborough.
2: Yeah, that's right.
0: We know him too well, don't we?
2: Yes, we do.
0: As we finish off for today, let's get to the big fella, Kevin McLean. Now, what's your final word? We've been whinging all morning.
4: Well, the home and away games are over in the Maryborough Castle Main League now. It's all finals footy now. Every week's finals, like a grand final. Yeah, this will be the first time they've been on it now. Since Maryborough left the Bendigo League.
0: Yeah.
4: They wouldn't let the Maryborough Castlemaine League play on the Princess Park Oval, but they'll be there on Sunday.
0: So it'll be in pristine condition.
4: Oh, it'll be beautiful. You know, they couldn't hold it at Carisbrook 2 days in a row after all this rain we've had and that, so it'll be great. It'll be Carisbrook on Saturday. All the finals will be there. Then on Sunday, I'll go to Princess Park in Maryborough, and you'll have finals of the football and netball there as well. So, great day for the Maryborough area on the weekend, Neil.
0: And Castle Bay, come on.
4: And to all the sides that are participating and whatever, it'll be fantastic. And I really love going to that Princess Park. It's a great venue, great to watch the football and the netball. And it should be a great weekend. I just hope the rain holds off.
0: Who would have thought, Jimmy, as we say good morning to you again for your final word, but who would have thought we got through it today with flying colours and, well, it's cricket time too. We've been talking footy, now we're talking cricket. What's your final word?
3: Yeah, obviously the cricket is today, the second test against Bangladesh. We talked about it last time. I thought the side may change a little bit more than what it has, but we have seen a change in the lineup. Obviously, Weatherald has been dropped and Renshaw has come in. I think it's a good move. Whether or not really getting the runs that are needed to hold your spot, especially as an opener. And Renshaw's been performing incredibly well. So I think it's a good move for Australia.
0: What it has done is it brought about a lot of controversy as to whether the bowlers are bowling well enough and is there a lot of tension as being reported between the bowlers and the batsmen.
3: Yeah, I mean, but there's controversy in everything, right? I mean, things happen. If things go wrong, there's always someone else to blame. I can see it, but I also don't think it's as much of an issue as people are already making it out to be.
0: Well, I hope it isn't, because we need everyone. And, of course, Marnus Lavishane, he's done nothing for the last however long, except he's a great fieldsman.
3: Yeah, I think he's lucky to have not been dropped for the test. I think he really needs a 50 or 100 under his belt to keep his spot. I think this will be a real proving test for a couple of players, actually, in the side.
0: Tell me.
3: Well, obviously, Marnus is questionable. I mean, Cam Green performed really well, but does that one score really help what he's been doing? The rotation of the bowlers, I thought, would happen more. I thought we'd see some Scott Boland pace in there. And realistically, that's all that I thought that could happen. Inglis may have came in and played, but I think they were the big three changes that I assumed would have happened.
0: Yeah, fair enough. All right, we'll leave it at that, Jimmy. Thanks very much for joining us this morning, and thank you for listening in today. We'll be back again next week. Jimmy J and the rest of the band, thank you.
3: No, thank you.
0: This has been the Saturday Morning Sports Show. Great to have your company.
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1: Hello, hello, and welcome to Real World Gardener. It's Marianne here at the microphone. Thank you for joining me. Great to have your company. What's on the show today? I'm talking with Tony Matson from Cut Above Tools about a mini chainsaw, then growing chia plants in Vegetable Heroes, plus garden jobs for the weekend with Steve McLean.
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1: Pruning saws are good if you want to cut reasonably thick branches, but if you have a hedge with some quite thick branches, then the job becomes rather long and tiresome. Well, there's a battery-operated pruning saw which has come out